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7: Fox News, I'm John Saucier. The United States and Iran continuing to exchange blows as the White House reinstates a naval blockade on the Strait of Hormuz. The president interviewed on Fox News. Mr. Trump, do you think Iran is going to be willing to make a deal?
8: I think they have no choice.
9: Why haven't they yet?
8: I think if I didn't do the way I'm doing, they would never make a deal. They would have never made a deal with Obama. That deal was the worst deal. What they did sign was a worthless piece of paper.
7: He was speaking there with Fox's Trey Yinks. U.S. Immigration and Customs Enforcement says they'll put a pause on all non-urgent traffic stops after 2 fatal shootings involving ICE agents. White House Border Czar Tom Homan on Fox.
10: We'll let this play out where it is, but I think ICE is going to continue doing record arrests, record removals. And this is, I wouldn't even call it bump in the road. I mean, this is going to be a short-term review.
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16: The heat wave continues. Today, mostly sunny, 93 the high, a south breeze 5 to 15 miles an hour. Thursday, a couple degrees warmer, 95 with sunshine, and again, a southerly breeze. On Friday, mostly sunny, 97. Saturday, sunny, 97. Sunday, partly cloudy, 96 degrees. From the Storm Center, Kello Land TV, I'm meteorologist Jay Trobeck.
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0: 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When we come back, it's going to be the president talking alongside the prime minister of Iraq. We don't hear the prime minister speak, but he's talking about the relationship with Iraq, talking about oil, and Iraq certainly is in the same region. It's right next door to Iran. Oil from the region. He also talks about, he gets questioned about, if he has any regrets about lifting sanctions or allowing the ports to reopen. He talks about that as well. Going to get into all that and then some. JoePags.com. Scroll down, click on contact. We're back after this. Stay here.
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7: Fox News, I'm Tom Graham. The Pentagon announcing it's reinstated the blockade of Iranian ports today. U.S. military also launching new attacks targeting Iran, and Tehran has responded.
8: Iran has been launching attacks of its own against neighboring Gulf states, including Kuwait and Bahrain, where U.S. troops are based. An Emirati tanker hit by an Iranian cruise missile last night, killing one crew member and wounding 8 others.
7: Fox's Lucas Tomlinson, ICE says it will pause most traffic stops to allow agents to receive more training. The move follows 2 high-profile deadly shootings involving immigration enforcement, one in Texas, the other in Maine.
9: Federal sources are telling Fox News ICE enforcement numbers are going to drop drastically. That's something they want people to expect. But they say the pause is necessary because agents have to go through additional training right away.
7: Fox's Alexis McAdams, America, is listening to Fox News.
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5: My pleasure to have you. Thanks. I appreciate you stopping by the Joe Pag Show for your Tuesday. Here's a lot going on. I just saw this over on X. Over the past 7 days, this is a statement from Commander of the U.S. Central Command, Admiral Brad Cooper, CENTCOM Commander. Quote, over the past 7 days, Iran has intentionally targeted civilians across the region by attacking 7 commercial ships, resulting in nearly a dozen civilian crew members killed, missing, or injured. Iranian forces have also launched dozens of missiles and drones toward neighboring Gulf countries. U.S. forces are holding Iran accountable for unwarranted aggression that continues to endanger innocent lives. Admiral Brad Cooper, CENTCOM Commander. I did not know that they were, that a dozen crew members were killed. That's crazy. Again, I mean, why make some sort of a deal? That's just kind of weird. Why, I mean, honestly, why make some sort of a deal? The MOU never made any sense to me. It just gave them time to retool and think, oh, wow, we won. When they made the announcement that they'd beaten 2 nuclear powers and they somehow are now a superpower, at that point, you just let them have it. Take out the IRGC, take out the leadership, put the Shaw son in there, have a nice day. That's where I am with that. Let me go to Rose, who's in Minneapolis, about voting and about what the president's going to say Thursday. Hi, Rose.
6: Hi, Joe. Thanks for having me.
5: You bet. What's happening?
6: So I just had a question. So why would President Trump wait until Thursday if he's got a new information about voter fraud?
5: I don't know.
6: Instead of just sharing it as soon as he has it, like, feels like he's using this as an opportunity to spread a lot of information without having facts to support it. That's my concern.
5: I don't know what that means. Spread information without facts to support it. What do you mean?
6: Well, the only facts would be just what he's telling people.
5: Well, like, no, he's going to have evidence. That's why he's going to have evidence.
6: Right. So why would he be the one to share that evidence instead of some investigative, like, you know?
5: Well, because I think he sees himself as the harmed party. I think he sees himself as the harmed party.
6: Right. Well, exactly. So, but it's not him. If it's the elections in general would be the concern, right? Not just the president. As it stands, like, the country should be concerned if there's voter fraud, not just Trump. It feels like he should be concerned for the country and not just for himself.
5: Well, I think so, that would it. Well, Rose, I hear what you're saying, but we disagree because he was the guy that if there was fraud, he was the guy that got screwed. He was the guy that should have won re-election and didn't if he shows this information. So I see no problem with the harmed party coming out and saying, now that I'm the president again, they've investigated it. Look at all this proof we have that I got screwed. And I think that he's exonerating himself because he was called a liar for the past 6 years. I think that makes sense to me.
6: So, didn't he have 60

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4: Fox News, I'm Ted Linder. The Pentagon announced it's reinstated the blockade of Iranian ports today.
5: As of 4 o'clock today, the naval blockade is back on. But President Trump does not regret initiating the ceasefire despite new estimates from S&P Global Mint that while it was in effect, the regime moved more than 82 million barrels of crude.
4: That's Fox's Jackie Heinrich. The late Senator Lindsey Graham's younger sister, Darlene Graham Nordone, sworn in today to finish out the remainder of her brother's term. Senator John Kerry on Fox's The Will Cain Show, remembering the late Senator Graham.
6: I loved Lindsey. He was like a small earthquake. Even when he was utterly and gloriously wrong, you couldn't get mad at him.
4: Graham shockingly passed away Saturday night at the age of 71. Reports saying his cause of death was from an aortic dissection, commonly known as the hardening of arteries. America's listening to Fox News.
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14: The heat wave continues. Today, mostly sunny, 93 the high. A south breeze, 5 to 15 miles an hour. Thursday, a couple degrees warmer, 95 with sunshine, and again, a southerly breeze. On Friday, mostly sunny, 97. Saturday, sunny, 97. Sunday, partly cloudy, 96.

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3: Hi, great to have you. It's interesting, the conversation we have during the breaks as well. Like, I mean, Paula, you make a good point. If you're at the gym and somebody's, like, purposely taking pictures of you as you're working out, trying to get yourself in shape, and then posting them and either mocking you or making fun of you or sexualizing you, I get it. That's a different thing. That's like a private space. If I go and watch a track and field event, I mean, that, anybody can take a picture of anything. But I get what you're laying down. If you're, like, working out, there's a guy named Joey Swole. I don't know if you guys follow Joey Swole over on social media. But he will call out anybody. If somebody's, like, doing a video and they're flexing and in the back, they're making fun of somebody because they don't look as good or whatever. I mean, they get called out and they get mocked, you know, publicly. But I think it was a good point. I think some people will do it on purpose to make you look bad or make you look sexualized. But at, like, an event, at a volleyball game or at a track and field event, I think that it's fair game.
4: Yeah, it's just, you just never know. I mean, so it I guess it all, like with your story that you were talking about, I mean, I guess it just depends on the circumstances because it just depends. And I guess the intent is part of it for sure.
3: Sam, anything on this? Anything to finish up on this?
5: Yeah. Intent is a big one. I totally agree.
3: But how do you know somebody's intent when they're snapping a photo? I guess you don't. You'll find out once they post it, obviously. But then what do you do about it? And you know, I learned the photography rules from you. If you take the picture, I don't really have much say. But if it does, right. You know, if it shows me half naked or something, that's a different thing. I think that I do have recourse. But, you know, it depends on where you are. I think that, well, without a doubt, like a gym is a privately owned place. You don't have the right to just walk in and start taking pictures. But if you're in a track and field event, what are you going to do? 833-JOE-PAGS, 833-563-7247, joepags.com. Part 2 with Nico LaHood when we come back about the local San Antonio case that you probably heard about.

0: Fox News, I'm Sue Guzman. The Pentagon reinstating its blockade of Iranian ports. U.S. forces also launching fresh attacks against Iran.
1: Strike aircraft launched from the George H.W. Bush and Abraham Lincoln. F-35Bs also launching from the amphibious assault ship Boxer. Tomahawk cruise missiles also fired from destroyers and the strike groups. Despite the American bombardment over the past week, Iran has been launching attacks of its own against neighboring Gulf states, including Kuwait and Bahrain, where U.S. troops are based.
0: Fox's Lucas Tomlinson. Floodwaters have inundated parts of South Texas with more wet weather threatening more states this week.
2: Days of storms will dump heavy rain over millions of people across parts of the South, Gulf Coast, and Texas through Friday, bringing a mounting flood threat, particularly over Texas's Big Bend and Hill Country regions.
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14: The heat wave continues. Today, mostly sunny, 93 the high, a south breeze 5 to 15 miles an hour. Thursday, a couple degrees warmer, 95 with sunshine, and again, a southerly breeze. On Friday, mostly sunny, 97. Saturday, sunny, 97. Sunday, partly cloudy, 96 degrees. From the Storm Center at Kelloland TV, I'm meteorologist Jay Trobeck.
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16: There's a case out of San Antonio from 4 years ago, a police-involved shooting where a guy was eating a burger at McDonald's. It's been presented as if he was just sitting around eating a burger at McDonald's, but there was a lot more to it. Nico LaHood was on the defense side when it came to this former police officer in that case.
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15: I appreciate Nicola Hood coming on. I just think there's a lot of really good information there. What do you have to say about these prosecutors out there doing the wrong thing? I mean, obviously the local prosecutor here in Bexar County, I mean, Nico is not the prosecutor now. It's this far left-wing Soros Democrat guy. It was dumb to even bring the charges, and I'm glad the charges were dropped. I hope they don't try to come back and take another bite at the apple. The reason why you drop the charges is you got a guy who's habitual. You got a guy who wasn't just sitting there, you know, innocently eating a burger. You got a guy who, at that point, according to the police and his contact with the guy before, knew who he was and had felt strongly he had to get him off the street for the safety of the public. So, I mean, cases like that should never have gotten to where it got. It's interesting watching the coverage locally after this decision came down that they dropped the charges. I'm glad we can give you the full context with Nico. Don't forget to stop by the YouTube. I know that I pounded into your head, but I really think you're getting a lot of content there that doesn't cost you anything just to press subscribe. Go do that. JoePags.com/YouTube. It's that simple. Just press that subscribe button. Click that bell as well. That is Sam. It's not Sam anymore. That's Polo. I'm Joe. Got to get out of here. That's it for tonight. See you tomorrow.
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20: Blockade reinstated. I'm Sue Guzman, Fox News. The Navy has restarted its blockade in the Strait of Hormuz. President Trump is again threatening to strike civilian infrastructure. The latest from Fox's Lucas Tomlinson in Tel Aviv, Israel.
21: President Trump says U.S. jets will keep bombing Iran until it returns for formal talks. And if they don't, President Trump told our own Trey Yinks in an exclusive interview, this is what he will order next.
22: Because next week comes the power plants. Next week comes the bridges. We're going to knock out all their power plants. We're going to knock out all their bridges unless they get to the table and negotiate.
21: Despite the return of American air power, Admiral Cooper, commander of U.S. forces in the Middle East, says Iran is striking back, hitting seven commercial ships in the Strait of Hormuz with up to a dozen crew members killed, missing, or wounded.
20: Jordan announcing that it shot down three missiles that were launched by Iran targeting the kingdom. And Kuwait is reporting it came under fire from six Iranian missiles and some 33 drones. Two Supreme Court justices making a rare appearance before the House and Senate committees about the high court's security budget. Here's Fox's Jessica Rosenthal.
23: Supreme Court Justice Elena Kagan recalled to senators when she first joined the court, they had no personal security. They do now. She said two Congress members assessing security told the Chief Justice back in 2016.
24: We think you're out of your mind. The director of the Office of Personnel Management has more security than the Supreme Court justices.
23: But she said security really ramped up after the Dobbs decision was leaked in 2022.
24: If the nine of us don't have trust in one another and don't have trust in one another and all the people who work for us, then those kinds of honest conversations that we need to do our business are not going to take place.
23: The justices are asking for a $14 million increase in the next fiscal year budget. Jessica Rosenthal, Fox News.
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25: Andy Ortiz, when I lost my mom, she was only 46. 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
20: Rock Auto. A man running from immigration agents in Florida was struck and killed by a tractor trailer. He was part of a group of suspects that fled a traffic stop this morning in St. Augustine. Police say one darted across a busy road right into the path of the semi. Meanwhile, ICE says it will temporarily pause all traffic stops when making arrests. Border Czar Tom Homan telling Fox's The Will Cain Show, this is just a short pause for the agency to look inward.
3: Well, look, it's not a policy change. It's a temporary pause. Look, we had the last couple of shootings, ICE leadership along with DHS believes they want to look at these last couple of incidents and look, is there something that could have been done better?
20: Darlene Graham has been sworn in to temporarily take her brother's place in the Senate. Fox's Kevin Cork reports.
4: The sister of the late Republican senator from the Palmetto State, Lindsey Graham, sworn in to temporarily fill his Senate seat. The appointment, thanks to Henry McMaster, the state's governor, coming just a few days after his sudden death. Now, Darlene will fill the remainder of her brother's current term through January the 3rd, while voters in South Carolina will get a chance to decide who in November will hold that seat for the next 6 years. Meantime, we're learning more about the senator's final hours tonight. Alabama Senator Tommy Tuberville revealing today that it was a former member of his staff who actually called for medical assistance to aid Graham after he experienced chest pains.
20: The medical examiner's office says Senator Graham died of an aortic tear caused by hardening of the arteries. And New York writer E. Jean Carroll gets her payout of more than $5 million 3 years after a jury found citizen Donald Trump liable for her claims of defamation and sex abuse dating back to 1996. U.S. District Court in Lower Manhattan posting a notice on its online docket that the money had been dispersed to Carroll's legal team, including some $625,000 worth of interest payments. I'm Sue Gossman. This is Fox News.
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27: Skies will stay clear tonight. Our low by morning, 68. Then tomorrow, mostly sunny, 93 the high. South breeze, 5 to 15. On Sunday, sunny, couple degrees warmer, 95. Again with that south breeze. Friday, mostly sunny, 97. Saturday, sunny, 97. Sunday, partly cloudy and a high of 96. No rain in the forecast this week. From the Storm Center, I'm Jay Trobeck.

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1: And welcome, everybody, on this Tuesday night. The heat is back. I just got back from a walk, and it is just, I must have lost like 7 pounds, at least in water weight, which I guess is a good thing. But tomorrow, that's going to be fun. Real feel temperature in the triple digits here in the New York, New Jersey area. Hey, it's summer. It's mid-July. We're going to get the heat waves. The trick is, you got to go to Amazon and buy the neck fan. Yes, I got one. It goes around your neck like a scarf, except it doesn't just blow air. Somehow it has enough battery to blow cold air, like a mini air conditioner. If you could keep the neck cool, that does a pretty good job. And the thing's like 15 bucks or something. I mean, I think it's probably one of the better investments one could make. Why am I talking about this? Let's get to the fun stuff, shall we? Which is, can you afford to buy a neck fan? Well, inflation continues to go down, as in a six-year low. We have not seen inflation this low since 2020. So a Democrat talking point, a huge one for the midterms, is how they could only bring back affordability because they presided over the Biden economy, where inflation was three times higher than it is now, well above 9%. And they all voted for the Inflation Reduction Act, which did not lower inflation. And now, as we see with Mayor Mamdani here in New York, they promise affordability. And then we just saw yesterday that report that rents are now at an all-time high in this city. They're going in the opposite direction than what the socialist had promised. The food stores run by the government, not open yet. The free childcare ain't coming anytime soon, nor is the free busing. So they want to keep running on this, and people are dumb enough to vote for it, then fine. But just look at the record of their biggest socialist in the biggest city in the country. And right now, he's batting zero as far as promises made and promises kept on the four big issues that he ran on. Well, here is CNBC's Rick Santelli, who, the guy always has some passion. I like him whenever he does these reports. He genuinely seems to love his job. And when you're on TV, that tends to be the case. This is cut number one. Go.
2: Here we go. This is our June release of the Consumer Price Index. Expecting a headline number to be negative 0.1%. This is four times more negative. Minus 0.4%. That would be the biggest negative drop that we've seen since 420, since basically COVID timing, which really affected, of course, all of the inflation data points. So that goes back, boom, basically six-year low.
1: So when you see these polling numbers where, you know, 67% disapprove of the way Trump's handling inflation, well, I'm sorry, what would you have him do? When it just keeps coming down, gas prices keep coming down, and if this trend continues, then the midterms are going to be very, very interesting. There are five noted analysts that came out in the New York Times yesterday, including Nate Silver. And now Silver is saying that he believes that Democrats will take back the House and the Senate and very well could take the presidency in 2028, a clean sweep. And you say, wow, Nate Silver said that? Boy, that guy's always right, right? No. He got one election right back in 2012, which wasn't exactly a difficult election to predict. An incumbent president in Barack Obama, who got no negative press, and he went up against a milquetoast Mitt Romney, not exactly MAGA, right? Massachusetts senator. So Romney basically lost almost every swing state, and Obama won easily, and Nate Silver still doing a victory lap 14 years later to this day. It's like predicting that the Bills will beat the Jets. Yeah, that ain't hard. That's basically what that was. So, I don't know why I went with a football analogy there. Maybe I should go with baseball. It's like saying anybody beat the Mets. Yeah, I think that's better. It rhymes, too, with Jets. Anyway, the point is that I got to think these numbers will change for Trump, or just some people just so dead set against Trump, the person, that they won't give him credit for anything. Like I see on immigration, Trump is at +2 in terms of approval over disapproval. +2? The guy who secured the border, it's never been more secure. Nobody's getting into the country or being released into the country. And still, he only gets those sort of marks. It's just, that's the kind of country we're in, I guess. You put attach Trump's name to anything, like these Trump accounts. If you have a newborn baby, it's free money. Free, tax-free money, basically. Incredible investment. Even some Democrats are praising it, but others, oh, well, if Trump's name's on it, it's got to fail. Like Trump University. Give that a rest already. Get to go back decades to find the last failure. Anyway, the point is that Kevin Hassett, he's one of the president's top economic advisors. He did a victory dance, and rightly so, on Fox News earlier. Cut number six, go.
3: Sure, energy prices have come down a lot, but everything else is going down too. And I think that's why, if you look at Bloomberg, they surveyed 67 economists, and 67 economists got it wrong because they didn't understand that it wasn't just about energy. It's about all these other things that President Trump is doing to cut costs.
4: Big thing Americans obviously care about are gas prices, especially during the summertime. If we can pull up this AAA chart showing gas prices right now, they're down from what they were about a month ago, but they're still significantly higher than they were this time 1 year ago. Obviously, the war in Iran is throwing a wrench into this. As long as that conflict is going on, should Americans expect these prices to just basically keep seesawing?
3: Well, I think that one of the ways you should think about it is that the oil prices were up almost at $150 a barrel at the peak of the conflict, and now they're low 80s today, and they were in the 60s and 70s just a week ago. So what happens is they take the oil, they move it to the refinery, and then they turn it into gasoline. So there's a whole bunch of a gasoline deflation on the way. And even with the renewed conflict, if you look at what oil prices are today, they're about half of what they were in the peak.
1: This is all true. These are all numbers. Numbers tend to behave. One more point I was making about Nate Silver earlier, and I went off on a little tangent. 2016, he said that Hillary Clinton would win in a landslide. In 2024, he said that Kamala Harris would win. And yet, I got to see headlines everywhere. Silver says, well, yeah, he got something right 14 years ago that anybody could have gotten right. But on the two biggest elections, where it was a toss-up going into them, he predicted easy wins for Hillary and for Kamala. And now we got to listen to this guy again, just like we listened to Carville, where Carville says, Trump's not even going to finish his term. He's going to resign by next Easter. And then you go back and you look at every prediction that Carville has made over the years. Let's see, Gore over Bush, wrong. Kerry over Bush, wrong. 2008, Hillary will be the Democratic nominee, wrong. 2016, not only will Trump lose, but he'll destroy the GOP forever, wrong, wrong. 2024, obviously, wrote a big op-ed saying that he knows that Kamala Harris is going to win. Wrong. So these people make predictions. They're always wrong, and yet they get the headlines. And everybody's so lazy that writes these stories. They just don't go back and look at the scoreboard. And for Nate Silver or James Carville, it ain't good. We'll put it that way. Anyway, I got to get to these sound bites. Nicole Wallace, who used to be a communications director in the Bush White House, then suddenly realized that the only way, with that whiny voice and that those droopy, like, it just everything about her just is so unlikable, right? And I'm saying that as a media analyst, and nothing to do with her opinion so much, but the voice. And again, she only knows that she's going to stay on MS now if she just goes 100% full Acosta in being the resistance to Trump. That's what keeps her relevant. That's what gets her invited to the 92nd Street Y for conferences with, you know, James Comey, right? That's what keeps her getting the contracts. So if she just said that, not so much like I'm doing this for the money and I'm saying things I want that I think my audience wants me to hear, but just say, yeah, I'm a hack. Well, maybe not that. Yeah, I never really was a Republican, but Bush hired me and then I decided I wanted to be on TV. And then 90% of political television is liberal. So I just did a weather vane and adjusted my views accordingly. OK, say that and I'll respect it. Said here she is with the aforementioned Jim Acosta on the kitchen table podcast that seemed to be popping up more and more. And here, this is what drives me nuts. Own who you are based on your words, your actions. Acosta, literally, when Trump's name came up, the Kennedy Center in Washington, he equated that to the fall of the Berlin Wall. Oh, yeah, you're neutral. Anyway, be ready. If you have a bucket nearby, you might need it. Cut number 15, go.
5: I feel blessed to be welcomed into the pro-democracy coalition, but I feel sometimes like I'm rooting for them more than they're rooting for themselves.
6: Yeah, no, I hear you. Democracy is our home, Nicole. That's
5: right,
6: okay. I mean,
5: right.
6: I've never been registered with the political party. I've always been an independent. I've been a journalist. But, I mean, I think I see things clearly.
1: I mean, again, I'm a journalist. I'm an independent. No, you're not. You absolutely are not. And Nicole Wallace, the worst of all of them. And these two guys, I guess they think their audiences are that stupid. And maybe they are. Anyway, let's go back to Nicole Wallace here. Another part of this ridiculous interview where she talks about how she refused to carry Sarah Sanders press conferences because she lied. And as a press secretary, the lying hurt me, so I didn't put that on the air. I protected my audience. Cut 10, go.
5: I stopped carrying Sarah Huckabee Sanders briefings. Just refused to carry them because having worked there, it like actually hurt me to watch her lying.
7: I'm hurt by this information. I stopped carrying.
1: That's good,
7: like
1: Kev. That's good, Kev. So, okay, so Nicole Wallace is hurt by lying, and she would never lie. Huh. Cut number 11. This feels like a lie to me. Yeah, it definitely sounds like one. Cut 11, go.
8: The permission structure for violence. You've got polls about political violence. Democrats don't think it's a good idea. Only Republicans. Only people inclined to consume conservative media are now, I think, upward of 50% say that if necessary, violence is okay. You've only got the conduct on one of the two sides.
1: The left doesn't commit political violence. Billions of dollars in damage during the Summer of Love of 2020. Black Lives Matter, which at last check, ain't CPAC. Okay. So that example alone, Antifa, the bombing of Tesla dealerships, that came from the left. President Trump's the one getting shot at from the left. But no, Democrats, they don't believe in political violence, and only Republicans do. Funny, because I got a poll here from Rutgers University showing that 56% of those surveyed believe that assassinating President Trump would be somewhat justified. Yeah, I'm sure that's from the right, Nikki? Anyway, one more before we go to break. Oh, I do love this. Nicole Wallace, this is a flashback. DJ Daniel, I think you may remember him. 13-year-old kid, stage 4 brain cancer, had to have multiple surgeries. And President Trump honored him, still alive, by making him he was either a DC police officer or a Secret Service agent, but either way, like he gets the badge. And it was a standing ovation by half the gallery at the State of the Union back in January. But Nicole Wallace, this is what her takeaway was from such a special moment that you'll ever see. It doesn't matter if it's a Republican or a Democrat president doing this. You're honoring a kid who's beating cancer. But she had a big problem with, well, what his life may be in a world where Donald Trump was once president. Cut number 9, go.
8: But I think this was a lesson in finding one thing that you let yourself feel. And I let myself feel joy about DJ. And I hope he's alive for another, 95 years, yeah. Right? And I hope he lives the life he wants to live. He wants to be a cop. He knows what he wants to do. And maybe when you have childhood cancer, that crystallizes for you. And I hope he has a long life as a law enforcement officer. But I hope he never has to defend the United States Capitol against Donald Trump's supporters. And if he does, I hope he isn't one of the 6 who loses his life to suicide. And I hope he isn't one who has to testify against the people who carried out acts of seditious conspiracy and then live to see Donald Trump pardon those people.
1: So she took a kid beating cancer and being honored by the president of the United States and somehow tied it to January 6th, a future January 6th. Yep. She's independent. She's neutral. Nope. Anyway, this is Joe Concha. This is the Joe Concha Show, appropriately named, back with so much more. No more Nicole Wallace, that I can promise in just a moment.
0: Where liberalism is a no-go. 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
6: Welcome back, everybody. So, Sonny Hostin is a ghoul. Those are your 5 words to remember today. Sonny Hostin is a ghoul. I heard this on The View, and again, Lindsey Graham's barely dead for 24 hours, all right? Again, dies suddenly, age 71. People that knew Lindsey Graham, I had dinner with him once, like not privately, you know, it was like a big dinner, big table type of thing, but I got to talk to him at length, and he's just a very affable guy. You can agree or disagree with some of his positions, especially on the Warhawk stuff, but, I mean, overall, anytime anybody dies, I mean, the dance on a grave like this and just say the worst possible things about them because you're a ghoul. Well, that's what Sonny does here in cut number 13. Go.
7: I mean, I didn't know him well. He had been on this show several times. I remember speaking to Meghan McCain about him quite a bit because she was very close to him and was very disappointed in the change that she saw after John McCain died. But I think, you know, he was certainly this political chameleon, and his legacy is complicated, and people are speaking out about the very hypocrisy that you saw when he was John McCain's friend and when he became friends with Donald Trump. Steve Schmidt, who's a political strategist and worked on the John McCain campaign in 2008, wrote just today, Lindsey knew better. And he said he was a lonely and unprincipled man who betrayed his country for power and his decency for attention. That is someone that knew him. He also called him a pilot fish, a smaller fish that hovers about a larger predator like a shark, living off of its deleterious, and that's Lindsey.
6: That's good, guys. All right, for starters, she's quoting Steve effing Schmidt, all right? Steve Schmidt ran a horrible campaign for John McCain back in 2008. I mean, that election wasn't even close. And Schmidt hasn't worked for any major campaign since. And you're going to tell me, if you're Sonny Hostin, that Steve Schmidt knows Lindsey Graham well? I'm certain that he doesn't. Because Schmidt then went on to co-found the disgraceful Lincoln Project with George Conway, who just got a beat down running in NY12, thank God, and with a guy named John Weaver, who really liked young boys a lot. And this group, the Lincoln Project, nearly took in $100 million in donations. And there are all sorts of reports that money didn't exactly go towards running the business, but to enrich the people that founded it. Which may explain whenever you see Schmidt on MS Now. Boy, that's a big kitchen. Where'd that money come from? hey, just asking questions. And it was a New York Times piece, by the way, on the Lincoln Project and all that money that kind of went to pay themselves. And now you're going to quote him on Lindsey Graham's desk, something he wrote on Twitter? And you're going to make it sound like this guy knew Lindsey Graham well? And by the way, this whole political chameleon thing from Sonny Hostin and this whole, you know, oh boy, he betrayed his own country, she went on to say. Why? Because, if I understand this correctly, because he supports Donald Trump, a Republican senator supporting a Republican president? That's betrayal? That's normal. Anyway, this is Joe Concha. This is the Joe Concha Show. Back with so much more in just a moment.

0: 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Now, here's Jana Derulis.
1: President Trump has signed an executive order backing regenerative farming as a health priority, directing federal agencies to investigate links between farming, chemicals, and chronic disease. As RFK Jr. put it, health starts with how food is grown. And here's a good one. Your body already makes the hormone Ozempic mimics. Buckwheat, leafy greens, and berries can help boost it naturally. I'm Jana Derulis for the Worldwide News Network.
0: Celebrating 250 years of America, highlighting moments in history. 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
2: April 28, 1905. Pennsylvania grants a charter to the Hershey Trust Company. You know all about the chocolate empire, but the trust is also an investment giant with current assets totaling almost $20 billion. But here's the best part. Hershey's is controlled by the Milton Hershey School. The school's control of the company has kept Hershey's from being swallowed up by mergers for years. And Hershey's remains an entirely American company.
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0: initiating the ceasefire, despite new estimates from S&P Global Mint that while it was in effect, the regime moved more than 82 million barrels of crude.
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15: The heat wave continues. Today, mostly sunny, 93 the high. A south breeze, 5 to 15 miles an hour. Thursday, a couple degrees warmer, 95 with sunshine. And again, a southerly breeze. On Friday, mostly sunny, 97. Saturday, sunny, 97. Sunday, partly cloudy, 96 degrees. From the Storm Center, Keloland TV, I'm meteorologist Jay Trollbeck.
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17: Care, the government-run food stores, that'll be really, really affordable if you want to buy food. They ain't coming for years. The child care, I'd love to see them try to pull that off. And then obviously the busing, that just ain't going to happen. Now, well, there's a report that there is skyrocketing rape in New York City. And instead of just saying, we got to do a better job, this is unacceptable, we want all people, especially women, to feel safe in this great city, instead he just blames the way rapes are tallied. No, really. Cut number 7, go.
18: And what I think is important to know is a lot of the increase in rape also comes from an expanded definition of what counts as rape, yeah, as well as survivors coming forward for acts that took place years prior.
17: In other words, not my fault. And it's just people coming forward now, years later. And, you know, it's the way you define rape. Look, here's the thing. The rapes aren't the problem, is what Mamdani is saying. Noticing them is. Redefine reality until crisis disappears. This is how civilizations basically commit suicide. So New York, please do wake up. And what the first, when I heard this, the first thing I thought of was Whoopi Goldberg. I don't know why, but I remember on The View years ago, she defended Roman Polanski, who had to flee the country, I believe, because of statutory rape, right? When you have sex with, like, an underage girl in his case. And Whoopi's like, well,

0: there's rape, but that wasn't rape. You gotta hear this. It's just disturbing. Cut number 19, go.
1: Charged. I know it wasn't rape.
2: Yeah, there was a statutory
3: child molest, maybe. I'm not sure.
1: It was something else, but I don't believe it was rape. And when we get all the information, somebody will tell me in my ear. All I'm trying to get you to understand is when we're talking about what someone did and what they were charged with, we have to say what it actually was, not what we think it was.
2: What he said he did. He gave her Quaaludes. He gave her champagne. Mm-hmm. She was drugged. She was 13 years old. He asked her, here's a transcript. But that's what I'm saying. You're 13 years old. She was still a child.
1: Initially, he was charged with rape. Go ahead. And then he pled guilty to having sex with a minor. Okay? And he went to jail. And when they let him out.
2: 45 days.
1: And when they let him out, he said, you know what? This guy's going to give me 100 years in jail. I'm not staying. And that's why he left. So that's why I wanted to be really clear, because I wanted to know exactly what we were talking about.
2: And I'm going, does that make
0: okay? That's good. I mean, what the hell? It wasn't rape. I don't believe it was rape. They were having sex before. The world sees 13-year-olds differently. My daughter turns 13 this October. And if some grown man was doing that with her, he wouldn't go to jail. He'd go to hell. As in, I'll just take matters in my own hand. Thank you. I know I just admitted to, planning on murdering someone. This will never happen, of course. But the fact that she somehow defended Roman Polanski for having sex with underage girls, 13 years old, she's saying that's okay because the world sees it differently. How old was Polanski at the time, I wonder, when that happened? This is what's called stretching. I am looking to see when he was having that relationship. How old was he? Like, it wasn't like he was 19, right? He settled an underage rape case and he avoided a 2025. He was 45 years old with a 13-year-old. Yeah, defend him. Oh, and that's an ABC News show. Just want to make that very, very clear. All right, so anyway, you got to hear this because it's one of the better clips that you will hear. And it's Joan Rivers. I this came across my algorithm for whatever reason. She's being interviewed by Andy Cohen. This is obviously years ago. Joan passed away, I want to say, in the 2010s. And this was before Trump became president, started running for president. But boy, she called her shot here in cut number 3. Go.
4: Yeah. Jennifer B. Wants to know on Twitter, how do you really feel about Donald Trump?
5: I adore Donald. Do you know... smart.
4: Yes.
5: No one gives him credit. I did Celebrity Apprentice. I thought, ugh, Donald. And right. Then you go and you do Celebrity Apprentice and you realize this is so smart, so professional. I think he's terrific. I think he would have made a great president.
4: Really?
5: Because he's a businessman. He would have walked and said, okay, now what do we have to do?
4: Right.
5: All right, you do this, we'll do this, let's do it. He's smart.
0: Hard to argue with that. And Joan knew him very well. And again, this is when like an Andy Cohen, right, and a Joan Rivers can talk about Trump in the way they just did because he wasn't running for president yet. And remember when Trump ran for president that first time, he was on with Colbert and it was a very cordial interview. He was on with Kimmel. I think he read a children's book on there, if I recall correctly. And they had a bunch of yucks. They had a bunch of laughs. And he was on with Jimmy Fallon, where Fallon wanted to know if that was his real hair, and then Trump let him mess it up, and everybody laughed about it. And MSNBC, Trump was on with Joe Scarborough and Mika Brzezinski, and most of them by phone, by the way, for extended periods of time. I basically like ran the show. I think it was 41 times. Imagine that, Joe Scarborough and Mika Brzezinski interviewing Donald Trump 41 times, because they all thought it was a big joke, and there's no way that Hillary was going to lose. And then when he won, then suddenly he became Hitler, fascist, Nazi, whatever you want to, they're calling him these days, Mussolini, Stalin, who knows. So that was the thing. That interview was from 2013 between Andy Cohen and Joan Rivers. And again, Trump was seen as a nice guy. Hollywood liked him. He did Green Acres at the Emmys. I think it was Green Acres. Kev, or whoever's producing, I know we got some people going in and out, busy day to day. If somebody could find Trump doing Green Acres and we could play that before the end of the show, just get in my ear and tell me when we have it. Because it's interesting to listen to. We'll put it that way. Anyway, what isn't interesting to listen to is this University of California at San Francisco. Their medical chancellor, okay, is making an argument, which I don't believe is accurate. I'm not a doctor or a medical chancellor or anything, but this guy says that, well, men can get pregnant, which I've yet to see that. And how does the baby come out again? Well, trans, I guess, can have babies. Who knows what this is? But again, this stuff is still prevalent on college campuses. And I guess that's another college. I'm never planning on sending my kids to any West Coast university. They're probably going south. SEC, baby. Vandy. Yeah. Ivy of the South. Improving football team. Nashville. Can't go wrong. My son could go to Notre Dame. That'll allow. But yeah, University of California, San Francisco is now officially off the list because of ridiculous things said like this. Cut number 14. Go.
6: Dr. Haygood, UCSF's classroom guide titled Framework for Gender and Sex Concepts in Teaching advises against using the term pregnant women. Instead, it says to use pregnant people. Who are pregnant people compared to pregnant women? Just curious.
7: So that is a part of a curriculum to help our students who are facing a wide diversity of patients. Of course, the vast majority of pregnancies are in women, and I have absolutely no problem with using the word pregnant women. I use it myself.
6: Has a non-biological woman ever had a baby?
7: A transgender person can.
6: That's not a biological woman. Has a non-biological woman ever had a baby?
7: I would reiterate, it's ridiculous. We take care of transgender patients.
0: Okay, Dr. Oh, all right. Again, Democrats can't tell you what a woman is, and they can't tell you whether men can get pregnant or not, then I'm pretty sure I don't trust them with running the country. But as it stands now, Kalshi has, that's the betting markets, Poly Market, about 80% chance they win back the House. Again, they only have to win four seats. They could have an okay night, and you still get House Speaker Hakeem Jeffries. The Senate, I think, is not possible. I think Maine, they blew it, obviously, with Plattner, and now they got Timu Plattner. This guy, Troy Jackson's probably going to be the nominee, and liberals don't like him because he was once staunchly pro-life, and that just ain't going to fly. Now he says he's pro-abortion, but the enthusiasm that Plattner had will not be there for Jackson. I thought Plattner was going to lose to Collins anyway. And then James Tallarico down in Texas. I mean, this guy cannot get off the trans stuff himself either. And the guy who argued that there are six genders, and the guy who says that God is non-binary, and that actually Christians are really technically pro-choice, despite what the Bible says. In Texas, that stuff just ain't going to fly. And Trump won the state by 14 points anyway. So what? Tallarico's going to just cut that deficit completely and win in a state that hasn't gone blue in the Senate in many, many years? I don't think so. All right. Well, before we go to break, what is going on this summer? And we have, obviously, Johnny, we like to play on this show from Jesse Waters Primetime, talking to college students who are home for summer break, what their plans are. And it sounds pretty much like it did back in the 80s, to be quite honest with you. This is cut number 13, go.
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13: I hear that voice and you think money.
8: Summer break, what is the game plan?
11: Drink a lot. 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
9: Beach all day, every day.
11: Wake up around 12 p.m. Sit around, and then that's about it.
9: Don't gain the freshman 15 while I'm at home.
12: Working all summer long in the emergency room.
11: Get money.
12: Getting a little drunk.
8: What are you drinking?
12: Water, because my parents might be watching.
14: Hi, Dad. Smart.
8: What is your wildest summer break story?
9: I was at a party, and I had a curfew. I made a five-minute drive, a three-minute run, so I could get home on time.
8: You didn't want to get grounded?
9: No, I had another party the next night.
11: Two dudes are play wrestling. All of a sudden, boom, one dude knocks out the other dude. Cops, pepper spray, everyone's chasing
0: pepper
11: after
0: spray.
11: Him. Crazy.
12: Today, actually, I'm off of probation. I did 1 year.
8: Yes!
12: Today I'm off of probation for the first time in a year.
8: Probation free.
12: Probation free for hitting a lady in the Dunkin' drive-thru with my car.
8: Wow. That's pretty good. When is she running for office?
0: All right.
8: What?
0: Man, how do you hit somebody in the drive-thru? Because there's a very tight turns. You could barely go like 2 or 3 miles an hour. You have time to stop. Must be. I'll tell you. I'll bet you that was distracted driving. You see so many kids these days looking at phones while they're driving. And you're supposed to, like, if you drive drunk, like, your reaction time is slowed by, like, a half a second, depending on, your blood alcohol content. If you're looking at a phone, this can sometimes be a 3 or 4 second delay before you understand what's happening. And you see more and more accidents these days where somebody's getting hit from behind on a highway where there's some traffic, and that's from people looking at their phones and then thinking the flow of traffic is remaining the same, and then boom. I'd love to see some stats around that. By the way, during that entire Man on the Street package that Johnny did, only one person mentioned that they were working during the summer. How do you people support yourself? I swear, my kids, that ain't happening. All right. I worked Wayne PAL, New Jersey. I was a counselor for many years. Didn't get paid a lot. I'm pretty sure it was against the law, actually. I guess because it was a nonprofit, they could skirt that. My first year that I was a counselor, I got paid $50 a week. And you worked 8-hour days. So I worked 40 hours to make 50 bucks. That's not good. But it was fun. It was social. And 50 bucks, you live at home. Back in the late 80s, it was enough. All right, before we go to break, we have great producers around here, and Kevin was able to find Donald Trump doing Green Acres. Again, this is before TDS set in. This was when Trump was adored by Hollywood and by the media and even by Democrats. This is cut number whatever. Go.
10: Here to sing the theme from Green Acres, please welcome Donald Trump and Will and Grace's Karen Walker.
0: Oh, that voice. Listen to that applause. Great song.
14: Green Acres is the place to be. Farm living is the life for me. Land spreading out so far and wide.
0: That's Trump.
14: Keep Manhattan, just give me that countryside.
0: Yeah.
15: That's where I'd rather stay.
0: Good God.

I think we got it. Well, you know, Trump could do a lot of things very well, right? Excellent golfer. Runs the country exceptionally well from my perspective. Again, we talked about inflation way below expectations today. Get that Iran thing finally settled up, and you have low inflation. The jobs reports have been excellent. Peace and prosperity and a secure border, by the way, and the deportations of the worst of the worst. Yep, I'd say he's doing a pretty good job. The singing, I'll give it a B minus. Then again, I'm like a D plus, so you know, who am I to say? I never will sing on this show. Well, maybe once. Anyway, this is Joe Concha. This is the Joe Concha Show. We wrap this puppy up in just a moment.

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11: 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Our low by morning, 68. Then tomorrow, mostly sunny, 93 the high. South breeze, 5 to 15. On Sunday, sunny, couple degrees warmer, 95. Again with that south breeze. Friday, mostly sunny, 97. Saturday, sunny, 97. Sunday, partly cloudy and a high of 96. No rain in the forecast this week. 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
13: And what they truly want to do to this country. It's not like, okay, we're going to Trojan horse it, we get into office, and then we'll do a bait and switch. Oh, no. Here is the DSA co-chair. His name is Ashiq Siddique. And this is one very big objective that the socialists have for the United States, and this ain't good. And if they get power, they'll do it. Cut number two, go.
14: Live in this country.
15: So would you like to abolish the Senate?
14: That's part of our platform, and we don't think that's extreme. We think it's a change that would help make this country more democratic.
13: Wait. You take away representation in all 50 states of two senators, eliminate the upper chamber altogether, and that's going to make the country more democratic? That's the thing. It's the biggest oxymoron ever. Democrat socialist or democratic socialist. Those two words should not be next to each other. They're slightly contradictory. Want to eliminate the Senate. Oh, man. All right. Run AOC. Make her, if she is part of this group and she's going to run on that, she'll lose 51 states, as we've said on here before, and that is mathematically impossible for now. Meanwhile, who does Joy Behar like for president? Well, they are so, again, I've done television. I hosted 2 3-hour shows, co-hosted a big weekend show on Fox from 5 to 8 p.m. on Saturday and Sunday night. The rundown is quite long, and you really have to prep, right? Because, again, it's live TV. There's millions of people watching, including, like, so-called media reporters. Say, you screw up once, oh, boy, they'll write that up and then just portray you as an idiot or reckless or both. So I at least try to prepare for all my shows, whether it's this radio show, whether it is television, whether it's a five-minute hit or co-hosting for 3 hours. Joy, however, has to read off of a card here. You can't see in terms of who she likes her president, literally written down for her by producers. And it's just so pathetic. Cut number four, go.
16: My hot take of the moment is the most likely person to be the Democratic nominee is Kamala Harris. In every poll, she is still, it's usually her and Gavin Newsom neck
17: and neck. I have a list here.
16: She's usually ahead. If I may just finish.
17: I have a better list.
16: She is usually ahead.
17: I love her. She was great, but she didn't win one time. What makes you think she's going
16: to
17: win again?
16: I find it hard to believe that based on the money she raised, the name ID she has, and I don't think the party would pass over her for a generic white man.
17: I like John Ossoff. He's 39 years old.
16: Yeah.
17: I like Josh Shapiro, 53 years old.
13: She's reading.
17: Gavin Newsom, 58.
16: That's the problem.
17: And J.B. Pritzker, 61.
18: What about Pete Buttigieg? What about Pete Buttigieg, Wes Moore? There are some people that are just like...
17: Wes Moore is good.
18: Wes Moore is phenomenal. And this
13: that
18: is
13: wasn't
18: what,
13: written
18: one
13: down
18: of the
13: for...
18: things I love
17: Look,
18: about him.
17: We all love Buttigieg. They're going to vote for a gay guy.
18: I'm not going to break the party down based on they won't vote for a gay white woman. I think the identity reduces the charisma of the character, the person in front of us.
17: Oh. Not in reality.
13: We're good, Kev. Yeah. She is right about Buttigieg's not getting elected. Black voters do not like him. Forget the gay thing. Just that alone. He ain't getting it. But see that she had to read the name. John Ossoff, 39 years old. Just all written for. That's great. And none of those people will win. Ossoff is too Jewish. Shapiro is too Jewish. That's not me saying an anti-Semitic thing. That's Kamala Harris wouldn't choose Josh Shapiro as her running mate because she felt the anti-Semitic wing of the party would not accept a Jew on her ticket. So if you think that either Shapiro or Ossoff is going to win, given the direction of this party, especially Democrats, Socialists, America do not like Jewish people. They're profoundly anti-Semitic. It's just not going to happen. And that's just the reality, which then I guess whoever was saying there that Kamala Harris will be the nominee. I'm not saying that that's because she's the best candidate, but I don't know. She's going to have the money. She has the name recognition and she will lose handily, probably worse than she did to Trump in 2024, regardless of who the Republican nominee is. Anyway, we're out of time, unfortunately, here, people. But we're back tomorrow night at 9 p.m. Eastern Time on WABC and on stations around the country, around the world. Until then, I got two words for you. Bye-bye.
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24: The airstrikes continue. I'm Ted Lindner, Fox News. Those are your U.S. airstrikes continuing against Iran on Tuesday.
25: They'll continue until I say it's enough.
24: President Trump speaking exclusively to Fox's Trey Yinks. The president now, though, backing away from a plan to charge cargo shipping through the Strait of Hormuz.
0: The president says he abandoned a plan to charge a fee on cargo in the Strait of Hormuz after speaking with several Middle Eastern leaders. Instead, President Trump says a 20% fee will be replaced with trade and investment deals with Gulf partners.
1: And I like that, actually, because I don't think anybody should be able to charge a fee for the Strait.
0: The president is reimposing a naval blockade on Iranian ports and says the U.S. will be guardian of the Strait of Hormuz, a critical waterway for oil and natural gas shipments. Iran says it will control the strait and has targeted commercial vessels. At the White House, Jared Halpern, Fox News.
24: The president says talks with Iran will continue. President Trump welcoming Iraq's new prime minister to the White House, saying he had a change of heart on his recently proposed toll in the Strait of Hormuz. Fox's Jackie Heinrich with more.
2: President Trump said he reversed course on plans to impose a 20% fee to keep the Strait of Hormuz open after the leaders from Saudi Arabia, UAE, Qatar, Bahrain, and Kuwait offered an alternative.
1: They said, we'd love to do it a different way. We would like to invest tremendously in the United States as opposed to charging a fee. And I like that, actually, because I don't think anybody should be able to charge a fee for the Strait.
2: The president's remarks came alongside Iraq's new prime minister ahead of a private lunch where the two sides discussed Iraq's efforts to disarm Iranian-linked militia groups and keep plans on schedule for U.S. forces to withdraw from Iraq by September 30th.
24: President Trump says no longer a need for U.S. military presence in Iraq. Major League Baseball All-Star Game in Philly tonight. The American League beats the National League 4-0. 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
11: The heat wave continues. Today, mostly sunny, 93 the high. A south breeze, 5 to 15 miles an hour. Thursday, a couple degrees warmer, 95 with sunshine, and again, a southerly breeze. On Friday, mostly sunny, 97. Saturday, sunny, 97. Sunday, partly cloudy, 96 degrees. From the Storm Center at Keloland TV, I'm meteorologist Jay Trobeck.
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3: 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He wants to reach into Congress.
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5: Skies will stay clear tonight. Our low by morning, 68. Then tomorrow, mostly sunny, 93 the high. South breeze, 5 to 15. On Sunday, sunny, couple degrees warmer, 95. Again with that south breeze. Friday, mostly sunny, 97. Saturday, sunny, 97. Sunday, partly cloudy and a high of 96. No rain in the forecast this week. From the Storm Center, I'm Jay Trobeck.
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8: Blockade back on. I'm Sue Guzman, Fox News. The military reimposing a naval blockade in the Strait of Hormuz and launching new strikes.
9: The president making clear Iran is in for plenty more pain unless and until it gets back to the negotiating table.
10: They'll continue until I say it's enough. I mean, they'll continue. They've been the word the military likes to use is degrade. They've been degraded to a very low level.
9: President Trump insisting the Strait of Hormuz is once again open for business for everybody but Iran, although he did back off a bit from his plan to impose a 20% fee for that service provided by the U.S. military after hearing from allies on the Gulf Cooperation Council.
8: Fox's Anita Vogel. ICE agents are being instructed to end most vehicles stopped nationwide for the time being. Fox's Christina Coleman.
11: ICE will still conduct vehicle stops for those considered to be the most egregious targets with serious or violent criminal histories. This comes after the two fatal ICE-involved shootings in Maine and Texas that happened within a week. Border Czar Tom Holman says the change is temporary. In Maine, DHS said ICE agents were surveilling an address for a person for a final removal order from the country. When ICE tried to stop the vehicle driven by someone coming from that address, DHS says the vehicle attempted to flee the scene and, fearing for public safety, an officer discharged his weapon.
8: The House has approved a bill that would have the U.S. go to daylight saving time permanently.
12: The yeas are 308, the nays are 117. The bill is passed.
8: Congressman Scott Desjarlais, who presided over the vote, went on to add a musical touch from the Beatles to highlight the passage of the so-called Sunshine Protection Act. And the bill now heads to the Senate, where its future is uncertain. America's listening to Fox News.
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25: The heat wave continues. Today, mostly sunny, 93 the high. A south breeze, 5 to 15 miles an hour. Thursday, a couple degrees warmer, 95 with sunshine, and again, a southerly breeze. On Friday, mostly sunny, 97. Saturday, sunny, 97. Sunday, partly cloudy, 96 degrees. From the Storm Center, Keloland TV, I'm meteorologist Jay Trobeck.
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10: Skies will stay clear tonight, our low by morning 68. Then tomorrow, mostly sunny, 93 the high, south breeze 5 to 15. On Sunday, sunny, couple degrees warmer, 95, again with that south breeze. Friday, mostly sunny, 97. Saturday, sunny, 97. Sunday, partly cloudy and a high of 96. No rain in the forecast this week. From the Storm Center, I'm Jay Trowback.
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2: 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It's subject to change. 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
9: More strikes in Iran. I'm Ted Lindner, Fox News. The U.S. military carrying out strikes in Iran for the fourth straight night and brought back the naval blockade of Iranian ships. Fox's Anita Vogel with more.
10: The president making clear Iran is in for plenty more pain unless and until it gets back to the negotiating table.
11: They'll continue until I say it's enough. I mean, they'll continue. They've been there. You know, the word the military likes to use is degrade. They've been degraded to a very low level.
10: President Trump insisting the Strait of Hormuz is once again open for business for everybody but Iran. Although he did back off a bit from his plan to impose a 20% fee for that service provided by the U.S. military after hearing from allies on the Gulf Cooperation Council.
9: More than 50,000 U.S. service members remain deployed across the Middle East as the military says American forces remain vigilant, lethal, and ready. The president says talks with Iran will also continue. A search and rescue effort involving a boat in the San Francisco Bay near Alcatraz. Fox affiliate KTVU, Fox 2's Betty Yu with more.
12: San Francisco Fire Chief Dean Crispin says that initial call came in about 3:35 afternoon as a report of a fire about 600 yards off Alcatraz. But when first responders arrived, they found a three-level pontoon boat overturned and mostly submerged. One person was pulled from the water. CPR was started, and that victim was rushed ashore where they were pronounced dead. Three others were taken to CPMC on Van Ness with injuries. 13 people made it safely to shore without getting medical attention at the hospital, while crews continue again to search for two people who remain missing.
9: Meteorologists say the water temperature near Alcatraz is only about 61 degrees, which can quickly become a life-threatening situation for anyone stuck in the water. 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
24: The heat wave continues. Today, mostly sunny, 93 the high. A south breeze, 5 to 15 miles an hour. Thursday, a couple degrees warmer, 95 with sunshine. And again, a southerly breeze. On Friday, mostly sunny, 97. Saturday, sunny, 97. Sunday, partly cloudy, 96 degrees. From the Storm Center at Kello Land TV, I'm meteorologist Jay Trollbeck.
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4: Skies will stay clear tonight, our low by morning 68, then tomorrow mostly sunny 93, the high, south breeze 5 to 15. On Sunday, sunny, couple degrees warmer, 95, again with that south breeze. Friday mostly sunny, 97, Saturday sunny, 97, Sunday partly cloudy and a high of 96. No rain in the forecast this week. From the Storm Center, I'm Jay Trowback.
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8: The blockade returns. I'm Sue Guzman, Fox News. The military reimposing a naval blockade in the Strait of Hormuz and is launching new strikes.
9: The president making clear Iran is in for plenty more pain unless and until it gets back to the negotiating table.
10: They'll continue until I say it's enough. I mean, they'll continue. They've been the word the military likes to use is degrade. They've been degraded to a very low level.
9: President Trump insisting the Strait of Hormuz is once again open for business for everybody but Iran, although he did back off a bit from his plan to impose a 20% fee for that service provided by the U.S. military after hearing from allies on the Gulf Cooperation Council.
8: Fox's Anita Vogel. Iran says more than 30 people were killed in U.S. airstrikes targeting Iran. Israel and Lebanon holding new talks on ending Israeli military action. Fox's Jonathan Savage reports.
11: Hopes for swift progress of these talks in Rome are low. Lebanon wants Israel to withdraw troops from the south of the country. Israel says it won't do so while the Iran-backed Hezbollah group continues to threaten. Its military is occupying what it says is a buffer zone about 6 miles into its northern neighbor. A meeting in Washington last month produced an agreement meant to end the conflict and disarm Hezbollah, but the militants have rejected the deal and Israeli strikes have continued. Lebanese troops are supposed to ensure peace when Israel withdraws. Jonathan Savage, Fox News.
8: Lights are out in Cuba again, the island nation suffering yet another blackout of the national electric system. This is the third blackout in Cuba in just 2 weeks due to a U.S. oil embargo putting increasing stress on the island's power grid. And the death toll from the Bangkok bar fire has risen to 32 as two more victims have died of their injuries. America's listening to Fox News.
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21: The heat wave continues. Today, mostly sunny, 93 the high. A south breeze, 5 to 15 miles an hour. Thursday, a couple degrees warmer, 95 with sunshine. And again, a southerly breeze. On Friday, mostly sunny, 97. Saturday, sunny, 97. Sunday, partly cloudy, 96 degrees. From the Storm Center at Keloland TV, I'm meteorologist Jay Trollbeck.
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0: 85, again with that south breeze. Friday, mostly sunny, 97. Saturday, sunny, 97. Sunday, partly cloudy and a high of 96. No rain in the forecast this week. From the Storm Center, I'm Jay Trobeck.
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11: Good morning. It's Wednesday, July 15th. This is the Fox News Rundown. I'm Sue Guzman. The military reimposing a naval blockade in the Strait of Hormuz and launching some new strikes.
12: The president making clear Iran is in for plenty more pain unless and until it gets back to the negotiating table.
13: They'll continue until I say it's enough. I mean, they'll continue. They've been the word the military likes to use is degrade. They've been degraded to a very low level.
12: President Trump insisting the Strait of Hormuz is once again open for business for everybody but Iran, although he did back off a bit from his plan to impose a 20% fee for that service provided by the U.S. military after hearing from allies on the Gulf Cooperation Council.
11: Fox's Anita Vogel. President Trump says Iran has no choice but to make a deal with the U.S. as American strikes against Iran continue to intensify. President Trump telling Fox's Trey Yingst in an exclusive interview that the U.S. will continue hitting Iran very hard, adding they're going to knock out all their power plants and bridges unless they return to the negotiating table. On Tuesday, the president also reversed course on a plan to charge 20% fees in the Strait of Hormuz. ICE agents are being instructed to end most vehicle stops nationwide for the time being. Fox's Christina Coleman.
14: ICE will still conduct vehicle stops for those considered to be the most egregious targets with serious or violent criminal histories. This comes after the two fatal ICE-involved shootings in Maine and Texas that happened within a week. Border Czar Tom Holman says the change is temporary. In Maine, DHS said ICE agents were surveilling an address for a person for a final removal order from the country. When ICE tried to stop the vehicle driven by someone coming from that address, DHS says the vehicle attempted to flee the scene and, fearing for public safety, an officer discharged his weapon.
11: Two Supreme Court justices testifying before Congress yesterday, making a rare plea for a $20.6 million budget increase to bolster security for the justices at work and at home. Fox's Mark Meredith has the report from Washington.
15: In a rare Capitol Hill appearance, Supreme Court Justices Elena Kagan and Amy Coney Barrett told House and Senate lawmakers the court needs more money to combat a sharp rise in violent threats, especially after the court issued the Dobbs decision overturning decades of abortion law. The court is asking for a budget increase of nearly $15 million to expand justices' personal security. The justices telling lawmakers today threats increased 25% last year and expected to increase again 38% this year. A decade ago, only the Chief Justice had a regular detail. Today, all nine justices get round-the-clock protection.
11: President Trump delivers a keynote address today at a major conference of defense and technology firms. Fox's Jared Halpern with more from the White House.
16: The president will close out the Pennsylvania Defense and Innovation Summit at the Army War College in Carlisle. The two-day summit brings together senior military and Pentagon officials, defense contractors, and technology CEOs. Pennsylvania Republican Senator Dave McCormick leads the summit and has secured billions of dollars in investment commitments to the state. President Trump is urging defense firms to speed up delivery of critically needed munitions and other weapons systems and has submitted a record-setting more than $1.5 trillion Pentagon budget amid the ongoing conflict with Iran. At the White House, Jared Halpern, Fox News.
11: And the House has passed a bill to make daylight saving time permanent, known as the Sunshine Protection Act. It passed 307 to 117 yesterday. It now heads to the Senate, where its future is uncertain. I'm Sue Guzman on the Fox News Rundown.
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1: With your Ag News, I'm Farm and Ranch Director Sarah Heinrich. Exports of U.S. beef and pork were held back in May by key access issues, according to the U.S. Meat Export Federation President and CEO Dan Hellstrom, starting with beef plant suspensions in China.
2: While we have a lot of the beef plants relisted in the China CIFER system, we still do not have total access because a lot of plants have been suspended. So this represents about $2 billion in sales potentially. That was our peak in 2022. Until we can get some of these issues resolved on the beef side, we will continue to lack that demand. On the pork side, we have the pseudorabies virus issue with Mexico. The access that we're lacking is actually pork skins and variety meats to the tune of $7 million a week opportunity that's being lost. The issue is resolved as far as USDA is concerned from an animal health standpoint. So it's urgent that we get Mexico relisted with full access for U.S. pork. A very good example in the month of May where the results could have been better had we had these issues resolved.
1: Despite those challenges, overall exports remain strong, starting with pork.
2: A very, very good month. 10% growth year on year on volume, 8% growth on value. There was quite a few bright spots outside of Mexico. Japan up 26%, one of the largest months in years, 38,000 metric tons. Central America up big, Colombia up big, and Dominican Republic. Total export value per head exceeded $71 per head, which is one of the largest months in quite a while. And looking at the beef side, volumes were pretty good considering our supply situation, down 5% on volume and up 2% on value at over $818 million in the month of May. I think this is a testament to the fact that our global customers, despite higher prices, continue to pay for our quality. The value per head of exports, $468 a head. This is the largest value return in 4 years since 2022.
1: Once again, that's U.S. Meat Export Federation President and CEO Dan Hellstrom. Minnesota-based Lando Lakes Incorporated is investing in its California dairy processing facility to expand high-value dairy protein by enabling production of ultra-filtered milk. The company says the move provides growth opportunities for farmer owners and strengthens the ability to compete in a changing food landscape. According to Lando Lakes, protein has moved beyond a niche health category to become a defining force in how consumers evaluate food. The movement is driven by rising nutritional awareness and new health trends, such as GLP-1 medications that are shifting how and what people eat. The demand for dairy protein is expected to outpace supply through the remainder of the decade. With your Ag News, I'm Farm and Ranch Director Sarah Heinrich for the Growing Harvest Ag Network.
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0: chlorine, but it's not going to affect this particular pathogen, is what I'm saying. One of the things that we really need to deal with this type of outbreak is you really do need to have an effective public health community that can aggressively evaluate and figure out the source. Right now, you hear in Michigan, people are saying, well, they think it's coming from lettuce, right? When I was CDC director, we had a significant investment in our foodborne program that we did in combination with the FDA. And we were, you know, pretty able, whether it was E. coli or Listeria, you'll hear about things. But even with the Cyclospora, we're able to find the source. Like there was an outbreak of Cyclospora from basil. There was one from cilantro. There was one from snow peas. But if you don't know the source, you know, if you just say, I think it might be in lettuce. Well, what lettuce? From what manufacturer?
1: Right.
0: All right. You know, the only thing you can do to really eliminate the risks of this, if you happen to be living in Michigan right now, is probably not be eating raw vegetables and wait till they figure out the source. You know, this parasite is killed by temperatures of 158. But as you say, most people don't cook their salad.
1: No, right? So they're not going to do that.
0: But it's hopeful to me that they find the source and they finally tell you, no, it's from cilantro from this from this grower, or it's from salad, but from this manufacturer. But until they do that, we don't know. And it's hard because with this particular illness, it takes you anywhere from 2 days to several weeks before you get sick. So it's hard to track it down. It's not like salmonella where you get sick in a day or two and I ate at this restaurant the other day. It's harder to do.
1: And you don't know. People don't remember what they ate 2 weeks ago specific or where they got their lettuce necessarily. Or if they went out to a restaurant, who knows what of all the things they ate came from.
0: Yeah, the good news is that this is a treatable parasite infection, that if you do have significant diarrhea, abdominal pain, nausea, vomiting, maybe a flu-like illness, and it lasts for, say, more than 48 or 72 hours, you may have this condition. This condition can last, you know, for several weeks and longer. And if you have immune suppression or HIV positive, it could last maybe for a month or more. The real risk for bad illness is dehydration. And there is an antibiotic that does have positive effect on this. It's called sulfa. So Bactrim and Ceftra do have positive impact on this disease course. And so for those people that aren't sulfa allergic, at least there is a treatment that's going to accelerate their recovery.
1: We're talking a few thousand cases. There are more than 330 million people here in the United States.
0: People are
1: going to maybe be hearing this, seeing news reports of this, and fear they have it, but chances are they don't, right?
0: That's right. So I wouldn't overreact to this at all. As I say, again, the more effective public health surveillance we have, the more you can estimate your risk. Right now, I mean, you know, the risk in Arizona is a lot different than the risk in Michigan. For most people, this isn't even a significant risk at all. But it is something to be aware of if you have a diarrheal illness that's lasting 3, 4, 5 days. You know, this is something to get evaluated for because it is treatable.
1: One of the things I've seen also when people are trying to manage their fruit and vegetables in this outbreak or any in the future, I saw if you have anything that's cut or peeled or even cooked produce, to refrigerate it within 2 hours of preparing it. Does refrigeration kill this parasite?
0: No, nor does freezing. So this is this parasite's a really hard. It's a single cell parasite. It's very hardy. You can kind of think of it from an evolutionary perspective. It's been around probably for millions of years, all right? So it has great survival mechanism. So freezing doesn't kill it. As I said, the only thing that I know that really kills it is cooking at 158 degrees or higher. And we probably are underestimating these cases, probably by, I'd say probably up to fourfold. The other thing I just say, because a lot of people worry about it, you know, because they're familiar with something like Norwalk virus, okay? Whereas if I get Norwalk virus, within 3 days, everybody in my house is going to have Norwalk virus.
1: That's right? The norovirus. Really, are you talking about the norovirus that's on cruise ships?
0: Yeah, the norovirus. But the one thing about this organism, I don't transmit it to my family. It doesn't go human to human.
1: Right. So if somebody gets it in your house, you don't have to avoid them like COVID and all these
0: other
1: things.
0: You don't have to avoid them. You don't have to worry about it. You know, they can help take care of you. And as I said, it needs to complete its life cycle to reinfect humans. It has to go into the environment for a couple of weeks where it matures into a different form. And that different form is what can infect humans. It's kind of a very interesting organism, you know, a parasite, you know, in that regard.
1: Do you expect that this will go away soon, in your experience?
0: Well, we have episodes of this disease every spring and every summer. All right. And then it sort of goes away in the fall and winter, and it comes back each year. So it's this year's different in the magnitude of it, because, as I said, of several of these states that have really quite extensive outbreaks, Michigan being and Ohio being the two states that are really leading the charge right now. And it'd be a lot easier if I just told you, don't buy lettuce from Green Bag Lettuce.
1: Right.
0: And you that's it. You just forget about green bag lettuce. Or you see it all the time when they recall a cheese, or they recall chicken, or they recall hamburger meat, you know, because we have teams that figure that stuff out. But we've really cut back on that substantially. And personally, I think it's a big mistake. I think we should be really augmenting our ability to trace foodborne illness so we can rapidly get and be able to identify the source. And then that enables the American public to make very informed choices that don't really alter, you know, their life substantially. You know, I don't think this will disappear until we get into the, you know, September months.
1: Dr. Robert Redfield, former director of the Centers for Disease Control in the first Trump administration, currently senior fellow for biosecurity and public health policy at the Heritage Foundation. Dr. Redfield, thank you for being back with us.
0: Yeah, thanks for having me. God bless. Yep. Bye-bye.

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10: News. I'm Sue Guzman. The U.S. launching fresh strikes against Iran as the naval blockade has been reinstated in the Strait of Hormuz. White House Deputy Chief of Staff for Policy Stephen Miller says the commander-in-chief is sending a clear message.
11: You do not cross the United States. You do not violate an agreement with the United States. You do not break your word with President Trump or America. And you attack shipping in violation of that agreement, and you will pay a hellish price.
10: Jordan says it shot down 3 ballistic missiles from Iran. Bahrain says it intercepted several Iranian attacks. House approving a bill that would make daylight saving time permanent.
12: The yeas are 308, the nays are 117. The bill is passed.
10: So-called Sunshine Protection Act now heads to the Senate, where its future is uncertain. 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
1: The 2026 MLB All-Star Game taking place Tuesday in Philadelphia. The American League defeating the National League 4-0. The AL scored three runs in the first inning thanks to Yankee teammates Cody Bellinger and Ben Rice. And White Sox third baseman Miguel Vargas hit a solo home run in the eighth. Bellinger was named the All-Star Game MVP. In the FIFA World Cup, Spain is advancing to the final after beating France 2-0. It's their first final appearance since 2010, when they won it all. They will face the winner of Wednesday's game between England and Argentina. That's your sports on the Fox News Rundown. Tony Genualdo, Fox News.
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3: On the WNBA leadership structure, pro Joe Biochem says, Dan, you don't understand. This is the century of collaborative leadership. Collaborative leadership, like socialism, has never worked for anybody. Zero. Zip. Nada. It does not work. Somebody, like Caitlin Clark, needs to be the adult in the room, whether it is when you're being attacked like Caitlin Clark, or when you're trying to lead, whether or not it is a third grade class, whether or not it is a major corporation, whether or not it is a sports league. Leadership matters. What's the old saying? Too many cooks in the kitchen? It just don't work. And I'm learning to cook. I don't want Lee in there telling me what to do. Damn right. Lead, follow, or get the hell out of the way. Harumph, harumph. I didn't get a harumph out of that guy. For Outkicks, don't at me. I'm Dan Dockich, and this is Fox News Rundown.
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8: The passing of Senator Lindsey Graham was a sad day for many of us. I happen to have served with Senator Graham while I was a member of the United States House of Representatives. He was a senator, but he got along just great with us because he was always fun, jovial, upbeat, optimistic, and positive about the United States of America. My interaction with him was really took off when I had gone to Libya to investigate the Benghazi attacks. And from that moment forward, he always referred to me as the Benghazi boy. How's the Benghazi boy doing? Now, he may have been a few more years senior than I was, but he was really keenly interested in what happened in Libya. Because like everything else Lindsey Graham touched, he cared about his country. He served in the military as a JAG officer, leading the efforts in Europe. But then he was elected to the House and then into the United States Senate, where he thrived. You may not have liked his politics, you may have disagreed with him, but nobody will ever question the patriotism, love of country from Senator Lindsey Graham. We will miss you, sir, and thank you for the service that you gave our country, even those times when we disagreed with you. I'm Jason Chaffetz, Fox News contributor and host of the Jason in the House podcast.
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16: Iran a fifth straight day. I'm Dave Anthony, Fox News.
17: U.S. Central Command just announced that another round of U.S. strikes are currently taking place against Iranian targets.
16: Fox's Trey Yingst in Washington.
17: These are the first daytime strikes that we've seen since the ceasefire went into effect, an indication that indeed these strikes are escalating. When I spoke with President Trump yesterday at the White House, he told Fox News that a variety of strikes would take place this week and escalate next week. He said he is reserving the energy targets for later in this campaign, trying to put new pressure on the Iranian regime.
18: We're going to knock out all their power plants. We're going to knock out all their bridges unless they get to the table and negotiate.
16: This after the president reimposed a naval blockade around Iran's ports. Iran has also launched drone and missile attacks targeting Gulf countries with American military bases, Bahrain, Jordan, and Kuwait.
19: Iran says the resurgence in fighting has cost 30 lives there and wounded more than 260. The blockade is an attempt to weaken Iran economically, but President Trump has gone back on a threat to impose a 20% fee on all shipping in the Strait of Hormuz.
16: Fox's Jonathan Savage is being called a temporary pause. ICE agents will stop making most traffic stops after deadly shootings during immigration enforcement in Texas last week, then Maine on Monday. Border Czar Tom Holman tells Fox those are being investigated.
20: Is there something that could have been done better? Is there any training that can be improved? Or is simply ICE doing their job and bad things happen when people don't comply with law enforcement officers?
16: May not need to spring forward and fall back anymore.
21: The House passing the Sunshine Protection Act, which is a bill that would make daylight saving time permanent, and now heads to the Senate. And if passed, Americans would no longer have a chance to change their clocks twice a year, but it would also allow states to opt out.
16: That's Fox's Carly Shimkus. 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
2: 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I'm Tom Rooney. Leading nonprofits in Sioux Falls are helping people who are suffering from heat-related illnesses. Midwest Street Medicine, Union Gospel Mission, The Banquet, and the Bishop Dudley House are all answering the call as the mercury is expected to hit the mid-90s again today. Police and ambulance crews have been busy answering heat-related calls. Temperatures are moving dangerously higher throughout the region, and Arlington residents are in an especially tough predicament. About 140 homes in Arlington are without air conditioning because of a city-run load management system failure. The new system went online and immediately failed yesterday morning. Correcting the problems is the city's top priority. The trial for the man accused of killing Moody County Chief Deputy Sheriff Ken Prorock 2 years ago is being delayed. Joseph Hook is accused of intentionally swerving to hit Deputy Prorock while he was being pursued by law enforcement near Madison. The judge denied a similar request in April, but granted it this week over the objections of Attorney General Marty Jackley.
3: These continuances are hard on victims' families. I recognize that. The state's ready for trial, but I also need to recognize that they have an expert that hasn't completed their work, and it's work that's important for the defense. So there just needs to be a delay until that work is done.
2: The defense asked to have the trial delayed to September of 2027. Jackley says the length of the delay could be clarified at a hearing later on this month. And two recent music festivals have provided a tourism spike in Sioux Falls. The Rock the Country event at the W.H. Lyons Fairgrounds and the Lally Cooler Festival at the Birdcage last weekend have provided the bump. This weekend's air show is also expected to draw huge crowds. From the Kello.com News Center, I'm Tom Rooney.
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25: Our heat wave continues. High today in the low 90s with a south wind at 5 to 15 miles per hour. Forecast tonight, low near 70. Tomorrow, we rebound back into the low 90s with a south wind at 5 to 15. And it looks like 90-degree weather will hold into Friday and Saturday. That is your weather update from the Storm Center at Kello Land TV. I'm meteorologist Brian Karstens.
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31: Good morning, my friend. The marketplace of ideas is open. Welcome to the Greg Belford Show, Wednesday, July 15th. So Senator John Thune says he's feeling pretty good about the nominations of Acting Attorney General Todd Blanche and Director of National Intelligence nominee Jay Clayton getting confirmed. And so Senator Thune told the New York Post, he said, I know Blanche's meetings are going really well. I mean, readouts have been real strong, he said. And the same thing with Clayton. I mean, he's been confirmed here before for SEC. And he said, I think, you know, barring something unforeseen at the confirmation hearings coming up this week, they should both be in pretty good shape. Those hearings begin today, by the way. So Thune's saying they should both be in pretty good shape. My expectation is to try to move them before August break. And he said there are still some lawmakers. Senator Tom Tillis, Senator John Cornyn, that had some reservations about Blanche over weaponization in the past, but he says he was told they're having very good conversations with Blanche now. So what is going to happen then also with Lindsey Graham's death recently? There are those who are speculating what that might mean then, in because you know how things close things are in Washington. So we'll see what happens. But those hearings begin today. That's a big story. President also is saying that he's warning Iran, and he said it again last night, that the U.S. will pummel Iran until I say it's enough, he said. And it's energy targets that the U.S. is after. The president said, I'll save the energy targets for last, but ultimately we'll hit energy targets. We're going to hit them very hard tonight. We're going to hit them very hard tomorrow night. We're going to hit them very hard the night after. And then next week, it gets really bad for them because next week comes the power plants, the president said. Next week comes the bridges. So we're going to knock out all their power plants. We're going to knock out their bridges unless they get to the table and negotiate, he said. So the president has made it very clear that they need to come to the table. And the president said the only way you can negotiate with these people is through strength, and the only strength is military strength, and that's what we've done, he said. He said he compared Iran to a great boxer who needs to be beat up some more before submitting. He said, it's like a great boxer. You think you have them beat, then all of a sudden he comes back. He gives you a shot. They have some fight left, but they don't have much, the president said. So he says U.S. forces are beating them up really badly. He blamed the some in the Iranian government. He said there are some bad ones in there, some very bad ones in there. I think they're the ones that are stopping the deal, he said. He also was asked about seizing Karg Island. He's talked about that before. Karg Island is where all of the Iranian oil then moves through and is exported from Karg Island. And the president's saying it's possible but unlikely, he said, but it's not off the table. He said, I think it's unlikely. If we degrade them far enough and deep enough back, I would do that, he said. And he said again, he does not plan to deploy ground troops. He said, sometimes you need a ground campaign, but we have other people that will do the ground campaign for us. But we already hit Karg Island, he said. The president also yesterday, he had, remember, one of the big stories yesterday was that he was proposing this 20% toll in the Strait of Hormuz, and he gave up on that yesterday after allies in the Gulf agreed to replace the toll with billions of dollars in U.S. investments. And the president said, I put it out yesterday. I thought it was good, but I was called by different people, different countries, kings and emirs, and all the people that we know and we all love. And they've been, frankly, we've been very strong partners. And they said, we'd love to do it a different way. We'd love to invest in the United States with billions and billions of dollars. And he said those nations included Saudi Arabia, the United Arab Emirates, Qatar, Bahrain, Kuwait, and others, he said. So that 20% toll that he had been talking about, after being approached by other nations, the president has, and again, they're talking about investing money then in the United States in favor of the toll. And the president obviously was moved by that. President said he's long believed the U.S. has carried too much of the burden securing the strait, but he didn't want to set an international precedent. He said, I don't think anybody should be able to charge for the strait or for any other strait anywhere else in the world, but we were doing it as a reimbursement. The Gulf states are going to invest a tremendous amount of money into the United States, and that is very satisfactory to me. I think it's actually much better, the president said. Also, there are several stories involving ICE now. ICE agents have been told to stop most of their vehicle stops across the country following those shootings that we've seen in the last week in Texas, in Maine, that involved ICE agents. And so Tom Holman says this is not a policy change. It's a temporary pause, he says. But he says the deportations, however, will continue. And he said, we're always evaluating our procedures to keep our officers safe and criminals off our streets. And he wouldn't give a lot of details. He said, we will not disclose or discuss law enforcement tactics. So Holman said agents already have extensive training in stopping vehicles, and that he says officers have only a few moments to react during stops. Every arrest is different. And so the pause, and that's what he's saying this is. This is a pause, and this will allow them to conduct a review of what's going on. The Democrats are responding. They're saying this is what happens when you have quotas at ICE for deportations and arrests, and that's going on. Also, DHS saying yesterday that all ICE agents will have at least one law enforcement officer equipped with a body camera going forward. And in a statement, they said this is a top priority for DHS, that they want to make sure that at least one member of the team is equipped with a body camera. And I wonder if that isn't going to benefit officers more than anything. Seriously. That once we see the footage and you go, because, you know, the footage we saw, for instance, of Renee Good in Minneapolis, you know, taking a run at the officer there. It was very clear what had happened in that case. It was very, very clear. I think when you watch that she had attempted to, you know, she veered toward law enforcement. And so I think that's a smart move for the safety of DHS personnel, and I think for the peace of mind of the American public. Also, I've been following this on X. There has been Mitch McConnell. There have been questions. Okay, what's going on with Mitch McConnell? He's what, 84 years old, I think. McConnell is, he's 84, and there were questions as to whether he was dead or not. He'd not been seen. So he had not been seen. Was he dead? Now, again, a lot of this, those are not questions that I'm asking. Those are questions that people on social media have been asking, particularly on X. So it was fueling all kinds of conversations, a number of memes as to whether, You maybe saw some of the Weekend at Bernie's memes with McConnell instead of Bernie. It's McConnell that's being manipulated. So there's been quite a number of those. And there's a piece at The Guardian this morning, because this has become, Washington Post had a story and they published a photo of McConnell, and people were not believing it. There were some people who were not believing it, that McConnell was actually he was reading the newspaper in the hospital room, and his wife is there. But I think what it does is it raises a lot of questions for you and me. Why are people so reluctant to believe what is being reported? You know, you had, admittedly, there were questions because there were not any clear updates from McConnell's office. He had made no public appearances. He had a history of health incidents that we know about, falls, a number of other things, which then, of course, caused people to wonder, what in the world's going on? Why haven't we seen him? Where is he? He's 84 years old. And so then you've got all of the, you know, issues with, I think, problems that many of us have with the media anyway, media credibility and all of that. And so you had people, the Washington Post, having to, you know, they were having the photo of McConnell. That's how absurd it's gotten. They were having the photo of McConnell analyzed by experts to determine as to whether or not it was, in fact, a real photo or it had been digitally enhanced. And they're like, they came to the conclusion, no, in fact, the photo was real. It's a real photo of McConnell. He was in the hospital room. And so now, there, as I'm seeing a piece at The Guardian, that the Mitch McConnell mystery is solved, but it doesn't look good for America, this piece says. Why doesn't it look good for America? Because people are not believing it, right? So we've got to talk about that this morning. I'm really curious to get your thoughts. Why do you think there is so much skepticism regarding these health reports? You know, I asked the question, you're 84 years old. Why are you still serving in the U.S. Senate? You're having health issues. Obviously, he's having health issues. Emergency crews are not called to your house to perform 911 if you're not having health issues. So there are things, obviously, that are going on. You're not being forthcoming about that. I'm curious to get your take on it. So I asked that question this morning on Facebook. Why is there so much skepticism surrounding these health reports about Mitch McConnell? What are your thoughts? So you can drop me an email this morning, greg.belfridge@kelo.com. Please join the conversation on my page on Facebook. I'll open up the phone lines coming up this morning after 7. So you don't get any detailed updates from his office that, you know, give you more or less confidence. To me, I mean, why aren't people talking? Why aren't they out there? And why don't they just resign? Why? As I understand, McConnell has said, okay, he's not going to run for re-election. But why wouldn't, if your health is that bad, why have you waited until you're 84 years old? That to me is just what's so incredible, that you have people that are going to hold on. So we'll talk about that coming up this morning. All right, other big stories today. U.S. Congress taking the next step. The House of Representatives voted to make daylight saving time permanent yesterday. They passed the Sunshine Protection Act, a 308 to 117 vote. So you had members of both parties approving the bill, bipartisan support to make daylight saving time permanent. And the Republican who presided over the vote played a clip of the Beatles' Here Comes the Sun. Yes. So you take a look at that. How long have we been talking about making daylight saving time permanent? And Americans are, you know, this is really popular with a lot of Americans. And it's taken this long, which kind of maybe then in 20 years we'll be able to pass the Save America Act. I mean, things do not move fast in Washington, D.C. Also, the president will be delivering a primetime address coming up tomorrow night. And he says this will focus on elections. So, but he's not giving a lot of details about what he plans to talk about. He was asked for a preview of the speech yesterday, and the president said he has really big news. It doesn't get bigger, because without free and fair elections, you don't have a country. But he wouldn't go any further than that. So what he is going to say, we'll see. But this will be a major address. The president also, now, the more than $5 million that President Trump owes writer E. Jean Carroll was paid out on Monday. So the president had challenged the jury verdict, had been hoping that the U.S. Supreme Court would take the case up. They did not. So a jury had ordered Trump to pay Carroll $5 million in 2023. Courts have allowed Trump to appeal it, and he's got nowhere else to go. So now Trump has finally paid E. Jean Carroll that $5.6 million. This is a sad story. Do you remember Captain Sully? I think those of you who remember the Miracle on the Hudson, the pilot, this is the pilot who ditched that airliner in a New York City river back in 2009. And he now has been diagnosed with Alzheimer's disease. So he shared the update on his personal website. And he says, for now, this means a name may not come easily to me. I forget a story I've recently told, or I don't sleep as well, but I am in the beginning of this long journey, he said. So it was Sullenberger had received a lot of praise for the way he handled that disaster on that airline that day, putting that thing into the Hudson. And he said over the years when people would ask about the successful outcome of Flight 1549, I would say that courage can be contagious. And on that day, it helped everyone band together to get everyone off the plane successfully. So sad to learn that he has now been diagnosed with Alzheimer's. And that's the top of the news stack this morning. 626. Partly cloudy in 67. 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
25: Mostly sunny skies today, high temperature in the low 90s with a south wind at 5 to 15. For tonight, low near 70, mostly clear. We're back to the 90s for tomorrow. Our afternoon high temperature at 93 and a south wind at 5 to 15. More 90-degree weather on Friday. From the Storm Center at Kettleland TV, I'm meteorologist Brian Karstens.
31: 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News and information update on the way. We'll check in with Fox News Radio. And then Tom Rooney is on duty in the Kello.com News Center this morning, so headlines coming up. And then I run down all the stories that are trending in the news. We call it Belch News Gallery, but these are stories that have been trending over the last 24 hours. Gives you a pretty comprehensive look at things that are going on, so that's coming up. Great to have you along. 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
11: News. I'm Therese Crowley. Nighttime into the day, Iran takes a fourth straight round of pounding after CENTCOM dropped the wall of steel, restoring the U.S. naval blockade. President Trump says we had a deal. Iran went back on it, and it's going to get worse when the U.S. hits its electric grid and bridges next week, telling Fox's Trey Yates.
18: They'll continue until I say it's enough. I mean, they'll continue. They've been the word the military likes to use is degrade. They've been degraded.
11: Iran reports 250 casualties when one of its army barracks was hit. Acting Attorney General Todd Blanch facing his first Senate confirmation hearing. Escape from Alcatraz. A three-deck pontoon boat sank off the rocky coast with 16 rescued from the cold waters. Three missing, one died, mostly family, holding a memorial on the San Francisco Bay. America is listening to Fox News.
2: 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From the Kello.com News Center, I'm Tom Rooney. The Sioux Falls School Board has approved the budget for the upcoming school year. It calls for general fund revenues of about $233 million. Expenses were cut by more than $1 million, even though teacher salaries were increased by more than 2.5%. The salary increase was approved, even though state aid only increased by 1.4%. The good news, business manager Cameron Kirkhoff says, is that an average home in the district will see a significant reduction in school property taxes next year.
1: just that home alone, which is a very average home in South Dakota, will have a over 23% reduction next year in property taxes for the school portion. I'd like to point that out. It is only on the school's portion of the taxes.
2: This was Kirko's first meeting as business manager following Todd Vick's retirement this past month. Meade and Pennington counties are working to take advantage of a new state law to provide property tax relief to homeowners. They've proposed implementing a 0.5% sales tax to raise funds to provide the property tax relief. If approved, the sales tax hike would take effect at the beginning of 2027. Leading nonprofits in Sioux Falls are helping people suffering from heat-related illnesses. Midwest Street Medicine, the Union Gospel Mission, the Banquet, and the Bishop Dudley Hospitality House are all answering the call as the mercury hits the mid-90s again today. Police and ambulance crews are also busy answering heat-related calls. Arlington residents are especially feeling the heat this week. About 140 Arlington homes are without air conditioning because of a city-run load management system failure. The new system went online and immediately failed yesterday morning. Correcting the problem is the city's top priority. From the Kello.com News Center, I'm Tom Rooney.
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25: Our heat wave continues, high today in the low 90s with a south wind at 5 to 15 miles per hour. Forecast tonight, low near 70. Tomorrow, we rebound back into the low 90s with a south wind at 5 to 15. And it looks like 90-degree weather will hold into Friday and Saturday. That is your weather update from the Storm Center at Kettleland TV. I'm meteorologist Brian Karstens.
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0: 641. Hart Lakhani in 67 this morning, this hour of the Greg Belford Show. 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
0: Well, the U.S. is carrying out more strikes on Iran. You've got the naval blockade taking effect again this week. And the president had previously announced that 20% shipping toll, and then he was approached by other countries and went back on that. They said that they would be investing additional monies in the United States, and the president was very receptive to that. He actually thought that was better than the toll in the strait, that the shipping should remain, should remain free for all nations to be able to ship through the Strait of Hormuz. Also, Senate Democrats blocked the procedural move to advance the National Defense Authorization Act. This is usually the NDAA is a bipartisan defense policy bill. And in this case, the vote was 50 to 46, falling short of the 60 votes required to move it forward. And Senator Schumer was leading Democrats in this. So Democrats raised concerns over the $1.15 trillion in defense spending, calling it excessive. A group of Democrats also wanted to block the bill over clauses deepening U.S.-Israel ties. Also, because of the ongoing hostilities between the U.S. and Iran, that reflected a significant jump in oil prices because of that, which is not really unexpected. I think we were all kind of expecting that. So the president reimposing the Iranian blockade and oil prices. Analysts say the oil price jump is driven by the military developments. And every time you see that, you know, oil prices are very sensitive. We're going into Iran, oil prices go up. Where, you know, it looks like it's a cessation of hostilities, oil prices come down. The president also hosted the Iraqi prime minister at the White House yesterday for meetings focused on shifting the U.S.-Iraq relationship from military to economic partnerships. So the two leaders talked about things like economic and development ties, investment, expanding American companies' role in Iraq's oil and energy sectors. And the discussions, you know, you got the U.S. pressuring Iraq then to disarm the militias that are operating within their borders. And the president said the U.S. no longer requires a military presence in Iraq. It was among the meeting yesterday. Also, Acting Attorney General Todd Blanche will receive a Senate hearing today, and Republicans are trying to push through his confirmation. So Democrats and some Republicans have expressed concerns about Blanche's independence from the White House, and they cited his role then in policies they see as contentious, and the fact that he also had previously represented the president. He was the president's attorney, and that's got some who are concerned. And there have been those who have challenged Blanche's management of the $1.8 billion anti-weaponization fund. some of these other issues. But the New York Post has a piece this morning. They visited with Senate Majority Leader Thune yesterday. And Thune said, you know, barring something unforeseen, he thought things were moving forward nicely. So I think we'll have a better idea as today unfolds, because those hearings are set to begin today. U.S. House of Representatives yesterday passed the Sunshine Protection Act. That's the legislation that would make daylight saving time permanent throughout the country. So it was a bipartisan measure, and it would eliminate the twice-a-year clock change, instituting year-round daylight saving time. So the bill now heads to the Senate, and it's unknown what's going to happen there. I think Republican Senator Tom Cotton had opposed similar legislation in 2025 because he warned about dark morning commutes and workers without early sunrise. I don't know. I think the majority. Is it fair to say that a good number of Americans would like to have more sun at the end of the day when they're off work? Also, Supreme Court Justices Elena Kagan and Amy Coney Barrett appeared before House and Senate appropriation panels this week. They are looking for a significant increase in the court's security funding. And you don't see this very often, where you've got Supreme Court justices testifying before Congress. It's the first time since 2019. And justices say there has been a big increase in the number of threats impacting their personal and their family lives. Justice Barrett described wearing a bulletproof vest and explaining to her 12-year-old son as to why she was having to wear this vest. She also talked about a swatting incident at her home. Justice Kagan reported a 38% increase in threats this year, following a 25% increase last year, and mentioned threatening deliveries then that have been designed to intimidate justices. Keep in mind, there was a very specific assassination attempt on Justice Brett Kavanaugh within the last few years, a bomb threat against Justice Barrett's sister last year. So they're looking for more money for security for the justices of the U.S. Supreme Court. ICE has ordered agents to stop doing traffic stops temporarily throughout the country. So this follows two fatal shootings during enforcement operations in Maine and Texas within the past week, and this applies to agents within ICE's Enforcement and Removal Operations Division. And Tom Holman talked about this yesterday and said this is temporary. They are taking a look at training and things like that just to make sure that everybody is up to speed regarding that. And Holman also said the deportations will continue despite the temporary freeze. Also trending this morning, you had the Major League Baseball All-Star Game last night. The American League won, defeating the National League 4-0. So it was the 96th Midsummer Classic, taking place at Citizens Bank Park in Philadelphia. And 11 AL pitchers combined to pitch a dominant three-hit shutout, racking up 15 total strikeouts. Cody Bellinger was named the Ted Williams All-Star Game MVP for a decisive hit that he had in the first inning. So the American League winning this year's Major League Baseball All-Star Game. Also, Spain defeated France 2-0 in the FIFA World Cup semifinal yesterday. So that victory earned Spain a place in their second World Cup final, and it ended France's bid for their third consecutive final appearance. So Spain shutting out France 2-0 to advance to the World Cup final. This is pretty wild. Madonna has made history. Madonna is the first female artist to have an album reach number one in 5 different decades. Now stop and think about that. This is Madonna's 15th studio album, Confessions 2, debuted at number one on the Billboard chart in the U.S., and this makes her the first artist to secure a number one Billboard album in the 2020s and in 3 previous decades. That is pretty crazy. So Madonna expressed her gratitude and surprise at the reception and the album. And she said her dream was to make people dance and bring joy, she said, this summer. Hunter Biden and far-right commentator Nick Fuentes participated in a video interview, and the discussion, which was filmed on a fabricated motel set in Philadelphia, grew pretty contentious. So this was a fake set, like a fake motel room in Philadelphia, you know, trying to invoke then memories of Hunter Biden's, you know, past drug use and so on. So then Fuentes initiated the interview. Anyway, it got explosive. Biden and Fuentes nearly coming to blows, according to a report. And this was corroborated by a Channel 5 spokesperson. During the argument, sources suggested surprising common ground and evolving views from Fuentes that came out of the interview. It's all a bunch of, seriously, Hunter Biden and Nick Fuentes, and then there's a feud, and oh, I've been going to see that. No, not so much. I don't know that I got to see that. E. Jean Carroll has received over $5 million from President Trump following that civil judgment. President Trump had appealed that case, and the courts had allowed him not to pay the judgment while he was in the midst of appealing. Well, a couple of weeks ago, the U.S. Supreme Court declined to hear the case, and so now the president has paid E. Jean Carroll $5.6 million following that judgment. Also, Darlene Graham, the sister of the late Senator Lindsey Graham, was sworn into the U.S. Senate yesterday. And South Carolina Governor Henry McMaster had appointed her to fill her brother's seat for the remainder of his term, which is fairly short. His term ends on January 3rd of next year. And so she will fill the seat until then. Darlene Graham committed to honoring her brother's legacy, continuing his efforts for South Carolina and the United States. She said that Lindsey has always been there for me, and now I will be there for him. Hakeem Jeffries announced his opposition to a proposed amendment to cut all U.S. aid to Israel. This was introduced by Representative Thomas Massie, seeks to eliminate $3.3 billion in military aid from a State Department appropriations bill. And Jeffries said he'll oppose the Massie amendment. He said it was overly broad. And that's a look at the stories trending this morning in Belf's News Gallery. We've got sunshine, 67 currently. 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
9: A lifetime isn't measured in speeches. 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Larry Roden spent his life ranching, welding, serving on the school board, as a deacon in his church, a volunteer basketball coach. Long before he was governor, Larry Roden was serving his community. 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Some politicians spend a lifetime pretending to be somebody else. Larry Roden spent his lifetime showing us who he is. July 28th, Governor Larry Roden, keeping South Dakota strong, safe, free, and built to last. 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
0: News and information update coming up. Tom Rooney's in the Kello.com News Center. Tom says, some good news for property owners as the Sioux Falls School Board approves the budget for the new school year. Tom will have details for you coming up. 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
10: The U.S. military is striking Iran again. I'm Dave Anthony, Fox News. It's the fifth straight day of attacks. It started about 2 hours ago.
11: They'll continue until I say it's enough. I mean, they'll continue. They've been the word the military likes to use is degrade. They've been degraded.
10: And President Trump also tells Fox the attacks will ramp up next week, threatening to blow up Iran's power plants and bridges unless they return to nuclear negotiations. A U.S. Navy blockade around Iran's ports is back in place as both countries vie for control of shipping through the Strait of Hormuz, and Iran keeps launching missiles and drones at other Gulf countries.
12: CENTCOM Commander Admiral Brad Cooper gave a number we haven't heard yet. Nearly a dozen civilian crew members killed, missing, or injured by the Iranian strikes. And he added, U.S. forces are holding Iran accountable for unwarranted aggression that continues to endanger innocent lives. Iran has insisted they are not firing at their neighbors, but firing at U.S. targets in those countries.
10: Fox's Mike Tobin in Tel Aviv. The Coast Guard keeps searching for three people still missing in the San Francisco Bay the morning after a pontoon boat capsized and sank
5: The reports we've had from witnesses is that there was rough seas, and apparently the vessel began to take on water and was turned over in the bay.
10: San Francisco Fire Chief Dean Crispin, 17 people were rescued, but one later died. Acting Attorney General Todd Blanche goes to the Senate next hour for a confirmation hearing that could get testy.
13: Todd Blanche is expected to face some tough questions, and not just from Democrats, but potentially Republicans, too. North Carolina Republican Senator Tom Tillis had said last month a proposed DOJ fund to pay those who claimed the government was once weaponized against them might mean a no vote for Blanche from him if January 6th rioters would have qualified. The weaponization fund is no longer being proposed, and Tillis has since said he's in a good place with Blanche.
10: Fox's Jessica Rosenthal. There's also a confirmation hearing next hour for Jay Clayton, the Director of National Intelligence nominee. America's listening to Fox News.
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16: 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I'm Tom Rooney. Leading nonprofits in Sioux Falls are helping people suffering from heat-related illnesses. Midwest Street Medicine, the Union Gospel Mission, the Banquet, and the Bishop Dudley Hospitality House are all answering the call as the mercury is expected to hit the mid-90s again today. Police and ambulance crews are also on alert watching for people who are suffering problems. Arlington residents are especially feeling the heat this week. About 140 Arlington homes are without air conditioning because of a city-run load management system failure. The new system went online and immediately failed yesterday morning. City officials say correcting the problem is their top priority. The Sioux Falls School Board has approved the budget for the upcoming school year. It calls for general fund revenues of about $233 million. Expenses were cut by more than $1 million, even though teacher salaries were raised by more than 2.5%. The salary increase was approved, even though state aid only increased by 1.4%. The good news, business manager Cameron Kirkhove says, the school's portion of property taxes on an average home will decrease.
17: Just that home alone, which is a very average home in South Dakota, will have a over 23% reduction next year in property taxes. For the school portion, I'd like to point that out. It is only on the school's portion of the taxes.
16: This was Kirko's first meeting as business manager following Todd Vick's retirement this past month. The board also re-elected Nan Kelly as chair. And the SDSU Jackrabbits are the team to beat in the powerful Missouri Valley Conference this season. Coach Dan Jackson calls it a great honor, but says he knows preseason polls don't define the season. The Jacks won the conference in 2023 and 24 when they were ranked number one in the preseason poll. From the Kello.com News Center, I'm Tom Rooney.
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20: Mostly sunny skies today, high temperature in the low 90s with a south wind at 5 to 15. For tonight, low near 70, mostly clear. We're back to the 90s for tomorrow. Our afternoon high temperature at 93 and a south wind at 5 to 15. More 90-degree weather on Friday. From the Storm Center at Kettleland TV, I'm meteorologist Brian Karstens.
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0: So this is one of those things. I'm like, do we really have to talk about this? Been following what's going on with Senator Mitch McConnell, that he was in the hospital and he has not been seen and he had not been in the Senate. I don't even know the last time he was actually in the Senate. So he had not been seen. Well, then there were rumors that were starting about McConnell's death and so on. And the media getting pulled into this. There was a photo then that the Washington Post shared of Senator Mitch McConnell in his hotel room. And then people started saying, no, this was actually, it was an old photo and so on. Well, and it wasn't, because he's holding a newspaper in his hands and the date on the newspaper is from this past week. So it's not an old photo from several years ago. This is what, and I've got even people are responding that on social media, whether that's what they heard, I'd be really, really skeptical to believe anything I hear on social media these days. So anyway, I'm curious to get your thoughts on this. There are several things I think that are going on here. You have Mitch McConnell, who has not been giving very clear updates. I think his office has been too secretive. He's made no public appearances. We know he's had a history of health incidents, freezing episodes, falling, stuff like that. And it leads people to wonder, what is it that is really going on? There's also the issue of his age. He's 84 years old. He's still serving in the U.S. Senate. And I want to get your thoughts on this. Why do you think so many people are reluctant to believe these reports about Senator McConnell's health? I would love to hear from you. 605-336-1320. 605-336-1320. And then, when you have his office not giving very detailed updates as to what's going on, how do you feel about that? Does that foster trust when they're not being very open about what's actually happening? And, you know, take a look at what happened with Joe Biden and Joe Biden's health. And we had people, in that case, it was different, where they were in, we were being told, this is the best Joe Biden ever. Is Joe Scarborough ever going to live that down? I don't think he should. This is the best Joe Biden ever. This is what we were all being told. And we're like, why is he not doing, why is he not holding news conferences? Why is he not answering questions? Why is he selecting people? So we have seen these older politicians before. I would love to get your take on this, because I have been watching this. Now, folks on X have been going over the top. You got, people on X, they are really, really skeptical. Some of them, I think, are engaged in spreading rumors. I accept the update. Okay, McConnell, this is a photo of McConnell. He's in the hospital already. He's doing fine. But I wonder, he's 84 years old. Why is he still serving in the Senate? Is that a fair question to ask? Because I don't want to be an ageist, especially at 63. I don't want to be saying, okay, you're at a certain age. I think we even talked about this to a degree when Joe Biden was president, that to me, it's not an issue of age. I think it's an issue of ability, And when we see Senator McConnell, okay, he's just going to serve out the remainder of his term. what, like Dianne Feinstein served out her term? They're wheeling her around and she doesn't even know what, you know, in a wheelchair and she doesn't know what she's voting on. You remember all that? Because we've covered all that. I mean, why do we have people, and especially in politics, who just don't seem to want to move on, you know, don't want to step away? I welcome your thoughts on this. 605-336-1320. 605-336-1320. So you've got issues of McConnell's age, which I think is, at 84 years old, it's hard that your age is not an issue at 84. Right? My dad's around that age. And I know in my conversations with him, he's dealing with stuff. He's still up and around. He's doing, and you know, thank God he's doing well, but he's having issues. And you would expect that at the age of 84. Why do we see folks that are so hesitant, do you think, to let go of power? I think that's part of it. And I would love to get your thoughts on it. The issue of age, I never thought we would be at a point where we would be talking about age, you know, but of people who are serving, but you know, you have people that go into public service and they never leave. So let's get to your thoughts. 605-336-1320. Good morning, Brian. You're on Kello.
2: Good morning, Greg. How are you?
0: I'm doing well. Thanks, pal.
2: Good. So I think this is definitely an argument for term limits, as people talk about all the time. But definitely you got to consider that, like, as we've seen with the recent mayoral vote in Sioux Falls, you know, votes really count. In this situation where Mitch McConnell hasn't been in the Senate doing his job and voting, it's really harboring things. Not only that, but I'm pretty sure he sits on the chair of many, many committees where decisions are being made about our well-being as American citizens. So his inability to do his job is harboring, you know, a lot of things from happening.
0: Yeah, I tend to agree with you. Why do you think folks are so reluctant to believe that he's even still alive?
2: Well, as you hinted on earlier with Joe Biden, you know, we kind of got told, oh, he's the greatest, you know, he's in the best shape he's ever been, and so on and so forth. And then just a few short months later, they're like, oh, well, he can no longer do his job, so we're going to switch candidates to Kamala Harris.
0: Or right,
2: so
0: right.
2: People got that bad taste in their mouth from being, let's just be honest, being straight up lied to about the health and well-being of a leader of their country, and now we're seeing some of that same scenario play out here.
0: It's great, great points. Brian, it's always good to hear from you. Thanks for the call, my friend. Phone lines are open if you want to join the conversation. 605-336-1320. Give me a shout this morning. Good morning, Clint. You're on Kello.
4: Hey, good morning, Greg.
0: Hi, Clint.
4: This is one thing I don't understand. Because nowhere else is it like this. And, you know, in my own personal life, like, my grandfather had a bank for 30 years. He owned most of it. And when 70 rolled around and an opportunity, he's like, no, I want to be done. My father-in-law slowly, you know, doing less and less and enjoying life more. That's what you do. 84 year old, you gotta be kidding me. There is no good that comes from that. And I wish someone did like research on the families of these people and the kind of wealth that comes all their way, and just to see how corrupt all of it is. And you remember when Daschle got ousted by Thune, and Thune's whole thing was like, he's been there too long, it shouldn't be like this, it should be this. Well, guess what, dude? You are Daschle now. And it's pretty pathetic.
0: Yeah, why do you think that? Why do you think they're so reluctant to give it up?
4: I think part of it is they don't have a choice. I think there's some kind of a nefarious control there, especially at the high levels of power. And I think that's part of it. I think that they become addicted to it also in a way. And I think that the amount of money that is going to them and their families that we don't know about and we don't see is crazy.
0: There's a lot there. Clint, thanks so much for the call. I appreciate it. Phone lines are open, and I'd love for you to join the program. If you're just joining us this morning, you know, there's a lot of skepticism, especially on X, about Senator Mitch McConnell and his health reports. The Washington Post actually had to do a story because they had published a photo of McConnell, and there was such pushback on this photo of McConnell in his hospital room. There was such pushback on the photo that they had then called in experts to verify, yes, it was, in fact, an authentic photo of McConnell in the hospital. And I'm curious to get your thoughts on that, why there is so little trust in the media, and why do we have politicians that just do not retire? So, Sean, glad you called. Good morning. You're on Kello.
6: Good morning, Greg. I think these politicians get so obsessed with their position and the power that it gives them that they will sacrifice everything on that altar of power, their health, their family, anything, just so they can hold on to what that position brings them. And then I agree with Clint to a certain extent. I kind of wonder how much outside influence affects some of these politicians, where it's like, we got you elected, you owe us this yet. And they basically compel them to stay, again, with rewards and power and saying, but hey, you got to help us get this done.
0: Well, I understand. Yeah, you and Clint are saying that they become so beholden to the people that have financed their campaigns then that they don't feel like they can leave, and that there's a lot of pressure on them to remain.
6: Oh, absolutely. And I think the media contributes to that, too. Egos of these politicians that they support in order to get the overall agenda push through, and it's like, if you stroke the ego, then the politician's like, ooh, aren't I special? And they compel them to stay. And we don't trust the media because, well, we have a very recent example. They ignored Biden's condition, his symptoms, and yet, as I say now, with Trump, they go ballistic with any sign of fatigue that he shows. And it's like,
0: yeah, isn't that amazing? Okay,
6: double standard.
0: Yeah. To say the least. Sean, thanks for the call. Phone lines are open if you want to join the program. 605-336-1320. Give me a shout this morning. Good morning, Tom. You're on Kello.
7: Good morning. In answer to why I don't trust the media, they have not given me a reason to trust them for a very, very long time. You know, going back to, you know, when Obama was president, they thought Putin was the greatest person in the world, and now he's the most evil man in the world. I mean, they just change their story every 10 seconds, it seems like, and it's like, well, how can I trust you? You know, a person doesn't change character that quick. As far as the politicians staying in, well, a couple other callers have said it, but it boils down to power and money. I have the power to control people's lives, and I get paid a lot of money to do it. So, plus they have a immunity clause where they're immune to all punishment, apparently.
0: Based on actions that they take while in office, yes. Votes. So, in other words, their votes, yes.
7: Well, they do. I'm talking, there are people who have, Paul Pelosi apparently is a brilliant investor because his wife sits on the, you know, committees that, oh, we're going to be passing this film. So he passed and nothing happens. Oh, no, we can't. We can't. We're private citizens. We can invest in. Yeah, but your spouse sits on committees that dictate laws that affect these companies. And you bet against them, or you bet
0: yeah, you, well, them. You're getting pretty far away from where we're talking about. Paul Pelosi is not even an elected official.
7: No, but Nancy Pelosi isn't.
0: Yeah, but no, I understand, and there are rules, and they can be held accountable. We've had members of Congress who have been sent to jail, so I don't think it's reasonable for you to say that they are totally protected from any prosecution.
7: Not totally, but that takes a lot of effort to get an elected official out.
0: Well, that's true. Tom, thanks for the call. 605-336-1320, 605-336-1320. Let me hear from you. The at 84, you got questions then. So Mitch McConnell has said he's not going to, and I'm not sure when his seat expires. I should have looked that up, when his current term expires. But he said he would not run for re-election, and that was he stepped down then as Senate Majority Leader, turned it over to Thune, and so, but he still, these issues of his health, and I think there are also issues like, for instance, the Save America Act, which is something that we spent a lot of time talking about. Here's something I felt very, very strongly about, and Mitch McConnell was a no, and yet he was not there to even vote. He, you know what I mean? So then you just raises a lot of questions. So I would love to hear from you. 605-336-1320 is the Kello hotline. 605-336-1320. Some of the folks on Facebook, I asked the same question on Facebook. Steve says, the skepticism comes from the health reports we receive daily about President Biden and how great he was doing when our eyes told us differently. McConnell is arguably in worse shape than Biden appeared to be in, combined with media blackouts regarding long absences in his Senate sessions and an already distrustful populace has nowhere to go but conspiracy town. Yeah, and you do see that because I think Steve is right. Lack of information is one of the things that breeds then conspiracy theories because there's a lack of information, right? Tom says, yes, there should definitely be limitations. I'm younger than him. Even I sometimes can't remember why I went into the kitchen. Tom, I feel your pain. He says, wish him well, but time to move on, Senator McConnell. Alyssa says, widespread skepticism is everywhere because of the blackout by his office and family. If it was mild pneumonia, you don't have multiple weeks in hospital. Also, don't forget his wife flew to China a few days after he fell ill. Why wouldn't you want to be by your husband's side, being an advocate for good care and support for him? She said, as for age, I've asked that same question. Why was his wife overseas in China while he is, home? And again, in the most recent episode, when health officials, when paramedics came to his home, they had to perform CPR, life-saving measures to get him up and running again. So those are not normal circumstances, right? Alyssa says also, as for age limits, I don't think we need one, but you should have to have medical and mental testing to see if you're fit at any age before you run for office. Term limits, I agree with. 2 to 3 terms and done. Danica's is mandatory retirement by age 65, she says. So, and this is the thing. Term limits are incredibly popular with you and me. The public finds term limits very appealing and have for years. I mean, I've been talking about them for as long as I've been on the air doing talk radio. I've been, you know, the issue of term limits, and folks embrace those. They appreciate term limits. They've gotten tired of career politicians. Problem with federal term limits is those would have to be passed by who? Congress. You would have to have Congress agree to the term limits. And here we sit with 84-year-old Mitch McConnell. All right, 727. Sunshine in 67. 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
20: Our heat wave continues, high today in the low 90s with a south wind at 5 to 15 miles per hour. Forecast tonight, low near 70. Tomorrow, we rebound back into the low 90s with a south wind at 5 to 15. And it looks like 90-degree weather will hold into Friday and Saturday. That is your weather update from the Storm Center at Kettleland TV. I'm meteorologist Brian Karsten.
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11: Fox News. I'm Chris Foster. U.S. Central Command announces the first daytime airstrikes in Iran since President Trump announced the end of a ceasefire. He tells Fox his objectives, Iran never having nuclear weapon or closing the Strait of Hormuz and having a degraded military, are met.
12: Well, I think they're completed now, honestly. If we left right now, it would take them 20 years to rebuild what they have.
11: Iran's threatening to block more trade routes in the region. Acting Attorney General Todd Blanche is a Senate confirmation hearing today.
10: Part of President Trump's issue today with getting Blanche through might be Republicans, including Tom Tillis and John Cornyn. Both of those men could vote Blanche down if he cannot assure them that the so-called weaponization fund to pay out people with taxpayer money who think they have been wronged by the federal government is dead.
11: Fox's Peter Ducey. 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
14: 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I'm Tom Rooney. Leading nonprofits in Sioux Falls are helping people who are suffering from heat-related illnesses. Midwest Street Medicine, the Union Gospel Mission, the Banquet, and the Bishop Dudley Hospitality House are all answering the call as the mercury is expected to hit the mid-90s again today. Police and ambulance crews are also on high alert, watching for people with problems. Arlington residents are especially feeling the heat this week. About 140 Arlington homes are without air conditioning because of a city-run load management system failure. The new system went online and immediately failed yesterday morning. City officials say correcting the problem is their top priority. The trial for the man accused of killing Moody County Chief Deputy Sheriff Ken Prorock 2 years ago is being delayed. Joseph Hook was being pursued by law enforcement near Madison when he's accused of intentionally swerving to hit Deputy Prorock with his vehicle. The judge denied a similar request for a delay in April, but granted it this week over the objections of Attorney General Marty Jackley.
15: These continuances are hard on victims' families. I recognize that. The state's ready for trial, but I also need to recognize that they have an expert that hasn't completed their work, and it's work that's important for the defense, so there just needs to be a delay until that work is done.
14: The defense asked to have the trial delayed to September of 2027. Jackley says the length of the delay could be clarified at a hearing later this month. And it took a team effort that stretched all the way from Florida to the Black Hills to find one of a dozen coins that are hidden across America. Christina Payne of Orlando solved a puzzle in the short story 50 Shades of Coin. With the help of the Carr family in the Black Hills, one of those coins was found on the top step of a spyglass at Mount Rushmore. The coins are worth $1,000 each. From the Kello.com News Center, I'm Tom Rooney.
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20: Mostly sunny skies today. High temperature in the low 90s with a south wind at 5 to 15. For tonight, low near 70, mostly clear. We're back to the 90s for tomorrow. Our afternoon high temperature at 93 and a south wind at 5 to 15. More 90-degree weather on Friday. From the Storm Center at Kettleland TV, I'm meteorologist Brian Karstens.
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sunshine and 69. Welcome to the Greg Milford Show. 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

The American League, pretty definitively, in fact, 4-0. The AL offense struck early at the top of the first inning. New York Yankees outfielder Cody Bellinger hit a 2-run single, followed immediately by an RBI single from his teammate. So they had a 3-0 lead nearly right out of the gate. Bellinger then was named the Ted Williams All-Star Game MVP for that first inning hit. So it was the 97th Midsummer Classic yesterday at Citizens Bank Park in Philadelphia, the American League. Walking away with that one, well, while we're talking sports, this is wild. This is footage that was obtained by the California Post yesterday. And this was a crash that resulted in some pretty devastating injuries for an ESPN NFL draft analyst, Matt Miller. Have you seen this? Miller was driving his Ford Bronco, and when it suddenly veered over the center line, collided with an oncoming truck. So the truck tried to move out of the way, didn't maneuver quickly enough, both vehicles collided. So Miller's Bronco, according to pictures of the crash site, skidded several yards before it came to a stop in a patch of grass. And Missouri State Highway Patrol officials wrote that Miller had been properly wearing a seatbelt, but during the crash and due to the extensive damage on his car, the belt was cut. Miller wound up ejected. And people who were there said it was a terrifying scene. And based on the video of the and a witness said, I might have been maybe 100 yards behind. I witnessed the Bronco, just a hard swerve into the semi's lane. And you see this, it's the California Post, or in New York Post, they have footage of it, and it's from the semi.

0: And the Bronco clearly crosses over the center line and bam. And this person said, the semi tried to swerve. It made contact. I haven't ever seen a car explode like that. I ran to the Bronco. There was no one in the vehicle. And I heard groaning behind me. Saw a man lying in the grass. I called 911. So Miller suffered a number of fractures. He shattered his left kneecap, left femur, multiple broken ribs, according to a GoFundMe that was set up. Also lost, as you can imagine, a significant amount of blood. So the crash actually was captured on video when his Bronco swerved over the center line and right into that oncoming semi. You just really have got to keep your eyes open. We've told you about the Yellowstone bison that tossed that tourist 8 foot into the air. 8 feet. Isn't that crazy? This is the grandfather. What of the bison? There have been questions about the bison, and Yellowstone National Park officials told TMZ that no action would be taken against the bison, meaning that the bison then will just be allowed to stay. So they're not doing anything with the bison. But what an incredible! I'm still blown away by that. I saw it again on this story this morning. The video of that grandfather being literally thrown 8 feet in the air by that bison. And I thought, okay, that's an experience I could do without. I don't want to find myself, you know, being tossed around like a rag doll. That's what the guy looked like. Just pitched like a rag doll by that bison. Incredible. I'm glad he's just doing well. While we're talking about that bison, also there's a story about a 1,700-pound great white shark, the largest great white shark ever discovered in the Atlantic. Was spotted for the first time in months. The shark is named Contender, and I don't know, contender, maybe champion might be. So anyway, this thing was spotted, and they're tracking it. It's got a GPS tracking device on Contender. It's attached to its fin. And last pinged on Friday. And so it disappeared. It disappeared for a period of time, but there are photos of this thing. 1,700-pound great white shark. That'd be another animal I really don't need to meet up with. And then there's, as I saw this, this is crazy. A Texas burlesque and pole dancer. And there's video of this, of course. You guess she's going to pole dance, and she's shooting video of herself. Well, the pole that's going up to the ceiling comes loose, and it crashes into the ceiling sprinkler, which goes off. So one moment she's, you know, holding the pole, and she's ready to do her thing, and then she grabs it, and boom. And I mean, she no sooner grabs the pole and starts to move, and that thing slips, hits the sprinkler, soaks her, and it's, excuse me, she said, I went into shock, and I was completely stunned. My main concern was for my dog, she said. It's a funny video. You should check it out. All right. 7:46, sunshine at 69. Great to have you along. Coming up, we've got the Kello History Quiz. This will be your chance to win a $20 gift card from Invictus Pizza. Which is great, by the way. If you've not had Invictus Pizza yet, I think you're going to love it. So we'll give you a chance to win that $20 gift card coming up. 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
1: It's a good thing life isn't rocket science, because some people couldn't get off the launch pad.
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0: 26-year-old guy in Tennessee was arrested after he allegedly broke into a Walmart last Thursday night. Few employees were still there. They heard the guy smash his way in, went on a rampage, damaging merchandise. So, of course, they called the police. Well, police found the guy naked and lying on a pallet of dog food. And when the man saw them, he bolted for the clothing section. Well, he was cuffed and charged with disorderly conduct, public intoxication, as you may have guessed, vandalism, and aggravated criminal trespass, among other charges. Birthdays on July 15th. Ian Armitage is 18 today. Travis Fimmel is 47. Gabriel Iglesias is 50. Adam Savage of Mythbusters is 59 today. Forrest Whitaker is 65. Jesse Ventura is 75 today, the former Minnesota governor. And Linda Ronstadt is 80. My friend, if you are celebrating a birthday today, I hope you have a great personal holiday.
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7: Doc, are you telling me that you built a time machine out of a DeLorean?
8: My calculations are correct. When this baby hits 88 miles per hour, you're gonna see some serious...
9: So what's a big day tomorrow? We've got a time machine.
1: You've just crossed over into the Kello Time Warp.
0: Well, it was on this date in 1799, French soldiers in Egypt discovered the Rosetta Stone, which proved then instrumental in deciphering the ancient Egyptian hieroglyphics. 1985, a gaunt-looking Rock Hudson appeared at a news conference with Doris Day. It was later revealed that Hudson was suffering from AIDS. 1997, fashion designer Versace, Gianni Versace, was shot dead outside his Miami Beach home. And the suspected gunman found dead 8 days later. And it was on this day in 2006 that Twitter, which is now known as X, was first introduced to the public. And that's a look at this day in history. All right, it's time now for the Kello History Quiz. And this is your chance to win a $20 gift card from Invictus Pizza. If you're the first caller with the correct answer, and just a reminder, only one winner per household every 60 days. All right, the year was 1975. You had three American astronauts who blasted off aboard an Apollo spaceship. Hours after two Soviet cosmonauts had been launched aboard a Russian spacecraft, and of course the two linked up. So the Americans used the Apollo spacecraft. The Russians used what kind of spacecraft? We want you to name the Russian spacecraft. If you know the answer, call us now, 605-336-1320, 605-336-1320.
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16: Our heat wave continues. High today in the low 90s with a south wind at 5 to 15 miles per hour. Forecast tonight, low near 70. Tomorrow, we rebound back into the low 90s with a south wind at 5 to 15. And it looks like 90-degree weather will hold into Friday and Saturday. That is your weather update from the Storm Center at Kiddoland TV. I'm meteorologist Brian Karsten.
0: It's Sioux Falls at 7:57. Partly sunny and 69 currently at Kello. Our Kello history quiz this morning, it was on this date in 1975 when an Apollo spaceship linked up with a Russian spacecraft. It was the first of its ever kind, link up between countries. And we asked you what kind of spacecraft then were the Russians aboard. And Rob Moore was the first caller with the correct answer. What was it, Rob?
17: The Soyuz 17.
0: Yeah, there you go. The Soyuz spacecraft. Absolutely right. 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
1: 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It's time again for more inspiring, positive, uplifting news stories. 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
0: A woman named Alexandra Adams just became the first doctor that was born both deaf and blind. She said the biggest obstacle was not her disabilities. It was other people's assumptions about what she could and couldn't do. So she uses adaptive technology like a Bluetooth-enabled stethoscope that's connected to her hearing aids. And it's pretty incredible. Local woman in Pennsylvania went on local TV, talked about how losing access to food and support services at their senior assistance program. But then overnight, an anonymous donor saved them with a $100,000 donation. They had planned to shut down their Open Your Heart to a Senior program just due to a lack of funding. That's when the mysterious donor came in and saved everything. And that's a look at today's good news. News and information update on the way. 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
18: After a night of bombing, Iran gets hit in the daytime. I'm Dave Anthony, Fox News, a fifth straight day of American attacks.
19: At 6 a.m. Eastern, 1:30 p.m. in Tehran, U.S. Central Command resumed airstrikes on Iran. The goal, once again, to make it harder for Iranian forces to attack commercial shipping in the Strait of Hormuz. Iran, though, is threatening to expand the conflict. The Revolutionary Guard warning regional energy exports are either shared by all or denied to all. A hint they're ready to target Gulf Arab interests.
18: Fox's Jonathan Savage. President Trump tells Fox after a Navy blockade went back into effect around Iran's ports, unless they return to nuclear negotiations.
20: Next week it gets really bad for them, because next week comes the power plants, next week comes the bridges.
18: The president posted this morning on Truth Social that ICE is doing a great job and we can't give up one of its most important and effective crime-fighting tools, the traffic stop. Writing it'll play right into the criminals' hands. This is after ICE put a hold on most stops following deadly shootings in Maine and Texas. Border Czar Tom Holman tells Fox,
21: "We'll let this play out where it is, but I think ICE is going to continue doing record arrests, record removals, and this is, I wouldn't even call it bump in the road. I mean, this is going to be a short-term review."
18: In both shootings, Homeland Security says the drivers killed used the vehicle as a weapon. Neither were the target of the immigration enforcement being conducted. Acting Attorney General Todd Blanch is about to face tough questions at a Senate confirmation hearing starting now. His time as a Trump personal lawyer will be under scrutiny, and Fox's David Spunt reports.
22: Blanche's critics in the Senate, and there are plenty, will most likely bring up the Jeffrey Epstein files and the mistakes made with how the department handled the release of those files. Blanche himself has admitted there were mistakes when it came to redactions and potential victim identity releases.
18: There's also a confirmation hearing this hour for Director of National Intelligence nominee Jay Clayton. We may no longer need to change the clocks twice a year. The House passed a bill to make daylight saving time permanent. The Senate considers it next. America's listening to Fox News.
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25: 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I'm Tom Rooney. Last week's appointment of former state legislator Herman Otten to the Lincoln County Commission is still drawing fire. Commissioner Doug Putnam was critical of Otten's selection last week after coming out on the short end of a 3-2 commission vote to seat him on the commission. This week, Commissioner Putnam said the process ignored public support for another applicant, Dwayne Carlson.
26: 10 individuals publicly supported Dwayne Carlson. Herman Otten received no public endorsements during the process. The process should have strengthened the public trust in the county government, not weakened it.
25: Three residents criticized the appointment this week, saying it ignored the public support to seat Dwayne Carlson instead. Meade and Pennington counties are working to take advantage of a new state law to provide property tax relief to homeowners. They've proposed implementing a 0.5% sales tax to raise funds to provide property tax relief. If approved, the sales tax hike would take effect at the beginning of 2027. Leading nonprofits in Sioux Falls are helping people who are suffering from heat-related illnesses. Midwest Street Medicine, Union Gospel Mission, The Banquet, and the Bishop Dudley Hospitality House are all answering the call as the mercury is expected to hit the mid-90s again today. Police and ambulance crews are also on high alert watching for people suffering from problems. Two recent music festivals have provided a tourism spike in Sioux Falls. The Rock the Country event at the W.H. Lyons Fairgrounds and the Lally Cooler Festival at the Birdcage last weekend have provided the bump. This weekend's air show is also expected to draw large crowds, and there are a number of sports tournaments scheduled throughout the summer to keep things going. From the Kello.com News Center, I'm Tom Rooney.
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16: Mostly sunny skies today. High temperature in the low 90s with a south wind at 5 to 15. For tonight, low near 70, mostly clear. We're back to the 90s for tomorrow. Our afternoon high temperature at 93 and a south wind at 5 to 15. More 90-degree weather on Friday. From the Storm Center at Kettleland TV, I'm meteorologist Brian Karstens.
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0: Well, ICE has now been told to stop most vehicle stops throughout the country immediately. You may have just heard Fox News reporting on this and Tom Holman speaking about it. The fact that they are at least temporarily stopping these vehicle stops then throughout the country. This is after there have been several incidents that have happened. More on those in a moment. We've talked about them previously. And so Holman says this is just a temporary pause. He says the deportations will continue, and folks at the Department of Homeland Security are not talking about it. They said, we're always evaluating our procedures to keep officers safe and keep criminals off our streets. And so Holman was on Fox News yesterday, and he said the agents already have extensive training in vehicle stops. But he said, officers have only a few moments to react during stops. Every arrest is different. And so this is a temporary pause then on these vehicle stops. Also, there are stories now about cameras, body cameras, that every ICE arrest team will have at least one officer that will be equipped with a body-worn camera going forward, the Department of Homeland Security said. And as I'm always eager to get your thoughts as to what's going on, this is, I think, the idea of the cameras. I'm very supportive of the cameras. And the reason I am is more so that I don't want people lying about what the officers did. I want you and I to be able to see what actually happened, because I don't trust, you know, there are a good number of people I don't trust, not only those who are breaking the law, but others that I just don't trust, to be honest, about their interactions with law enforcement. I don't trust them. I would like to see the cameras to protect the law enforcement officers and the ICE agents who are out there doing their work. I welcome your thoughts on this. 605-336-1320 is the Kello hotline in regard to having these ICE agents equipped with cameras. So at least one officer will have a body camera going forward. And the agency said, ensuring all our ICE law enforcement officers have body cameras nationwide is a top priority for DHS. But of course, all this costs money too. You know, you had the Trump administration, who has fielded then now a number more ICE agents than we saw from the Biden administration. And the Trump administration really changing their, taking the gloves off of these ICE agents and letting them do their jobs, right? And so they said this is especially needed because the media and sanctuary politicians consistently spread smears about our law enforcement. It's exactly what I was saying. I want to be able to see for myself what it is that happened, because not because I don't trust the ICE officers, because I don't trust the media and the media reports. So I welcome your thoughts as always. Phone lines are open, 605-336-1320. Good morning, Steve. You're on. Hello.
4: Hey, Greg. This is still a conversation is just absurd. We've seen that body cameras do nothing except exonerate cops almost every single time. Why it's not by default part of their uniform, I don't know. It's stupid. Get them on there yesterday.
0: And I think in this case, again, it's because you had a dramatic increase in the number of ICE agents that are out there with the Trump administration, and then getting the funding for all those cameras, and then getting the cameras out to the officers. You know, this is government we're talking about. It's not like you and I running down and picking up a camera. You know what I mean?
4: This is fair. Government does move glacially. But this has been a conversation for years. It should have been fixed already. So they need to get it fixed.
0: So why do you support the cameras? Why do you think it's important to have them?
4: As you just said, the media will lie about what cops are doing to support a narrative, as will politicians. A camera removes their ability to lie effectively, because you can either believe me or you can believe what you just saw. Well, I'm going to believe what I just saw over somebody that lies to me every single day.
0: Right. Yeah. Hey, Steve, it's always good to talk to you. Thanks, pal. Phone lines are open. Let me hear from you. 605-336-1320. 605-336-1320. So there have been a couple of recent cases. There was a Mexican man shot by an ICE agent in Houston last week. And also last week you had an agent who shot and killed a Colombian man in Maine. And in both of those cases, the personnel who, the officers involved, did not have cameras. And so when there are no cameras, this is why I love the idea of cameras. And again, it's not because I do not trust the officers. I want to be able to protect the officers. I want law enforcement to be protected. I want them to know that they can do, again, and I think Tom Holman is right to point out that, you know, you have officers who only have a few moments to react when things go bad, right? If somebody does something, if you have someone who decides to drive off, or you did, you know, whatever, You have only a few moments to react to that situation. How are you going to react? And for the safety of the officers, I want all that stuff on camera. So I'm a big, it's got to be a tremendous hassle. I look at all the gear that law enforcement wears anyway, you know, and I feel for them, with, you know, bulletproof vests in some cases, and you know, all the gear they're already wearing, and then now to add a camera on top of that. I think it's certainly worth it. Because especially, I never expected law enforcement to become as politicized as it has been. This issue of, you know, ICE officers, and they're out there, they're enforcing immigration law. When did this become such a polarized issue? So, you know, we've talked about this so many different times, and I think it's one thing, you want to be a welcoming country, you want to bring people in, I want people to come to America, I want them to be able to pursue the American dream, but I want them to play by the rules. And I've told you how many times recently with some of these recent cases, how many times do we have to ask people, if you're in the country illegally, get out of the country. Get out of the country and come back in. Come back in, pursue citizenship, do it the right way. So that's, I welcome your thoughts on this. Phone lines are open, 605-336-1320. Bernard is on the line. Good morning, my friend. How are you?
1: Not too bad. I think when they socially pushed all the cameras to be on the police officers and law enforcement, I thought that it should be, at the same time, there should have been two cameras in every classroom and a camera on every teacher, not only to get rid of the bad teachers and hold them accountable, but to hold the little snot-nosed kids and the parents of the kids responsible for disrupting the classroom.
0: Cameras tend to change behavior, don't they?
1: Yeah, and it's like, especially when it was the stupid teachers unions that are behind all these movements, I think it would have been a freaking epic turnaround in karma for them.
0: I appreciate the call. Thanks, my friend. 605-336-1320 is my number. Good morning, Paul. You're on Kello.
10: Morning, Greg. Yes, definitely cameras, body cameras, because it's for protection of everybody involved. And in the very few instances when law enforcement is in the wrong, I mean, there should be evidence, but they need protection to show that they are doing their job, and they do not. Their backs are not had by anybody on the Democrat side. The Democrats are all in for all the illegal aliens in my country. They don't support law enforcement. They support the demolition of America by this unchecked immigration. And so the immigration the ICE officers need support in the form of evidence, in the form of body cams to prove they are doing things right. And once again, it's these folks that are in my country illegally breaking the laws and not following the rules of law enforcement, and you pay a penalty for that. Because should an ICE officer go home because he did his job, or should his family expect a phone call that he's deceased because an illegal alien was given too much benefit of the doubt because they're breaking the law?
0: I know there's always been disagreement over people who are in the country illegally and how we best ought to, you know, deal with that issue. There's been disagreement over that for a long time. Am I correct in watching this? I feel it's escalated far beyond that now that we have people who are directly confronting these law enforcement officers. What do you think is going on with that?
10: Well, I think they're getting so much cover. It's like a lot of criminals these days, they're getting cover from the Democrat Party, and they're being told, you know, you're an oppressed person because you're not a citizen, so you're oppressed automatically, and so you need to stand up for your rights, and we'll back you up over law enforcement and over, frankly, citizens of the country. You know, and it's just the support of the left party, Democrat Party, that is giving them cover and providing them with an excuse that, you know, well, you know, they tried to attack me. Well, that's why you want evidence to show, no, this guy tried to ram his car into an ICE agent. He's here illegally to begin with, and then tries to do physical bodily harm to an law enforcement officer.
0: Yeah, is trying to evade arrest and evade capture.
10: Yeah, yeah. You know how you evade arrest and capture? You stay on your side of the border until it's your turn to come in.
0: Right.
10: Start there, and that's the beginning, and then some of these folks would be alive today, but they decided to roll the dice and try and enter your country and my country illegally and take advantage of us and the generosity of American citizens, and then they pay the price. And I support law enforcement. I don't want people to get killed. But you know what? If it's law enforcement or somebody breaking the law and not following the rules and expecting they get special treatment, they're the ones that should pay a penalty, not those enforcing the laws of my country.
0: Paul, thanks so much for the call. Phone lines are open if you want to join us. 605-336-1320. 605-336-1320. So every ICE team now will have an agent with a body camera, according to the Department of Homeland Security, because of a couple of recent shootings. Also, ICE has been told to stop most vehicle stops. Also, following these shootings that we saw in Texas and Maine that involved ICE agents. And this is, it's their reaction, I think, to a lot of this. My feeling, if you have an agent that does something criminal, then I expect that they're going to be prosecuted. If they do something criminal, if they operate way outside of their job and they do something criminal, I expect them to be prosecuted just like I would expect anybody else who's breaking the law to be prosecuted. That they don't have a different standard than you and I or anybody else have in this country, right? So, law enforcement, what an incredibly difficult job where you are having to make the call, and maybe you've got moments to do it. Maybe you've got moments to be able to react, and, you know, and what do you do? And to make the right call, I think, this is one of the reasons why I have such high regard for law enforcement officers and the job they do, because the pressure of that, and you never know when it's coming, right? You never know. You show up at a call or, you know, and you don't know whether that's just going to be more drudgery in the day or something's going to pop. So, and for these ICE officers going out, these are, we know, high-risk events now anyway, because you got people who are out protesting and that kind of stuff. I think making the job of law enforcement even more difficult. So I'm very much in favor of the officers having cameras. I think that's a great idea to see these officers with body cameras. Because again, I believe that in most cases, you know, we saw this with, for instance, like Renee Good up in Minneapolis, the cameras that were up there, what did they show us? Well, it showed us that Renee Good was taking a run at an officer with the vehicle when she was shot. You know, so it gives you that kind of context, and you see what these people are actually doing. And it makes sense to me. So I kind of agree with Steve. Why is it taking so long? He's a little frustrated that it has taken so long, and I understand where he's coming from. I'm just glad we're moving in that direction. Troy, glad you called. You're on Kello.
11: Hey, morning, gang. I think that there should be more cameras and less than less cameras. I think that every law enforcement officer should have a body cam. And you're right, it is very, you know, governmental, red tape, process, you know, storage, all of those things are things that need to be ironed out. But I think it's, you know, I can't imagine it's not a protection mechanism, especially on the insurance side of things from a liability standpoint. If there's a shooting that goes wrong, and that's you know, the city's liable, so that's an insurance cost, that's a claim, you know. So I think having cameras is fantastic. And I also think that, you know, citizens, if they choose, if they get pulled over for them to document, I think is a great idea too. I think it keeps everybody honest, and you had kind of alluded to it where if there's someone who's doing something wrong on the law enforcement side, that they should be prosecuted to the full extent of the law. And I would tend to agree. I think even, you know, traffic stops can be escalated quickly just by bad attitudes. And if you're following the law, I mean, you don't really have anything to worry about. And if you break the law, cooperate. You know, don't get to the point where it becomes adversarial by nature and tensions get high. But I've seen law enforcement do that too, but it's definitely not to the same extent. I would just say cameras keep everybody honest. And as long as we don't have AI interfering with what we see, then I think what we see is better than what someone's going to perceive as a lie or deceitfulness.
0: Well, I really appreciate what you're saying. And I think, yeah, I certainly understand. Law enforcement is like any other large group of people. You got bad apples in every group. I've never seen a group of people where you don't have that. And in those cases, you know, you want to, if prosecution is called for, I certainly want to see it. And I also encourage people, you know, I'm not going to get into it with a law enforcement officer. That's a battle I can't win. You know what I mean?
11: Agreed, but
0: that doesn't mean that I'm not going to maybe contact an attorney later, but right. I'm not going to stand there and fight with law enforcement.
11: No, I think you're not going to win that battle. You're absolutely right. But I do think that, you know, law enforcement also should be a little more skilled in what First Amendment rights actually are and their ability to not have to dictate some of these pieces in traffic stops. Like, all you need to do is have your window rolled down an inch to be able to get, you know, identification and that kind of stuff out. And then when some of the, you know, there's all stuff on YouTube where cops tend to bully or can bully people that have been pulled over and like, no, you got to roll your window down, you got to ID, blah, blah, blah. Like, you don't have to ID unless you have an articulable suspicion of doing something wrong. Those are the areas where I feel that could be something law enforcement could definitely educate their team on better, so that these things don't get escalated to points where we potentially violating civil rights, because, I mean, that has happened. Of course, it is a nominal percentage of traffic stops that's going to happen. But I think that if our job is to definitely to serve and protect, then let's start by protecting our First and Second Amendment rights.
0: Well said. Troy, thanks so much for the call. I appreciate it, my friend. All right, let's break here. 8:27. 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
16: Our heat wave continues. High today in the low 90s with a south wind at 5 to 15 miles per hour. Forecast tonight, low near 70. Tomorrow, we rebound back into the low 90s with a south wind at 5 to 15. And it looks like 90-degree weather will hold into Friday and Saturday. That is your weather update from the Storm Center at Kettleland TV. I'm meteorologist Brian Karstens.
0: In Sioux Falls at 8:30, sunshine and 74 right now at Kello. Hey, congratulations to Deneen Kottman. Deneen won that pair of evening passes to Wild Water West Water Park. Another chance for you to win coming up tomorrow. Thanks so much for listening, Deneen.
20: Fox News, I'm Therese Crowley. U.S. Central Command pounding Iran in daylight strikes after last night's seven-hour session. Strikes escalating, and President Trump tells Fox's Trey Yingst it's going to get worse when the U.S. hits Iran's electric grid and bridges next week till it comes back to the table.
21: I think they have no choice.
22: Why haven't they yet?
21: I think if I didn't do the way I'm doing, they would never make a deal. They would have never made a deal with Obama. That deal was the worst deal. What they did sign was a worthless piece of paper.
20: Acting Attorney General Todd Blanche in first Senate confirmation hearings with Jeffrey Epstein survivors objecting because some of their names were exposed when Blanche released millions of Epstein files. Greetings from Canada. Smoke from Thunder Bay wildfires browning the skies from the Midwest across New York down to Cincinnati and D.C. atop a heat wave. 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
25: 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I'm Tom Rooney. Leading nonprofits in Sioux Falls are helping people suffering from heat-related illnesses. Midwest Street Medicine, the Union Gospel Mission, the Banquet, and the Bishop Dudley Hospitality House are all answering the call as the mercury is expected to hit the mid-90s again today. Emergency responders are also on high alert, watching for people who might be suffering from problems. Arlington residents are especially feeling the heat this week. About 140 Arlington homes are without air conditioning because of a city-run load management system failure. The new system went online and immediately failed yesterday morning. City officials say correcting the problem is the city's top priority. Sioux Falls is about to receive its first woman mayor. Jamie Smith conceded to Mayor-elect Christine Erickson yesterday after coming up just four votes short following a recount. But he believes South Dakota's election laws need to change.
24: Stories from folks who had difficulty casting their vote at polling locations. We've heard about issues with people either receiving or returning their mail-in ballots. We've heard contentions over specific ballots, and those contentions were raised during the recount process.
25: Erickson will be sworn into office at a ceremony Friday afternoon, along with newly elected members of the City Council. Last week's appointment of former state legislator Herman Otten to the Lincoln County Commission is still drawing fire. Commissioner Doug Putnam was critical of Otten's selection last week after coming out on the short end of a 3-2 commission vote to seat him on the commission. This week, Commissioner Putnam said the process ignored public support for another applicant, Dwayne Carlson. And the SDSU Jackrabbits are the team to beat in the powerful Missouri Valley Conference this football season. Coach Dan Jackson calls it a great honor, but says preseason polls don't define the season. From the Kello.com News Center, I'm Tom Rooney.
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16: Mostly sunny skies today. High temperature in the low 90s with a south wind at 5 to 15. For tonight, low near 70, mostly clear. We're back to the 90s for tomorrow. Our afternoon high temperature at 93 and a south wind at 5 to 15. More 90-degree weather on Friday. From the Storm Center at Kettleland TV, I'm meteorologist Brian Karstens.
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The last word this morning, well, President Trump will be speaking coming up tomorrow night. And this will be a primetime address, 8 p.m. tomorrow night. And he apparently, NPR says, he will focus on elections. And then they write, suggesting he could revisit long debunked conspiracy theories about his 2020 defeat to Democrat Joe Biden. So here is NPR. This is the Associated Press, actually. This is on NPR's website, but it's an AP story. So let's place the blame here accordingly on the Associated Press. So in the lead of the sentence, the first sentence, he could revisit long debunked conspiracy theories. This is why I do not trust the Associated Press. Or any of these other media outlets. It'll be interesting to see. We may wind up, depending on what the president covers tomorrow, we really don't know. He has said, he was asked for a preview of the speech yesterday, and he said he has really big news. The president said, it doesn't get bigger. Because without free and fair elections, you don't have a country. And he wouldn't go any further. He said he wanted to save it for Thursday night. We'll be discussing other things too, he said. It's going to be a very big announcement. So what the announcement is, I'll find out when you do coming up tomorrow night. And depending on that, we may wind up talking about it Friday morning, likely. So we'll see what he has planned for the Thursday night address then. So get a load of this. Alexandria Ocasio-Cortez argued yesterday that TV networks have an ethical obligation not to air Trump's address, not to air it. So the networks, This just kind of blows my mind that she thinks that the networks have an ethical obligation. First of all, who is she to be talking to you and me about ethics? AOC? Are you kidding? Got to be joking. All right. So, and who is she to lecture these TV networks as to whether or not he's the president? It's like, I would never have told you when Joe Biden was president, I would never have said the networks have an ethical obligation not to air Joe Biden's comments. It wouldn't even cross my mind. I wouldn't even think of it. So she said, I don't think we should be contributing to any platforming of lies about our election, she said. And she

0: He said media outlets should review Trump's remarks before deciding whether to put the speech on the air. Does that not bother you? I mean, seriously, can you imagine if a right-wing lawmaker had suggested to ABC, oh, yeah, we know you're doing an interview with Joe Biden. We want to we know you're putting Joe Biden's address live on the air. We suggest you review that before you broadcast it. Can you imagine what the response would have been? All you have to do is put the shoe on the other foot with these people, and you see the fallacy and how outrageous what they suggest is. It's just just absolutely incredible. She went on. No, she wasn't done yet. She said many news outlets oftentimes may receive transcripts, and I think we have an ethical obligation. Now listen to how she says that. I think we have an ethical obligation. Wait a minute. Since when is she employed by the network? Since when are you and I employed by the networks? I mean, if I had an ethical obligation, I would keep her from speaking, not Trump. It's just crazy. This is what freedom of speech is to these folks on the far left. She's another democratic socialist, and she's showing it now. And this is one of the things I think that's pretty amazing. We saw the recent wins then of these democratic socialists. That we're winning a statewide contest, thank God, not around here. But winning these statewide contests out on the East Coast. And now, see, now the word's escaping me, but they're not afraid to get out there and tell you what they think now. So I think we have an ethical obligation to not air things that undermine our election that are not rooted in evidence in fact. And if that were the case, then when in the hell would she ever be? When would she ever be on the air? You know what I mean? These aren't folks who understand freedom of speech or appreciate it or want it. She is viewing it as something harmful. And therefore, Trump cannot be, you cannot just have Trump on the air speaking. You can't do that. Do I have to tell you how crazy this is? So, Trump, and then this story repeats some of what I already shared. Trump said his address will concern free and fair elections, among other topics. The president said it's really, really big for us, and our country has to shape up. But that's what we're going to be talking about, he said. It doesn't get bigger, because without free and fair elections, you don't have a country. We'll be discussing other things too, but it's going to be a very big announcement. So, I don't know, we'll see. And the New York Post says, it's unclear if the White House has requested airtime from the major broadcast networks for the president's primetime speech. Did you have to request the time from the network? Are you a news organization or are you not? I mean, I just wonder about that. So the president apparently has got people inside the White House who are pushing him to do more. of these live nationwide addresses, the president's talking to reporters all the time. He is. I mean, he's on a on board Air Force One. He's visiting with reporters. He's on his way to Air Force One. He's visiting with reporters. He's landed. He's visiting with reporters. You know, he's in the White House. He's got him in the Oval Office. He's visiting with the reporters. I mean, everywhere I see him, he's talking to reporters. So this is incredible. Alexandria Ocasio-Cortez of New York suggesting the TV networks have an ethical obligation not to air the president's address if it's not rooted in evidence and fact. And, oh, by the way, who's going to see that it is? The networks? AOC? Who is going to make the determination that it be rooted? Is that how free speech works? See how crazy these people are. I saw that this morning and I thought, that's a lust for power. I mean, seriously, that's nothing but power hungry, power lusting for power. Because nothing else makes sense. It's not smart. I mean, if you're a supporter of freedom of speech, you're not advocating for stuff like that, right? Crazy town. New York Post also had a story this morning that we're learning now. You remember Jack Smith and his team who were probing into President Trump? This is during the time that he was not president. Prior to his election, you remember Jack Smith and his team. Now we're learning more than 40 members of Congress had their text messages viewed by Jack Smith's team. So the Department of Justice released records to Senate Judiciary Committee Chairman Chuck Grassley of Iowa yesterday. And Grassley had his messages viewed, as did Senator Susan Collins, Senator Tom Harkin. These are all Republicans. House Majority Leader Steve Scalise, Representative Elise Stefanik was targeted. However, Senator Cory Booker, Democrat, these are all Democrats. Representative Adam Smith. Their messages were also seen, as were former Representative Lee Zeldin of New York, now head of the EPA. Can you imagine this? Senator Ron Johnson of Wisconsin said this yet another grotesque example of the Biden administration's weaponization of the Justice Department. At this point, no one should be shocked by Jack Smith's recklessness and blatant abuse of power, but they should be outraged. Grassley's office has previously shared subpoenas of 430 Republican individuals or groups, in addition to phone logs for more than a dozen Republicans that Grassley said was a fishing expedition on Smith's part. So the more we learn about Jack Smith and the Biden administration, more upsetting it becomes. There's just more and more of this. There's a lot of information here. New York Post has got more that, their communications are supposed to go to a filter team, and those have to go through a coordinator, and no materials then that are shared with the investigative team. No materials can be shared with the investigative team without the approval of this filter team attorney. What Smith's team did was bypass the filter and directly access the messages. So there are things put in place to prevent this kind of stuff from happening. Doesn't matter. They just bypassed it, did it anyway. Wow. So you can read that story at the New York Post this morning. Also, Iran continues to be a big story. The president saying that the U.S. will knock out Iran's power plants and bridges next week. He's still pushing Iran to make a deal. He did an interview with Trey Yingst of Fox, and the president said, this was yesterday, the president said, we're going to hit them very hard tonight, going to hit them very hard tomorrow night, we're going to hit them very hard the night after, and then next week it gets really bad for them because next week comes the power plants. Next week comes the bridges. We're going to knock out all their power plants. We're going to knock out all their bridges unless they get to the table and negotiate, the president said. So will he also, yesterday it was big news that he was talking about a 20% toll on ships in the Strait of Hormuz, and the president said a number of other countries reached out to him. Kings and emirs, he said, and all the people that we know and love, and he said, frankly, they've been very strong partners, and they said, we'd love to do it a different way rather than the U.S. charging a 20% toll. We'd love to invest in the U.S. with billions and billions of dollars, he said. This includes Saudi Arabia, the United Arab Emirates, Qatar, Bahrain, Kuwait, and others. And he said this was actually better. He thought this was a better arrangement. And he said the toll that he was planning to charge, we were doing as a reimbursement. The Gulf states are going to invest a tremendous amount of money into the United States, and that was very satisfactory to me. I think it's actually much better. So the president says we're moving in that direction now. Also today, keep your eye on Todd Blanche, Acting Attorney General Todd Blanche. His confirmation hearings begin today. So Senator Thune told the New York Post yesterday that Blanche has been meeting then with senators prior to today. And Thune said, I know Blanche's meetings are going really well. I mean, readouts have been real strong, he said. And same thing with Clayton. This is Jay Clayton, who's been nominated as the Director of National Intelligence. And so Thune said, I think, barring something unforeseen at the confirmation hearings coming up this week, they should both be in pretty good shape. And my expectation is to try to move them before the August break. So that was Senator John Thune yesterday. And that's the last word this morning. Thanks for starting your day with the Greg Belfridge Show. 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
0: 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We'll check in with Fox News Radio. Tom Rooney's on duty in the Kello.com News Center. And then it's another edition of It's Your Business. Bill Zortman is in coming up. Hope you can join me for the fourth hour of the Greg Belfried Show. I'm really grateful to those of you who make that a part of your day. Thanks so much. About 20 minutes, each 15 to 20 minutes generally of the fourth hour. And we move that both on Facebook and on YouTube. And I love having you along. So I'll see you there shortly. Otherwise, so long until tomorrow, and may God bless.
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9: It could be a very testy job interview. I'm Dave Anthony, Fox News.
10: I am exceedingly grateful to President Trump for his trust.
9: Acting Attorney General Todd Blanche at the start of a confirmation hearing tells senators America is safer.
10: We have the lowest murder rate since 1900. Violent crime arrests are up nearly 114%. We've taken almost 5,000 child predators and human traffickers off the streets.
9: Before Blanche spoke, Democratic Senator Dick Durbin was critical.
11: Last year, you declared that the Justice Department was, quote, at war with the federal judiciary.
9: Demanding more information about whether an anti-weaponization fund controversially set up for people who claim to have been targeted by the Biden Justice Department has been permanently closed. And Durbin also accused Blanche of covering up Jeffrey Epstein's sex trafficking investigation files.
11: When scrutiny of the cover-up intensified, you participated in meetings in the White House Situation Room to strategize about how to protect President Trump. Not Epstein survivors, the president.
9: There are two other confirmation hearings this morning for Trump nominees to be directors of national intelligence and the CDC. The U.S. is bombing Iran again, a fifth day in a row, and this time not just at night. Central Command reports the strikes resumed at 1 p.m. Iran time.
12: CENTCOM says the targets are Iranian missile and drone sites, naval capabilities, and coastal defense sites. And this follows seven commercial ships that have been struck crossing the Strait of Hormuz. CENTCOM Commander Admiral Brad Cooper gave a number we hadn't heard yet. Nearly a dozen civilian crew members killed, missing, or injured by the Iranian strikes. And he added, U.S. forces are holding Iran accountable.
9: Fox's Mike Tobin in Tel Aviv. Iran's been firing drones and missiles at Gulf countries targeting American bases the day after a U.S. naval blockade was reimposed around Iran's ports. We got another inflation update this morning, and like consumer prices, wholesale costs also declined last month from May, down 0.3%. The annual wholesale inflation rate also dropped from 6.5% in May to 5.5%. 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
16: 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I'm Tom Rooney. Leading nonprofits in Sioux Falls are helping people suffering from heat-related illnesses. Midwest Street Medicine, the Union Gospel Mission, the Banquet, and the Bishop Dudley Hospitality House are all answering the call as the mercury is expected to hit the mid-90s again today. Emergency responders are also on high alert, watching for people who might be suffering from problems. Arlington residents are especially feeling the heat this week. About 140 Arlington homes are without air conditioning because of a city-run load management system failure. The new system went online and immediately failed yesterday morning. City officials say correcting the problem is the city's top priority. Sioux Falls is about to receive its first woman mayor. Jamie Smith conceded to Mayor-elect Christine Erickson yesterday after coming up just 4 votes short following a recount. But he believes South Dakota's election laws need to change.
17: Stories from folks who had difficulty casting their vote at polling locations. We've heard about issues with people either receiving or returning their mail-in ballots. We've heard contentions over specific ballots, and those contentions were raised during the recount process.
16: Erickson will be sworn into office at a ceremony Friday afternoon, along with newly elected members of the City Council. Last week's appointment of former state legislator Herman Otten to the Lincoln County Commission is still drawing fire. Commissioner Doug Putnam was critical of Otten's selection last week after coming out on the short end of a 3-2 commission vote to seat him on the commission. This week, Commissioner Putnam said the process ignored public support for another applicant, Dwayne Carlson. And the SDSU Jackrabbits are the team to beat in the powerful Missouri Valley Conference this football season. Coach Dan Jackson calls it a great honor, but says preseason polls don't define the season. From the Kello.com News Center, I'm Tom Rooney.
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18: Our heat wave continues. High today in the low 90s with a south wind at 5 to 15 miles per hour. Forecast tonight, low near 70. Tomorrow, we rebound back into the low 90s with a south wind at 5 to 15. And it looks like 90-degree weather will hold into Friday and Saturday. That is your weather update from the Storm Center at Kettleland TV. I'm meteorologist Brian Karstens.
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22: 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This old house once knew my wife. 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This old house once rang

0: Our Working on Wellness Wednesday show is our premiere wellness show each week in the 9 to 10 o'clock hour. As the host of the show and the one that does the scheduling with the help of our account executives, we get so much attention and share so much life or death information that people look forward to learning each week. Let's get started. Well, we start our Working on Wellness Wednesday show with a guy by the name of Tim Ridgway. He actually ran into, I hope you didn't hurt him, a retired faculty member.
1: I really did. Literally, I'm coming in this morning, Bill, and I'm thinking, okay, I really want to get something fresh for your listeners. And just right out of the blue, I ran in to a retired surgeon. And I said, what? And it was 7 in the morning. And I said, what are you doing here? And he said, well, I just came back from surgical grand rounds. And I looked at him and I said, wow. I said, that is pretty cool. And he said, oh, he said, I love it because I'm still engaged and involved. And the learners, the medical residents, the medical students, what they get is the experience and the wisdom, and they offer this, and they can talk about historically how things have occurred, things that they're going to deal with, and it's just a real reminder to these kids of what it's all about. And it got me to thinking, Bill, and I hear this nationally when I'm speaking with deans from around the country. We have something really special here in South Dakota, and I've told you before, we have over 2,000 faculty on board with us throughout the state of South Dakota, and it's incredible. I will get a letter, I will get an email, I'll get a phone call. Tim, you know, what can I do to help? I want to be a part of this. We send out a magazine twice a year that updates them on everything that's going on. I always hear from them. It's really amazing. And I think I told you this, when our reviewers, our accreditors came in, they were astounded at the engagement of our faculty, not only in Sioux Falls, but around the entire state of South Dakota. And it reminded me this morning, this is why I like doing what I do, because I have a group of faculty that really want to give back, and students soak it up. It's pretty special.
0: You know, as you and I talk, we're on the same page. There are so many things that we can share with an audience, with your energy, with those that are going to school's energy. We have to do that, and let's figure out a way to do it during the coming year.
1: We do, and you know, let's face it. You know, there's a lot of stress going on in this country right now, in this state of South Dakota, and with healthcare, you know, it's so, what is crucial? It's healthcare, and I want your listeners to understand we're doing everything in our power to really bring high quality caring people. We have high quality caring people, but we always need more that's going to take care of them, take care of the future generations. That's why I do what I do, Bill. I love doing it, and I feel like we're moving the needle. But it's important that people understand what we're doing, that we're not just sitting in these little offices and, you know, telling people to go here, go there, do this. We have engaged people in the front lines. This morning, after I get done with this interview, I'm going over, and we've got a group of our first-year students. Next week's the formal orientation. We've got a group this week that are doing what we call a pre-matriculation curriculum. We're trying to show them how this is going to work and to get them ready for this. I'm over there, and I'm going to do a session with them of the teaching I do and show them how a case-based learning, putting the patient at the center of learning, not me as the professor, not them as the learner. The focus is on the patient, the subject. That's when you can learn. That's when you retain knowledge. That's when you become an expert physician. And so we're all boots on the ground. We want to get in there because we want to make an impact on these people so they come out of here being high-quality physicians.
0: Well, and as they listen to us or go back and listen to any of these interviews, they understand they're really trying to help the people in South Dakota. They're trying to help us be better people in South Dakota to take care of those people.
1: That's exactly what I want. I look back on the whole reason I went into medicine. I'll never forget, I was like a seventh grader. My grandmother had to have emergent surgery in a local community hospital, and I was terrified. And, oh my gosh, the expertise that those people had, they got her through it. She did very well. And I'm like, I want to do this. I want to have an impact on others the way those local physicians had on my family. That, it brings you back. And when you see these students, it does remind me all the time why I'm doing what I'm doing and why I like what I'm doing. And bottom line, Bill, and it sounds a little corny, and you and I have talked about this before, but I really believe this. It's for the state of South Dakota. It's for the people here. I lived here my whole life. Why wouldn't I want to do something to impact future generations here?
0: Well, and the energy. You know, we talked about my grandson, Aiden, deciding med school is where he wants to go.
1: Yes.
0: You know what? There are a lot of young folks out there that are talking to their parents, their grandparents, and saying, what should I do? And if they're encouraging medicine, we got to help them.
1: We got to help them. And we have to make the process not onerous. You know, in the past, it was like, we're going to beat you down. And no, it's about lifting them up. Yes, it's hard, but it's such a worthy cause. And so the shift is we support them. We have everything we can do to support them along the way, which is why we're doing what we're doing this week. My message to every one of them is there's going to be tough days. You reach out. We are here because it's worth it, and you will have a fulfilling career giving back, and that's going to be my message to them so that they succeed and don't get beat up along the way.
0: All right, so here's what I'm going to encourage you to do. Make sure that I'm staying on the page, and I'll make sure you're staying on the page with energy over this next semester, next year, whatever we have to do to get these folks engaged.
1: And I will call on your listeners to tell us if we're not succeeding, because they're the best critics of all, right?
0: And we're talking about their health, and they say, you know what? We're doing it for the right reason.
1: Exactly. And that is key, Bill. I think that no doubt you and I, we're on the page. We're doing it for the right reasons. It's fun to talk about it.
0: Tim Ridgway, appreciate you. If you're making more ground rounds, I thought you were talking a hamburger for a minute. But
1: Grand rounds.
0: Oh, okay. But anyway, let's do it for the right reason. Let's keep our people healthy.
1: Let's do it, Bill. Thank you so much.
0: Tim Ridgway. Always ask him to join us. He actually heads the med school, everything that goes with it, all the students he's got there. All that we can talk about, we're going to, and we're going to try to be even more engaged this year to get our young people involved. And maybe they're not young people. Maybe they're 30s or 40s or maybe 50s, and they're very much interested in medicine. But having known Dr. Ridgway for a period of time, I know that what we talk about does get the young people going, their parents going, grandparents going, and maybe keeps you healthy. That's our goal with our Working on Wellness Wednesday show.
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0: Welcome back. It is a Working on Wellness Wednesday. We started with Dr. Tim Ridgway, and now we have Joe Kipley that's joining us this morning. He was saying you were name-dropping the mayor.
8: Yes. Got to hang out with Mayor Paul this morning. He's got, what, 3 days left? So he's coming down the home stretch. Well, he was nice enough to come to our, as the city health director, he was nice enough to come by the city health department this morning to say goodbye to all employees. I think he's been trying to make the rounds, but some of the stuff with the election, he didn't know if
0: that was crazy.
8: The recount or court and lawsuits, so he didn't know if he was going to be done on Friday or not. So he was kind of unsure of how to say goodbye to employees. But now it's certain, and we'll have a transition on Friday, but it's been a blessing to work with Mayor Paul. I've been in there for 2 years, but a lot of health department employees have been there for, you know, decades, and they've really appreciated the past 8 years of Mayor Paul's leadership. So it was fun to walk around Falls Community Health Clinic, our public health department, dental clinic, different areas this morning, and watch the mayor interact with fellow city employees and say that you know, he's coming off the taxpayers' payroll on Friday, so he's going to have to find his next adventure. But we're all wishing him the best.
0: Well, and he has been genuine. The Sioux Metro Group, the 17 communities,
8: yep.
0: Said we like Mayor Paul. Yeah. And the big problem, if you're the new mayor, you've got 17 communities, you'd better figure out.
8: Yeah, there's lots of relationships to build, but you're inheriting something that's off at a good start, and we've got some good momentum with some of those, the metro area relationships, city employees. I think we're at a good place in a lot of different ways. So hopefully we can keep that momentum. But yeah, I think this week there will be a lot of talk about the future, but it's kind of nice to reflect and sit down with some fellow city employees and look back at the past 8 years of Paul's leadership. And I had intended to come today and talk about the community health assessment.
0: Sure.
8: And the priorities we've had in healthcare, but I kind of look back on that time period too and know that Mayor Paul has been one of the biggest advocates for healthy living and diet and exercise and getting out and about. I remember he was the mayor during the COVID era where we were kind of cooped up in our house, and he was trying to encourage people for outdoor recreation was safe, and that, you know, we had all those rules about keeping distance from people, especially indoors, but, you know, go out for a walk, go to the bike trail and go golfing, go do things outside. And you know, he practices what he preaches. You know, he's kind of an Ironman type of guy, you know, running marathons and bike riding and all those things. So he's been a larger than life figure, I think, for 8 years, and we've all the city employees have looked up to him, and it was fun to watch them be able to kind of send him off this morning in the health department and wish him well on his next journeys.
0: The next mayor, what do you hear? And is she pretty much plugged into healthcare?
8: Yeah, I think we're going to see a lot of continuity. I mean, it's tough with a 3-day transition period. We
0: yes.
8: Inside the city, we'd all been talking about, you know, that we'd have, you know, a month and a half between the election and the new mayor starting. So we had all grand plans of how we would transition. But I think we'll see a lot of new continuity, a lot of continuity, and then some new ideas, some fresh ideas. I think Mayor Paul would be the first to tell you that after 8 years, some things can get stale, and maybe you need a change. You need some fresh blood. You need to renew some of those great relationships. So I think Mayor Paul is happy to pass the torch, and we'll be sitting down. All the different department heads, of course, I just have the health department, but all the different department heads will be spending some good time with Christine Erickson and trying to take in what her priorities are and keep us moving forward. But Well, yeah, that's maybe a good segue into one of the first things we'll be working on with Christine is the new community health assessment.
4: Sure.
8: Every 3 years we do a community health assessment, and we're right at the midpoint of that cycle. So we did, under Mayor Paul's leadership, we announced in early 2025, we had a community health assessment laying out a few priorities and data about the status of the community. And then 2028 will actually be here before you know it. It's hard to think about, but the amount of time and effort that goes into building that data will actually be starting on that this fall. So under the Erickson administration, we will be starting to collect data, reaching out to community members, asking them to fill out surveys, give us feedback on what are some areas we could improve on with access to healthcare in the community, what's going well, what needs improvement, down to that like even neighborhood level of access to recreation and bike trail and parks, things that the city and in conjunction with health systems and healthcare providers, we could do something about. But that will start this fall, and then we'll do a lot of data analysis and setting priorities in 2027. And then it'll be here January 2028. We'll announce what the top priorities are for the next health assessment. So we're kind of in that transition point where we're still working on all the priorities from 2025, but we're looking forward to 2028. So it's kind of a metaphor for the mayoral transition too. We're still celebrating all the work of Mayor Paul and working through some of his priorities, but then we're going to have new and bigger, better things to come, I'm sure.
0: Well, that was then. This is now. As you're looking forward, and we've talked a little bit about it, talk to us about some of the things on the table.
8: Yeah, so I think on the table actively now, whether it's mayoral transition or not, we've got a community health assessment, and we've got the buy-in from city council and all the stakeholders, is that the three main priorities have been adolescent mental health. We talk about mental health as a hot topic generally all the time when we talk about healthcare priorities, but we wanted to focus in on a certain age group. So this community health assessment really let us focus in on school-age kids, adolescents, I think in middle school, high school age. So that's created a lot of partnerships with Sioux Falls Public Schools, but then also the private schools, school districts that touch the boundaries of the city of Sioux Falls. So that includes Brandon and Harrisburg. So it's really opened a lot of doors on healthcare topics into school age world, and built some relationships with those teachers, counselors, superintendents, administrators. So I think just having that as a topic, even though no one is ever going to solve mental health or adolescent mental health,
4: sure,
8: there's no silver bullet. It's built those relationships, and I think we've built a good foundation. So adolescent mental health and the access to that care, coordinating care across school counselors to the health systems, counselors and psychologists, psychiatrists. I think that's been great to build that network. Second priority in the community health assessment would be access to dental care. And that's where the city has really stepped up, and our Falls Community Health Dental Clinic has stepped up its game, hiring a new dentist, doing a dental bus. So we're again back to the partnership with the school district, knowing that we can take our dental bus during the academic year to various Sioux Falls Public School locations and kind of have a captive audience. You know, your patients are going to show up. As long as they show up to school, the bus is right there, and you don't have to hope that parents get time off work to come pick up their kid and then take them to the dentist. It kind of cuts out some of that transportation and some of those barriers to care by just bringing the bus directly to the people. So we've made some huge strides on that community health assessment priority. And then the last one is healthy living. So just a general emphasis on diet, exercise, access to fresh produce at grocery stores, access to recreation activities, and just promoting that. And that has been, the great partnership there has been another city department, which is Parks and Recreation. And they've got, whether it's the Westside Rec Center or the bike trail, the parks, Great Bear Recreation, all these different amenities we have in our community that let you be outdoors, or year-round indoor recreation is a big topic. But just knowing that the health department is kind of setting out a message of how can we live healthy lives and be active and make the most of our life. And then Parks and Recreation helps us operationalize that. So it's a really good 1-2 punch from the city when it comes to quality of life and just giving people those opportunities and obviously the freedom for them to choose what type of recreational activity they want to do.
0: He's Joe Kipley. One of the things that you have done, as others have in the position you've been in, is to help with those with health care across South Dakota. Will that continue?
8: Yes. So, and you talked about our regional area here with other communities, and then we talk statewide with some of the State Department of Health emphasis on rural health care. And so we've got to make sure our rural friends have those resources. But then for certain specialty care, it's always going to, the center of gravity is going to be Sioux Falls. And so we have to step up and know that we're going to play a role in both primary care and specialty care. And that's where I think Falls Community Health plays a linchpin role of providing primary care and dental care in downtown Sioux Falls. So that, that access to care as a federally qualified health center, we can provide certain discounts to care, making sure that your financial status is not a barrier to care, partnering with the state, enrolling people into the Medicaid program so they have some insurance coverage. And then that opens up a lot of doors. Once you have health insurance, your access to care just increases exponentially. So when people have issues, knowing that Sioux Falls is kind of the center of gravity for healthcare, and that's something we should be proud of, but we also need to know that other parts of the state need that access to care. So I think some of the conversations over the next year is going to be a lot about transportation, getting people to where they need to go. So from a rural area to Sioux Falls and then back again. And whether it's a 911 call, so an emergency call, or just inter-facility transfers. So when it comes to rural health transformation dollars coming out of the state, I think that'd be the watchword underneath all of it, I think, is going to be transportation. How do you get people to where they need to be? Because telemedicine can only do so much. At some point for certain procedures and things, you're going to have to be physically in Sioux Falls at one of the health systems to get the care you need. So there's a lot of moving pieces in that, but I think City of Sioux Falls, City Health Department and State Health Department are going to be good partners to making some of it a reality.
0: It's great that we've been able to utilize Dr. Tim Ridgway, what he does for the state. We've seen all the things that you've done as well across the state. And Mary Michaels from AARP, always here with those announcements to make a difference.
8: Yeah, we're really investing along a continuum when you lay that out. You know, the medical school kind of investing in the future workforce of our communities, rural and urban. And then, you know, an AARP, especially dedicated to people on that older end of the spectrum you think of, but actually AARP does things for everything in between. Because some of their projects that we talk with neighborhood associations is about safe streets and walkability, being able to cross the street. And they've got certain initiatives that I think they call, whether you're 8 or 80, can you safely cross the street? So our kids, if you build a community that's safe for kids to cross the street, you're also building it for families, elderly, everywhere in between. So some of those principles that AARP has goes way beyond just helping, you know, the classically defined retired people in their acronym. But yeah, so they're great partners in all things where when we talk about kind of healthy living, diet, exercise, making sure that our communities feel safe and that you can get out and live your best life.
0: Well, we appreciate all you do. And what kind of meetings will you have with the new mayor?
8: Yeah, I think it'll be fast and furious. Again, we're kind of combining what was maybe going to be a month and a half transition down to 3 days. But I think we'll just all grant each other some grace. You know, we know that this was kind of strange circumstances, but I am very optimistic about Christine and her administration as she comes in. I think we'll find out more yet this week and as she gets sworn in on Friday of kind of how she's going to staff that up. And all of the departments kind of stand ready to work with her and make Sioux Falls the best place it can be.
0: All right. So what are we going to be talking about next month? What do you think?
8: Well, yeah, I think we're still waiting for that shoe to drop from the state government for more of the funding and announcements on whether it's rural ambulance funding or it's funding with the rural health transformation. Also, I think it's next week we're expecting to hear from the State Department of Social Services on the next round of opioid settlement dollars, so addiction services.
0: Is there a lot of dollars involved?
8: Yeah, so fiscal year 2027, they've got an authorization from the legislature to spend $12 million from that settlement account. And so that's something we'll be advocating for. Sioux Falls and Rapid City are a lot of the centers of gravity for addiction services in our state. So we'll definitely be at the table talking with Department of Social Services. And then it's the Department of Health that's been running most of the rural health transformation. So I think this is going to be a hot and heavy summer in all senses of the word, where some funding opportunities, especially for our rural friends, will be coming at us. And we stand by as Sioux Falls ready to partner with them.
0: Well, I don't want to bug you, but how about the bugs? Any mosquitoes making a difference?
8: Yeah, we're checking that basically on a daily basis, if not weekly basis. I get a report. Mainly what we're looking at for there from the health department perspective is West Nile virus. And so far, we have not, all of our mosquito testing and trapping mosquitoes around the community, we have not tested any mosquitoes positive for West Nile virus yet this summer. But it is usually around mid-July that starts to turn. So maybe by next week or next month, I'll have some different data for you. But again, we're just urging normal precautions and using bug repellent, and it usually at dawn and dusk is when the mosquitoes that are the species of mosquitoes that's capable of carrying West Nile virus is most active. And so that's why when we send the spray trucks out to spray for mosquitoes, we do that at dusk, you know, in the evening, to spray for those types of mosquitoes. But we'll continue to watch that, and we hope we don't have too many mosquitoes spoiling your summer picnics or your kids' ball games or things like that. But so far, it has not been the species of mosquito that carries West Nile virus. So we're doing pretty good from a health perspective.
0: As we talk to you next time, I think we're going to be talking a little bit about the community health assessments, adolescent mental health, access to dental care, and healthy living.
8: Yep, that will be our standby and kind of go-to topics that the community through surveys and things have made our top priorities, and that will carry into the new administration, and we'll have additional priorities to come. But we'll keep doing the good work for the people of Sioux Falls.
0: We appreciate you. We'll talk soon.
8: Thanks, Bill.
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9: 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A tax-raising, promise-breaking career politician. South Dakota literally can't afford Larry Roden as governor.
10: 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This communication is independently funded and not made in consultation with any candidate, party, or political committee. 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School Freedom Fund is responsible for the content of this ad.
11: I'm Elizabeth McDonald, and this is the Fox Business Report.
12: Stocks opened higher following a cooler-than-expected reading on inflation at the wholesale level. The producer price index for June declined 0.3%. The PPI on an annual basis and core PPI for the year both moderated. ASML, which makes machines that manufacture chips, reported an upbeat quarter boosted by record orders, the stock up more than 1%. IBM shares slumped 25% yesterday as it warned of customers pulling back on software spending to invest in artificial intelligence. IBM today opened up 2.5%. Bank of New York Mellon, Morgan Stanley, BlackRock Financial, and PNC Financial among companies reporting upbeat earnings today. Bank stocks are mixed. That's your Fox Business Report. I'm Jenny Cosola, invested in you.
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15: Mostly sunny skies today, high temperature in the low 90s with a south wind at 5 to 15.

0: hour. One of those involves guaranteed issue coverage. Tara is going to be talking to us about that, the coverage. Why should people know about it? And we'll be talking with that. The other one always has me a little engaged, and that deals with Emily's Hope. Emily's Hope has been a big part of the Working on Wellness Wednesday, and they tonight have a cruise night returning to Autoland to celebrate. Cars and Community for a Cause, and it's scheduled tonight. Autoland of Sioux Falls is welcoming the return of Emily's Hope Car Cruise Night on this night starting at 5 o'clock. That's 5 o'clock. The event will take place at 2500 North Maple Lane in Sioux Falls. And the so-called family-friendly event does invite car enthusiasts from just across the region to showcase vehicles of all ages, from classics and hot rods to custom builds and daily drivers, while supporting a powerful cause. And attendees will be able to enjoy live music from Mogan's Heroes. And you can take advantage of a $7 meal deal that includes a burger or a dog, chips, and a drink, and get a treat from the Street Sweets food truck. Never heard of such a thing. The evening will also feature a 50-50 raffle, a coloring contest for kids, and a stunning lineup of vehicles for all to admire. The Great Plains Street Rodder members bring out their vehicles, and anyone with a classic or cool car is welcome to show it off. It's all in honor of Emily's artistic spirit, art students from O'Gorman High School, and it will be repainting the Volkswagen Beetle on the day of the event. Emily's Hope, who have I got with me this morning?
1: Good morning. My name is Semhar. I'm the Communications and Marketing Manager for Emily's Hope. How are you?
0: Well, we've just been kind of teasing a little bit, so now you can tell the big stuff. Why should people be plugged in?
1: Cruise night is more than cars. It's more than cars. It's about connection, community, and carrying Emily's legacy forward in a way that sparks hope and action. So through cruise night, we'll be raising funds to keep going with our substance abuse and awareness programming that we're doing, making sure that there's naloxone in our neighborhoods. And, you know, the great thing about it is in the spirit of Emily, since she was an artist, and we're lucky every day in our office to get to see her art, students from O'Gorman High School will be painting the Volkswagen Beetle on site at Autoland right now, actually, till 5 p.m., and we'll be unveiling the new Beetle for the year. So it's going to be super cool.
0: You know, this is an event that we've talked about for a number of years. We always understand how it has affected the community. How's it affected you?
1: You know, me personally, it's so important because students, kids, and I think adults alike don't know what fentanyl really is and how little you need for it to make an impact on you that is a permanent impact. And so the fact that, you know, Angela, through this nonprofit that she's created in memory of her daughter, you know, I always admired the fact that she is able to take the trauma that she has now received through this experience, but be able to save lots of lives in our community through doing that and nationwide. I mean, she's really taken this trauma and turned it into something really trailblazing.
0: As we talk about it, I keep thinking about the effect that it has when an Emily's Hope is lost. And we have to think about it and figure out how we can best carry on in the future.
1: Yes, I agree. You know, it's easy to live in the past and dwell on what ifs and what could have been. But now it's about preventing and causing awareness today, moving forward, so that other parents don't have to suffer that loss. Other communities don't have to. You know, it takes the amount of 3 grams of salt equivalent for fentanyl to kill someone. So it's so important to talk about this and encourage students not to use substances and to be honest about if they're using so that they can get help. It's just so important.
0: Let's talk a little bit about the nonprofit organization side of it. For those that don't understand, you can bring them up to date.
1: Yeah, Emily's Hope is a nonprofit organization working to eliminate the stigma.

0: surrounding substance use disorder and to save lives through evidence-informed education, compassionate support, and financial assistance for recovery. So we do a lot of different things. If you see around town, there are naloxone lockers all over so that you can have them, because that little medicine can help someone who might be in the middle of an overdose, right? But it's more than that. There's curriculum that schools can purchase to be able to teach kids starting from the youngest of ages all the way through high school to be able to understand what, age-appropriate teachings are about substance abuse and things of that nature, so that the conversation isn't starting when they're in high school and maybe they have already seen a little bit too much at that point, right? Starting the conversations young and going through is really important. So that's something that Emily's Hope also has in stock that you can be able to purchase, whether it's the books for yourself or to encourage your school boards to be able to purchase it for the school wide, which is important. And we also have youth advocacy programming. We have a lot of things that are going on. It's an amazing organization. We're always working. We're always busy.
1: Autoland, pretty much showing the awareness, saving lives, and you're encouraging people to come cruise tonight.
0: Yeah.
1: Ooh, I think we lost her. We are talking about the Emily's Hope event tonight, which is 5 to 8 p.m. in Autoland. Now, whether you're a car lover, a supporter of mental health and recovery, or simply looking for a great evening out, there's something here for everyone. Did we get her back? Nope, we did not. Emily's Hope is a nonprofit. And as we do that, we know that the chance to eliminate the stigma surrounding substance use disorder and to save lives through evidence-informed education, compassionate support, and financial assistance for recovery is what it's all about. And it's founded by an old friend of mine from the award-winning journalist Angela Kenneke. Tough time for her family. She went on with it. She has helped not only here in Sioux Falls, but she has been part of interviews around the country. And for the most part, I know she has helped so many families. The organization provides all kinds of help. And as we did, we know that it's very important. But, you know, I always get a chance to talk a little bit about it. And we lost our interviewee this morning, but you came back. I thought you had left me.
0: No, I don't know what happened. I'm sitting right here just talking away.
1: Well, and I couldn't hear what you were saying. I hope it was good things.
0: No, it was great things. I was going to say, in case you didn't hear it, there's a 50-50 raffle tonight. If you're hungry, come on down hungry. We have a $7 meal deal. We're going to have great music provided by Mogan's Heroes. So it's going to be a great time. You'll get to see all the cool cars there. I hear there's a beautiful car or wood truck, a truck made completely out of wood. So I'm very excited to see it for the first time because I've never seen it before.
1: You know, this is one thing that people should not forget. And for those that have just joined us this morning, where do they go? What do they do? How can they help?
0: Yes. So you get to go to Autoland, which is on 2500 North Maple Drive, North Maple Lane, from 5 to 8 p.m. It's going to be a great time. You're going to see the new Beetle, so it'll be the new one for the year. So we're very excited. The O'Gorman students are painting it currently right now at Autoland. So we're very excited to see what it looks like because we were so used to the old design, which is so beautiful. How you can help out that day is you can help by coming down, bringing your family down for dinner, participating in the 50-50 raffle. If you want to give donations as well, we accept those also. And just come out and say hello, bring the kids down. You know, it's just a good event to remind people that, you know, we're here. That Emily's Hope is a organization that's also here for you and to, you know, reduce the stigma of substance abuse and awareness.
1: Well, we appreciate all that you do, what we have done with Angela through the time, and for the most part, know that we're always here to help.
0: No, thank you so much.
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1: This is a Working on Wellness Wednesday show. Tara has come in the building, and you have a topic this morning that involves understanding guaranteed issue coverage. What's that?
9: Yeah, that is insurance coverage that does not require you to answer medical questions to be qualified for the coverage. So it's one of those that whenever you see it, definitely pay attention and take advantage of it when you can.
1: So how do you get into that scene and be a part of it? Because a lot of people have questions about their insurance.
9: Yeah, I would say that's not on every policy. If you're part of an employer group, sometimes that can definitely be very helpful. It's guaranteed a little bit more through your employer because there's a mass of people part of it, but there are some individual policies that do provide, you know, say up to 20,000 of guaranteed issue.
1: All right. Issue us and educate us a little bit this morning about the options, what people should do, how they get some information.
9: As far as options when it comes to insurance, and I specialize in supplemental health, long-term care, life insurance, there are all kinds of options. And so first I'd recommend, you know, look at what you have. And if you're not sure, because trust me, it's complex, especially with, you know, life insurance and long-term care, get someone to look at it or do, you know, someone like me that can do a free policy review or coverage review and just see where you're at, see if there's any gaps. But there are all kinds that cover specific illnesses or policies that cover a number or, you know, like I said, life and long-term options and hybrid options, all the things.
1: All right, we got people out there saying, okay, Bill, connect us with Tara. How do they find you?
9: Yeah, you can find me at MidwestSupplemental.com or call me at 605-951-0053.
1: This is pretty serious stuff. When you start talking about critical illness, you start talking about hidden expenses, serious illness affecting more than your help can affect your family and finances.
9: Absolutely, and that's part of why I do what I do. So sitting with employees for almost 30 years in human resources, I've been the one across the table where they said, like, I don't know how I'm going to pay for this, you know, whether it's cancer or, you know, a major accident. Parkinson's is a big topic these days. It's very serious. And I think that's where it comes down to that financial protection, looking at it through that lens. It's not insurance should not ever be used as a fear tactic. It really should be to protect yourself and your family, your finances. You know, if something would happen to you, you know, how do you want your family cared for? And, you know, just being smart about it while you can, especially while you're working, that can make all the difference in the world. We don't want anyone in a catastrophic situation to where, you know, their finances are wiped out.
1: How supplemental coverage can help reduce financial stress by providing a cash benefit depending on the policy?
9: Mm-hmm. Yeah, a lot of supplemental policies are what are called indemnity. So there's a set dollar amount per occurrence or per diagnosis or per procedure. And so, you know, as a consumer, that helps you know, okay, if I get diagnosed with cancer, you know, there's a first occurrence benefit. If it's, you know, this type of cancer and I have this type of surgery, it's going to be, you know, 5,000 plus 1,000, whatever. It just helps you see, when, especially when you're buying the policy, like where the benefits all come into play. And then it's paid directly to you. So then you get to decide how it's spent. So if you need to use it for your mortgage, great. If you need to use it for your high deductible, which are keep getting higher year over year, that's your choice. And that makes it just a lot more flexible for individuals and families.
1: Identifying gaps in the coverage, making informed decisions before they need to file a claim. And the goal is education so families can focus on recovery, not the stress.
9: Yeah, absolutely. And that's I'd say the beautiful side of this is if something does happen and you have coverage, you can at least take a deep breath and go, okay, something's going to be coming in to help us in this situation. Now I can stay with my spouse in the hospital or, you know, get care for them while I go to work. And that peace of mind is just really so incredibly helpful in those major life happenings.
1: My listeners out there, I know them. They're saying, Bill, how do we find Tara? How can we find her quick? And how quick can we get to her?
9: Oh, yeah. Well, the website, MidwestSupplemental.com, and feel free to call or text 605-951-0053, or you can find me on LinkedIn as well, Facebook.
1: How do people keep up with insurance coverage? There's all kinds of opportunities out there. Everybody is a pitch man or woman, and today we just want to help people feel comfortable.
9: Yeah, it's a lot to keep up with, and you know, until I got deeper into this world, I might not have been much better than anyone else, except for through my, you know, profession. I did it with employees and on the employer side. But a lot of people don't keep up with it. They pay on coverage they've had for 10, 20 years that may not really help them, especially with the cost of inflation and,
1: right,
9: and the cost of a lot of things going up. And so that's where having a trusted partner that you can at least call and get a policy review can help you.
1: Policy review is a key word because a lot of people get pitched a lot of different ways. Oh. They don't understand it. And they're like, that's not the way it was 5 years ago or 50 years ago.
9: Mm-hmm. Yeah. And trying to remember what you bought. Say you can't find the policy, but you can confirm that you have one is a drastic difference of having the information in front of you and knowing you have it. And then there's a lot of people that don't read the fine print or don't like to. Like, we have our own nature sometimes.
1: Sure.
9: But that's where a trusted partner will tell you what's in that fine print. At least for me, that's very important. I don't want to put someone in a situation.
1: All right. I want you to come back in another show. We do a Working on Wellness Wednesday show. And let people ask you some questions. Are you up for that?
9: You bet.
1: All right. We appreciate you. And we'll talk soon.
9: Yeah. Thanks, Bill.
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1: Wow. Working on Wellness Wednesday, and we got our gal that was answering all those insurance questions coming back next week. She'll join us at 9:32 next week, and we'll give you a chance as the audience to ask the questions. 10 o'clock is the Agribusiness Hour, and we've been working very hard over the last week or so talking with some national issues like South Dakota Farmers Union and the National Farmers Union competing and really asking John Deere to take care of their repairs, something that was really kind of new. And for the most part, we'll give you a chance to listen to the national president, my old buddy Rob LaRue. Next hour, we'll also talk with Rocky Foreman about what's happening with the State Farmers Union folks that are younger ages. And we'll also have some of our regular folks that are in the show, including Mr. Tree and Ala. What's happening in Ukraine? She is among those from South Dakota that lives here after living in Ukraine a long time ago. For now, our time is up. Thank you.
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14: The acting attorney general is trying to get the job permanently. I'm Dave Anthony, Fox News.
15: We are keeping America safe.
14: Todd Blanche, touting crackdowns on violent crime, drug trafficking, and fraud at his Senate confirmation hearing, and...
15: In recent years, we watched the Justice Department turned against many of you and a former president, and it damaged the public's faith in justice. We are fixing that.
14: But Democratic Senator Dick Durbin accused Blanche of putting President Trump above the law with an IRS settlement.
16: Forever discharging that family and that president from any liability for violating the tax laws.
15: When we enter into settlements like that, we do it with all kinds of people. It's not just President Trump. It doesn't make any of those individuals above the law.
14: Republican Senator John Cornyn pressed Blanche about part of the settlement that's been dropped, an anti-weaponization fund initially set up to pay those who claim they were targeted by the Biden Justice Department.
17: The President of the United States, who is a plaintiff in this lawsuit, has not agreed in writing to delete the weaponization fund, and there's no guarantee that he or one of the other plaintiffs might raise that issue by way of a lawsuit.
14: The acting attorney general replied,
15: there's no fund, so the results of such litigation, whatever it would be, wouldn't be a revival of the fund.
14: The director of national intelligence nominee, Jay Clayton, also being questioned at another Senate hearing. The U.S. is attacking Iran again. Fox's Trey Yingst reports.
18: This morning, U.S. Central Command announced a new wave of strikes against the Iranian regime, going after targets near the Strait of Hormuz. Rare daytime strikes. As the president told Fox News, these strikes will intensify and expand next week. The U.S. blockade of Iranian ports is back in place.
14: And meanwhile, Iran has been targeting U.S. bases, firing drones and missiles at several Gulf countries. 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
21: From the Kello.com News Center, I'm Tom Rooney. Sioux Falls Mayor-elect Christine Erickson has selected her chief of staff. Jim David has served the city council for 14 years, most recently as chief administrative officer. Erickson says she worked closely with David during her 8 years on the city council. She'll be sworn in as mayor Friday afternoon. The Sioux Falls City Council, meanwhile, voted unanimously last night to increase some fees with no hesitations, no apologies. The fees in question are for requests for public information from commercial companies for private commercial use. City Finance Director Sean Pritchett says those requests are rising sharply and take up a lot of employee time at taxpayer expense.
22: We're looking to receive adequate compensation when we do have these public records requests come in to align our policy to better reflect those of the federal and address the cost of the resources that we have when these type of out-of-state requests come in.
21: The higher fees would not apply to requests from city residents whose inquiries typically require much less time to process. Requests from the news media, educational institutions, and those made for personal use would not be affected. Last week's appointment of former state legislator Herman Otten to the Lincoln County Commission is still drawing fire. Commissioner Doug Putnam was critical of Otten's selection last week after coming out on the short end of a 3-2 commission vote to seat him on the commission. This week, Commissioner Putnam said the process ignored public support for another applicant, Dwayne Carlson. And nonprofit agencies and emergency responders are on high alert as our heat wave intensifies. Sioux Falls nonprofits that help the homeless population are working overtime to help those exposed to the elements. Temperatures are expected to hit the 90s over the next few days, creating life-threatening conditions. From the Kello.com News Center, I'm Tom Rooney.
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24: Our heat wave continues. High today in the low 90s with a south wind at 5 to 15 miles per hour. Forecast tonight, low near 70. Tomorrow, we rebound back into the low 90s with a south wind at 5 to 15. And it looks like 90-degree weather will hold into Friday and Saturday. That is your weather update from the Storm Center at Kelloland TV. I'm meteorologist Brian Karstens.
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25: This old house once knew my children. This old house once knew my wife. This old house was home and comfort as we fought the storms of life. This old house once rained.

0: Yeehaw! I'm Bill Zortman, and welcome to our It's Your Agribusiness Show. Of course, number one industry in South Dakota. Don't confuse that. A show we have done for more than a dozen years, and we do the show just like we do our 9 to 10 o'clock business show, and we're glad that you have joined us. Agribusiness, and it's show number 5,270 in our original It's Your Business series. Now, there is one storyline that kind of has overridden everything else, and that is a key piece that we have been following involving the work that South Dakota Farmers Union and other farm organizations are doing with so-called John Deere and repairs. We talked about it yesterday in our state show, also was heard nationwide, and we talked to the president, Rob LaRue. Well, we've been talking to other meetings in South Dakota, talking Farmers Union, but you had quite the storyline, and we talked, I think, last week about what had happened and the win that you guys have.
1: Well, I tell you, it is good news for particularly Farmers Union members who have been working really hard to make sure that all farmers have access to the right to repair. We've had a huge win on that front.
0: You know, as we talk about that, what does it really mean for those that are city slickers and have no idea what restrictions on farm equipment repair would be?
1: Well, I tell you, anybody who owns a car or a pickup truck or something, if you can imagine being told that you cannot repair or fix your car, your stuff, have to take it into the dealer itself. You can't even take it into town to get an independent repair person to work on it. That's what farmers have been dealing with a lot of farm equipment out there. And as things have gotten more complicated, and we've been fighting for this, so many of the equipment manufacturers like John Deere have been promising that they were going to open this access, but they've never actually fulfilled it. We recently learned of a settlement between a lawsuit between the government and John Deere that finally put some teeth in that, at least for John Deere. And why did this lawsuit even come about in the first place? It is because Farmers Union members filed a formal petition with the FTC saying, hey, we've got issues over here with John Deere. They investigated it, took him to court. And now we've secured at least a win for today. We still have some work to do, though.
0: Is John Deere the only company that was doing that?
1: John Deere is by far the largest, right? So, you know, that's part of the reason why there was a lot of focus on that. But the fact is that I think that this settlement agreement, where John Deere now has to make sure that the same materials, same manual, same access to fix computer problems and everything that dealers have, that independent repair shops and individual farmers have access to the same tools. I think this is a huge message to the rest of the industry, to all manufacturers, that the ways that they've limited access are over, and we're going to have to change things. That said, I think it is still important for Farmers Union members to keep pushing, along with all farmers, for a final kind of resolution on that, which would be, you know, passing a law or something. But I don't want to take anything from the kind of historic step that we've just seen with the FTC and the settlement agreement with John Deere. It's a huge step forward. We appreciate what the government has done and, quite frankly, what John Deere at this moment has finally, hopefully, will fulfill in granting right to repair.
0: As I was looking at the storylines, farmers across the country refused to stay quiet about this injustice. That made the difference.
1: Well, this is about money, Bill. Money and time. It's something that farmers don't have enough of. And when you're in the middle of harvest, say, and your equipment breaks down, you've got an error code up there, and you have to wait for somebody to show up to come in, that costs you money, that costs you time, and, you know, if for somebody to come out and just run the code, clear that, when if you had the right tools, you could do that yourself. I mean, farmers I think rightly so, kind of see themselves as innovators and willing to handle most anything that comes their way. Why manufacturers like John Deere don't put much trust in farmers has always been a mystery to me. So farmers are going to continue to fight on this, and this is a huge win for all farmers, but for Farmers Union members especially, who got us to where we are today.
2: Rob, with, you know, you had this big win, just kind of put it in a day in the life of Rob. So did you get to take one good big breath and then go back to work on the Farm Bill and E15 and all the other topics that, you know, we work on a year-to-year or day-to-day basis? Did you take a minute to enjoy this at least for a minute?
1: Well, I hope Farmers Union members everywhere can take like a little bit of credit for this, right, and enjoy the moment. Because while we still have some work to do, I think you just pointed out something really important, Rocky, and that is when we do have these wins, we have to acknowledge it. We have to thank the government. We have to thank John Deere for coming to this moment. And then we have a long list of things that we are going to always continue to work on.
0: Well, and to me, we keep reminding people agriculture is the number one industry in South Dakota. That's a big win in South Dakota, too.
1: Oh, absolutely. And, you know, as we look at the, you know, continuing state of the farm economy, when we look at it for the fact that, you know, even when we look at the challenges and the opportunities, say, in the beef industry, the fact that we're still fighting for mandatory country of origin labeling, the fact that we are still fighting for a farm bill that actually meets the challenges that we are facing today. You know, much like right to repair, some of these things just seem like common sense. Things that politicians maybe sometimes promise that they're going to help on and so forth. But our role, I think, as farm groups, and certainly that includes Farmers Union and the good work of South Dakota Farmers Union, is to stay in the fight, stay involved, keep talking about the challenges out there in the countryside, because even though they may seem like common sense, sometimes Washington doesn't maybe know what common sense is. And so we have to keep reminding them that these are important issues and we've got to get this work done.
2: Rob, one thing about South Dakota Farmers Union that I guess I've always kind of admired about, if you're a state president or, you know, this, you know, Jeff being the vice president of National Farmers Union, you'd be in the president and our leadership, is how we've never wavered away from doing what's right for, you know, small family farms or even large family farms. I think that's a really important thing that we've never wavered from. You know, it might have been real easy to take a easier path and team up with some of the big corporations and had a few more wins, but we've never wavered and went that route and always stayed with where the family farm, where they need our help the most.
1: I couldn't agree more, Rocky, and I think, you know, certainly in South Dakota and really all across the countryside, in farm country anyway, trying to make decisions that are based on your value system and what those rural values are in particular. Again, sometimes to us it sounds like common sense. This is the way things should be. But Farmers Union is not going to waver from that. We're going to continue to fight for these things that we think stand on principle. I mean, when you talk about things like a farm bill that we're still waiting to get finished, we need a farm bill that actually meets today's moment. And with all of the challenges that we've got going on with tariffs, with the war in the Middle East, and so forth, we don't have a farm bill right now that has a safety net that actually meets the moment. And that's why ideas that have originated, quite frankly, in South Dakota, ideas like IMSET and so forth, are the kinds of ideas that politicians and leaders need right now in Washington to actually, you know, not guarantee things in the countryside. That's not what anybody's asking for. But, you know, we need a safety net that'll be there when it's needed and get government out of the way when it's not needed.
0: And one thing that we will do as broadcasters is to encourage others that are doing these farm shows or any shows of any kind to remember the farmers are important. They feed us. They do a lot of things, and we have to stick together.
1: I think we'd all be much better if a lot of politicians would do a whole lot more listening than telling us what they want to do.
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0: Well, you heard us talking with Rob LaRue, national president of Farmers Union. Everything that's going on with John Deere and the repairs. Rocky Foreman with us, the show that we did yesterday, and we talked a little bit about the youngsters and upcoming events. Rocky, fill us in.
9: Yeah, so we just got a couple weeks ago, we got finished up with the senior state camp. Next week, the junior state camp is going to get kicked off out at Lake Byron. So we're really excited about that. We got 120 kids signed up for that.
0: You know, as we talk about 120 kids, people say, that's a lot of kids. But that's what our camps are doing all the time.
9: Yep. So, you know, we're really excited about having that many kids. You know, we got State Fair coming up. We got the Brown County Fair coming up. So there's a lot of things that are coming up for South Dakota Farmers Union that we can look forward to and just keep on going forward and keeping in touch with our members and informing them of what's going on in agriculture.
0: For those in agriculture, you work very hard, as does your organization, taking care of those that are in farming today, those that might be a little bit big in the tooth like I am, or those that are just getting started. You know how to take them from A to Z.
9: Yeah, you know, we've put a lot of time and effort into educating our producers, answering any questions, helping them with any problems they have. You know, what I really appreciate about South Dakota Farmers Union, we've always been super family farm oriented. We've always wrote policy and supported policy that helps out the family farms to make them successful. So that's one thing I really like about South Dakota Farmers Union.
0: Well, and the one thing I like about it is ag is the number one industry, whether it's Farmers Union, Farm Bureau, whatever it is, media should be giving you guys a lot of attention.
9: Yeah, you know, we're not the bragging type of people, really. You know, we just do what we know, what we think is right, and what we know is right. And if we're keeping family farms being successful, that's enough for us. So
0: don't be a stranger. If you got a storyline, I'll always make room.
9: All right. Thank you.
0: All right. We got Nolan Clark with us, Plains Commerce Bank. We talk a little bit about financial needs, whether it be those that are in business, those that are in agriculture, those young folks. Tell us what you've been working on and how you can help the Nolan.
10: Good morning, Bill. Yeah, so really what we've been working on lately is just trying to be out and about in front of our customers, especially our ag customers right now. You know, they're still out busy just kind of working away, trying to get some things done, spraying, all those great things. But just trying to go out and meet with our current customers and then prospects if possible. Because this is the time of the year when people are definitely busy and trying to get things done, but also have a little time here and there where maybe there's a chance to meet. So first and foremost, just trying to get out in front of people so that way we can have some conversations, basically just about us. You know, the bank as a whole, being a community bank and what we believe in, but then also our ag team, trying to really get people to understand, hey, we're all small town guys, and we are all guys that really at the end of the day just want to help, and we want to succeed with our customers because that's the best way for everyone to succeed. And, you know, just trying to see if there's personal accounts, all those different ways that we can help all of our different departments.
0: Well, and that's what I see when you go to Mitchell, you go to these other places. I also hear from Casey and Camille with Plains Commerce here in Sioux Falls. If people need help, they can get it.
10: Yeah. What I would always say is we are a one-stop shop. You make a phone call, and if there's any way we can help you, we will be helping you. You know, we are big believers in say what you're going to do. You know, if you make a promise or, you know, you say, hey, we can do X, Y, Z, then you better do X, Y, Z. And that's really what we stand for, because at the end of the day, there's nothing more frustrating than being promised something and then you not being able to deliver or you just dropping the ball. So along with really just trying to get to know everybody, we really, really stand by what we're going to say, what we're going to do. And if we tell you something, then we are going to follow through with it. And we just want to make sure everybody, you know, is treated fairly and is treated respectfully and gets everything that they need done as long as we can possibly make it happen.
0: You guys have some farm shows coming up. For those that are wondering where they can find you with those golf carts that are going to be out there saying, do you need help? How would they find you?
10: Yeah, what I would say is you just swing. If you're out at Mitchell this year, you're going to see us buzzing around in those golf carts. You know, stop us, wave at us, hey, you know, scream at us, whatever you got to do to get our attention. We are always happy to stop and have conversations. You know, and we're going to be at Ag Appreciation Day serving there. You know, again, if you see us at all, feel free to stop us, pull us to the side, have a conversation. We're more than happy to. And if for some reason you get busy, but you do see us and that jogs your memory of, hey, you know, you had something you wanted to chat about, go to plainscommerce.com. You can send an email in and you can give us a synopsis of what you're looking to do, and that'll get to us. Otherwise, we have our main bank number, or again, you can go to see our bankers, and we have all of our contact information right there.
0: You know, for those out there saying, well, who would they talk to and what would they talk about? Well, let me tell you a little bit. They'll be talking to you about agriculture if you're at the farm shows, any needs that you might have. If you're a newly married couple, if you're a couple that's been married 20 years, 40 years, or maybe almost 50 or 60 years, you're there to help.
10: Yes, and when you like you just said, when you're, what would you talk about? And honestly, what it comes down to is basically anything. It doesn't matter what age you are and what operation you're in. We handle commercial of multiple scales. We handle ag of multiple scales. And then again, we deal with accounts for newborns all the way up to past retirement, whether that's trust and wealth management, looking to buy a house, all those different things. We are really, truly, with all of our departments, we are a one-stop shop community bank, and we just want to help each and every person as much as we can. And if there is something that you bring up that we don't know about or we are not able to assist you, we have a lot of connections, and we are more than happy to get you to those people so you get those answers. So it may not be something that we can always handle, but we have connections all over the place, and we can definitely get you in front of the right people so you get the answers and things that you're looking for.
0: And what these bankers do is ask you if you need help. Bankers are not always doing that. We appreciate what you guys do, and keep doing it, please.
10: Well, thank you, Bill. I appreciate that. I hope you have a good week.
0: You bet. Sarah Heinrich, Growing Harvest Network, next.
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13: With your Ag News, I'm Farm and Ranch Director Sarah Heinrich. The recent June acreage report gave a small look into the farm economy, but didn't tell the whole story. Details after the break.
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13: The USDA's June acreage report showed minor shifts in planting, with fewer corn acres and more soybeans planted. Faith Parham, an economist with the American Farm Bureau Federation, said farmers planted less wheat, too.
16: And a lot less wheat than expected. We did kind of see in the March intentions report that wheat was going to be lower this year, and that held true. All of this kind of shows how cost of production shifts planting over time. I will say that originally we thought that there was going to be a large shift to soybeans because of the cost of fertilizer, and it really wasn't that big of a shift.
13: Parham said fertilizer prices did play a role in the switch from corn to soybeans.
16: Some probably switched and planted a little bit more soybeans than they were thinking, but nothing too drastic. I think we might have seen some reduction in acreage, but again, nothing too drastic. What we'll really look to now is what the fall fertilizer markets look like. With the conflict still ongoing, there'll be a lot of volatility into that fall application period.
13: Again, that's Faith Parham of the Farm Bureau. Minnesota-based Lando Lakes Incorporated is investing in its California dairy processing facility to expand high-value dairy protein by enabling production of ultra-filtered milk. The company says the move provides growth opportunities for farmer owners and strengthens the ability to compete in a changing food landscape. At a time when protein is reshaping how consumers eat and how the food system operates, this investment positions Lando Lakes to lead, says Executive Vice President Heather Anfang. According to Lando Lakes, protein has moved beyond a niche health category to become a defining force in how consumers evaluate food. The movement is driven by rising nutritional awareness and new health trends, such as GLP-1 medications that are shifting how and what people eat. The demand for dairy protein is expected to outpace supply through the remainder of the decade. With your Ag News, I'm Farm and Ranch Director Sarah Heinrich for the Growing Harvest Ag Network.
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18: Mostly sunny skies today. High temperature in the low 90s with a south wind at 5 to 15. For tonight, low near 70, mostly clear. We're back to the 90s for tomorrow. Our afternoon high temperature at 93 and a south wind at 5 to 15. More 90-degree weather on Friday. From the Storm Center at Kettleland TV, I'm meteorologist Brian Karstens.
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0: Welcome back to our It's Your Agribusiness Show. On this side of the divide, we catch up with Matt Swenson, Swenson Commodities, with a Swenson look this morning. What are you seeing?
19: Well, we're in the grain kind of market up 8 3/4 and corn here, so 37 1/4, 4.69 and new crop. Soybeans up 8.78 cents as well, 11.98 in new crop. Wheat price up 35 cents, 6.80 in Chicago. Wheat hogs are up $1.30 at 99.75. Cattle are 55 lower at 230.90. Feeders are $1.20 higher at 3.50, even in August feeders. Energy markets down 94 cents at 78.40. Stock markets up 16 points in the S&P, 148 in the Dow, 138 lower in the NASDAQ. Gold's down 16 bucks. Silver's down a dollar. Bitcoin's trading 65,700. It's up 700-800 points on the day. And there you have it, full year Wednesday.
0: And you're always very good about getting back to folks if they have questions about the numbers early morning, later in the afternoon. How do they reach you?
19: Yeah, give us a call, 605-335-5570, or we're at 5002 South Broadband Lane.
0: We appreciate you, Matt, and we'll talk soon.
19: Thanks.
0: All right, one of the things that we do in this last half hour of our two-hour show is to kind of talk to some of these folks that have information that we have heard from you, our audience, that you're very much concerned in. One of those that you'd like to follow along with is a guy named Tree. That's not his last name. It's John Ball, and we just call him Mr. Tree. Mr. Tree, are you with us?
20: I am. Good morning, Bill.
0: So you're out doing what? You're cutting what?
20: Well, at the fairgrounds in Huron today, and of course, all your listeners are aware, there was a pretty big storm that went through here, Highmore, and that a couple of weeks ago. But we're still taking care of trees on the fairgrounds itself. Most of the trees came through just fine, folks. So when you come to the fair in September, there'll still be plenty of shade. But unfortunately, some of the trees really got busted up by it, and so we're still taking those down this week.
0: You know, as you talk about the busted trees, you're also talking about temperatures that may be 100 plus 3 or 4 days during the week. Does that hurt our trees?
20: You know, that's a great question. That's a question I'm getting. So let me remind all your listeners, every day the temperature's above 85 degrees, every day the temperature's above 85 degrees, your trees are stressed. All those spruce trees you have in your yards, for example, they do not like temperatures over 85. You can all go in the house. They can't. The other thing, it's been dry. And I'm getting calls from folks. They have spruce trees in your yard. They're about 20 feet tall, and they're turning a little rusty, a little brown. And they're going, well, what fungus is affecting my tree? It is not a fungus. It's been too dry. It's been very hot, and they need a lot of water. And that 20-foot-tall tree, it needs about 300 gallons of water a week. So people say, well, I'm watering the tree. How much? You know, a little dribble on it? But 300 gallons. And I realize that's hard to do. If someone has a lawn irrigation system, the trees are probably getting enough water. But if you're sitting a hose out there, you got to give it a long soak. They need at least, if you can give them, 75 gallons. But my point is, it's almost impossible to give the trees as much water as they need to get through this hot, dry spell.
0: So the hot, dry spell, if you had to start over, if you lost the trees, what would you plant?
20: Nothing now. You know, it's hot and dry.
0: I want some shade. What are you doing?
20: Yeah. Well, Bill, I don't have any trees that grow quite that fast. Yeah, if I could, you know, I would make some aluminum ones or something like that you could put up there. But and so now would be a good time to just kind of sit back and relax and maybe look at some trees to plant later this year. It doesn't mean you have to wait till next spring. You know, the garden centers still have an awful lot of trees and shrubs, potted material out there that you can plant, and you can put the stuff in, let's say, a little bit later on, maybe August when the temperatures cool a little and we get a little bit of rainfall, certainly into September. September's an ideal month to plant. So, you know, kind of think about what you might

0: are advocating, what you are teaching, what do you tell them?
1: Well, you know, I tell them what we're doing. I was in Wisconsin on Monday doing that, in fact, over there helping them out, looking at what training they need to have in order to actually entice people to work for them. That's the biggest problem all three companies are finding right now. It's hard to find labor. And, of course, our students get numerous job opportunities out there. We like to keep them in South Dakota if we can. But we have a lot of students from Minnesota and that are looking for jobs back in the area they're working. And I will say our graduates are highly desired because they have the knowledge to do the work, but we also try to teach them the skills. So not only do they know how to do the work and how to do it properly, but they actually can do the work. And I pride ourselves in the fact that you're going to learn all the skills you need to do to either do this work or to supervise people that are doing this work. I always say you don't have to be the best climber, the best cutter, but you should know the work that your crews have to do. That's the best way to manage if you understand the work you're putting your employees under.
0: So how did you find the work that you needed to do and supervising of the students? Who taught you that?
1: Well, School of Hard Knocks. I managed a number of tree companies before coming here. And I realized when I first started, the university did a real good job teaching me how to care for trees. They didn't teach me anything about the business. And at SDSU, we have them take business classes as well, because I've never seen a tree company fail because they didn't know trees, but I've seen a lot of them fail because they didn't know business. And I know, Bill, you're very aware of that with your show. Business is incredibly important. So it's not enough to know how to do the work. What's equally important is know how to do the work and be profitable, which is a trick in itself.
0: So as we are talking this morning, how dry are our trees spread throughout this great state of South Dakota?
1: Very dry. For all your listeners south of Sioux Falls, it's incredibly dry. If you're down here near the Missouri River, which seems to be hitting a drought every year, you don't even need to call me because your spruce, your pines are turning a little rusty. Or you've got a deciduous trees, the leaves are kind of wilting a little, because they'll tell you what they need. They need water. You know, people want to spray something. There's nothing you need to spray. They need water. Even Minnehaha County, even Brookings, we've got a little bit out of the extreme drought conditions because of the rains we have received. But it's just so hot, they're giving up that moisture as quickly as they're pulling it in. So I cannot overemphasize. The only thing your trees need right now is H2O. They don't need to be fertilized. They need a good long drink at least every week.
0: How many students are you teaching this year?
1: Well, let's see. When I looked at the fall classes, and I hate to think the semester is going to be starting in about 6 weeks, Bill. Enrollment in the classes are in the high 20s, low 30s for a lot of the classes I'm teaching. These are upper level classes, so you know you don't have the hundreds that you get in the classes kids take the first year or two. So we've got very nice class sizes. The other thing I do enjoy, Bill, and I really do, is that after they graduate, running into former students working in South Dakota at one of the state parks, for example, or one of the cities, or owning their own company, or meeting them in other states. I've gone to meetings all the way out to Massachusetts where I'm actually have one of my former students come up to me. They've got a job out there. So we've got students from both coasts, Portland, Maine to Portland, Oregon, and a lot of them concentrated within your listening voice. That's where the bulk of our students stay in this large area here.
0: He is the Mr. Tree, and we always ask the tough questions. I was not smart with trees when I went to school, whether it was junior high, high school, or advanced learning. I knew it was a tree, but that was it.
1: Well, Bill, you can start then. You know what? Because we start with no knowledge. And if you know it's a tree, and I say these are these tall objects with leaves on them, we'll start there. But over 4 years, we'll get you far more advanced than that.
0: Mr. Tree, we appreciate you.

0: 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I don't know why, but you must be pretty good.
1: Thanks again. Bye.
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0: Oh my goodness, we go from Mr. Tree to Ukraine. And we've got Ala with us. Ala, we've talked with you and your family for a long period of time. Where are we at this week?
10: Good morning, Bill. I just wanted to say thank you for bringing me on the show and making sure that people hear the updates and hear the good and the bad that an immigrant family is struggling with here in South Dakota.
0: So for those that don't know, tell them about your family, how they came to South Dakota, and how you feel about living in this great state.
10: Absolutely. Me, myself, I came 14 years ago on my own as a migrant worker and decided that South Dakota felt like home, at least for the time being, and I created my little family here. And the rest of my family back in Ukraine never really wanted to move to U.S., so they would have a long time ago. But when the war started, they had no choice. They had to leave their homes, first my sisters with their little kids and young families, and then my parents had to come. And even though they felt like the war is going to be over any time, and for example, my dad stayed in Ukraine for a year from the start of the full invasion, and he still thought that him being present there is going to keep the home safe. But I'm very glad they all made it here, because since they came, our homes back in Ukraine have been destroyed and have been hit.
0: I see by your notes this morning, and I always appreciate you sharing with me what I should know. I'm just a poor Iowa farm boy, so, you know, you got to forgive me. But we're talking about work authorizations being a big concern that those from Ukraine have and the fear that they may not get to stay.
10: Absolutely. It's something that a lot of people don't realize, that immigrants, when they come here, no matter what program they're on, they have to apply for programs to stay in the legal status, and they also have to apply for work authorizations to have a right to work. And those things expire, and for a good reason, so U.S. government can continue the checks of immigrants. So that is definitely how it should work, and that is how it works in U.S. What we have seen in the last couple years, really, since my family came here from the start of the war, is that that paperwork takes time and there's no promises that it's going to come in on time. So these hardworking Ukrainians, including members of my family, all have jobs, all love what they do, love to be able to support their own families, but they have no control over these work authorizations coming in late. So that's what we've been working here in South Dakota to make sure that those that do want to work receive their rights to work on time. But it's a big task out there to work on.
0: You know, I will tell you that I work closely with the state chambers and individual chambers as well all over the state of South Dakota that were very much concerned about the Ukrainians being hardworking people, people they wanted to stay in South Dakota. And I was really intrigued by how they greeted them, how they wanted them to stay. To me, thank you, South Dakota.
10: Absolutely. And that's what we're thankful for. We look for positives in everything that we have going on with my family and other Ukrainians that I work with in the area. No matter what we're going through, they're very thankful to the state of South Dakota and the people of South Dakota for accepting them, getting them the jobs, jumping through some of the hurdles that come with employing an immigrant, like whether it's language barrier, or I brought an example of my sister starting to work at a coffee shop and struggling to give people change because she didn't know what 25 cents looked like and what 10 cents looked like. So all those things, the people of South Dakota are taking on just to make sure that Ukrainians that are here are feeling comfortable. So all that Ukrainians know to do is to appreciate those communities by working hard, raising their kids here and making them a good part of the community. So I think we've seen the best of those two groups of people working together.
0: I'm going to remember your dad, who absolutely didn't want to leave his home to come to South Dakota, but eventually did.
10: He sure did. And no matter how much he wants to go back and how much guilt he has for leaving his friends and his home back there, he's definitely trying to make the best of it. I know a lot of people here in Salem know him, whether he's driving kids to school or picking him up or coming into the front office with a little note of who he's there to pick up, because he still does not speak English. He's doing his best and in his own way becoming a part of our community.
0: Those in South Dakota, have they welcomed you for the most part as good as you would expect them to do, maybe even better?
10: Absolutely. South Dakota has felt like home for me for a very long time. But for me to be able to step back and watch other Ukrainians, newcomers, being accepted here in South Dakota, it makes me proud for being from the country that I'm from, but also being or choosing South Dakota to be my home. Because a lot of people think that people in Midwest are hesitant about immigrants or would not support immigration. But I think there are good ways to do it, good ways to synthesize it. And we have seen the best of it, absolutely.
0: And I want to thank the chambers across South Dakota that reached out and said, come live with us. We'll help you. We'll help you get engaged. And as I heard them say that, I was a little surprised, not having grown up in South Dakota, but that they would be so welcoming, particularly with the workforce. That must make you proud, too.
10: Yes, because as a business owner here in South Dakota and as an immigrant myself, I know that gap needs to be filled, and why not fill it with somebody who's looking for safety? So you're in a way filling both cups. You're helping somebody with this humanitarian issue, but you're also helping your own businesses and your own economy to put strong people in the positions that they can do their best.
0: Arla, your biggest fear right now for Ukraine?
10: I think the biggest fear is the war not ending, because I am seeing Ukrainian forces taking a really, really hard hit. Even if you don't know what's going on or who's supporting the war financially and who isn't in the world, just open the map and look at the size of Ukraine and at the size of Russia, and you will understand how hard it's been to fight for the last 4+ years. So my biggest fear is the war not stopping and other countries not getting involved to stop it, and God forbid, get involved into the war. So that's my biggest fear.
0: Being an old reporter, to see what I did with communities across South Dakota saying, we need you to come here because you work hard and we need those kind of workers, I felt very good about our state when that happened. I wasn't as engaged until that point. But for the most part, Ala, I think that was a big deal.
10: Thank you, Bill. And again, thank you for keeping the updates alive. A lot of people have reached out actually saying that they thought the war was over because the news are not feeding us that information. So please know what's going on in the world by doing your own research. And Bill, thank you for including me in your show.
0: We'll keep you coming, and we'll say a couple of prayers too.
10: Thank you.
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0: Welcome back. One last stop this morning. Laura Edwards is with us. Laura, what are we going to see today and for the week?
14: Well, I think it's no big surprise that the heat continues. Today is the coolest day of the next 5 days, if that makes any sense at all, with a high of only 92 degrees. Still not about 5 to 7 degrees above average for this time of year. But we're going to be pushing the upper 90s here all the way through Sunday, still in the 90s on Monday. So I think it's a copy-paste, the same weather from today through Sunday.
0: Traditionally, how many 90s do we normally get in a year? It seems to me like we've gotten more than our share this last year.
14: Oh, for certainly we've had, and with the forecast as it is, with pushing 100 degrees, that, yeah, we've seen a lot of 90-degree days this year. I don't know that we're anywhere close to a record, but certainly looks like above average by the time we get through the end of this week. Rapid City out west had their fourth consecutive day of 100-plus yesterday, which I believe ties the record and is the most since 2007 out west. So certainly it's hot all around and seeing quite warm temperatures for us that we don't typically see even maybe every 5 years or so.
0: Well, I would really like talking about hot weather, but I would rather talk about who's been the wettest this year. What would you share?
14: Who's been the wettest? I think Well, if you had asked me about 2 weeks ago, I would have said maybe the north central part of the state. But after last week, I think the northeast is winning right now. They're the only part of the state that is not in drought or dry conditions at all. Well, exception for a few other pockets, but really the northeast, I think, is seeing the most moisture. And going between Aberdeen and Watertown last week, they're looking pretty good up that way.
0: All right, we got a minute left. What are we going to see all week? The next,
14: you know, week? Yep, hot and dry conditions. You know, certainly if you're traveling north or west, be careful for even warmer conditions that way. Really be careful of fires if you're going camping, open fires. We won't see much smoke as that's headed out east from Minnesota, but certainly stay hydrated, take the shade when you can, and it looks like a cooler trend returning in about a week and a half to 2 weeks. So by the end of the month, we'll be turning towards cooler than average temperatures. So we see a little relief in the long term here for South Dakota.
0: Laura Edwards, appreciate all you do. Keep up the good work. Get us some cooler weather, okay?
14: Sounds great. Thanks, Bill.
0: All right. We appreciate the audience being with us. Norm Anderson does post the podcast for each of our shows. If you got some things that you wanted to go back and listen and see what I had to say or what our guests had to say, the guests are a lot smarter than I am. But for the most part, we're here. We're wanting to help. Business in the 9 o'clock hour. Agribusiness in the 10. For now, our time is up. Thank you for yours.
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15: Defends the Trump agenda. Lisa Brady, Fox News.
16: I'm proud of what we've done to help American families see safer streets and to have a fair shot at the life they're working to build.
15: And acting U.S. Attorney General Todd Blanche says these are not Republican or Democrat issues, but he's being pressed at his confirmation hearing on several issues, including the handling of the Epstein files release, telling lawmakers that mistakes, including unredacted victims' names, were fixed as quickly as possible.
17: And there are Epstein victims in the room and on Capitol Hill today. Dick Durbin, the ranking member, pressed Blanche to personally meet with some of those victims. He said he can't if they have counsel, but he said there are representatives from the Justice Department that are ready to meet with them today.
15: Fox's David Spunt in Washington, a former federal prosecutor tapped for a top intelligence post, is also on the Capitol Hill grill.
18: Manhattan U.S. Attorney and former SEC Chair Jay Clayton tried to assuage concerns that he didn't have enough national security experience for the role of Director of National Intelligence.
19: I've acted as the principal liaison with senior officials at Treasury, State, and the Department of War on matters of national security. As chairman of the SEC, I advise the intelligence community on various matters.
18: The Democratic ranking member on the Senate Intelligence Committee, Mark Warner, has expressed concerns about Clayton's experience.
20: Do you commit that the ODNI's decisions and analysis will remain free from political pressure and conspiracy theories?
18: Clayton said the job is to give the president and lawmakers the best prepared intelligence he possibly can.
15: Fox's Jessica Rosenthal. The U.S. launching rare daytime strikes on Iran after four nights of airstrikes.
21: The narrative from the U.S. is that they have been hitting the capabilities of Iran to menace shipping in the Strait of Hormuz, and that follows seven commercial ships that were hit crossing the strait. U.S. Admiral Brad Cooper says nearly a dozen crew members are missing, killed, or injured by the Iranian strikes.
15: Fox's Mike Tobin in Tel Aviv. The president says U.S. strikes will intensify. 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
23: From the Kello.com News Center, I'm Tom Rooney. Sioux Falls Mayor-elect Christine Erickson has selected her chief of staff. Jim David has served the city council for 14 years, most recently as chief administrative officer. Erickson says she worked closely with him during her 8 years on the city council. Last week's appointment of former state legislator Herman Otten to the Lincoln County Commission is still drawing fire this week. Commissioner Doug Putnam was critical of Otten's selection last week after coming out on the short end of a 3-2 commission vote to seat him on the commission. This week, Commissioner Putnam said the process ignored public support for another applicant, township official Dwayne Carlson.
24: 10 individuals publicly supported Dwayne Carlson. Herman Otten received no public endorsements during the process. The process should have strengthened the public trust in the county government, not weakened it.
23: Three residents criticized the appointment this week, saying it ignored the public support to seat Dwayne Carlson instead. Nonprofit agencies and emergency responders are on high alert as our heat wave intensifies. Sioux Falls nonprofits that help the homeless population are working overtime to help those exposed to the elements. Many Arlington residents are really feeling the heat this week. About 140 homes have been without air conditioning because of the failure of a new electric load management system. That system failed after going online yesterday morning. And heat will be a big factor for throngs of people in Sioux Falls this weekend, as large crowds are expected for the 2026 Sioux Falls Air Show. The Air Force Thunderbirds are one of the main attractions. The show typically draws hundreds of thousands to Joe Foss Field. From the Kello.com News Center, I'm Tom Rooney.
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26: Our heat wave continues, high today in the low 90s with a south wind at 5 to 15 miles per hour. Forecast tonight, low near 70. Tomorrow, we rebound back into the low 90s with a south wind at 5 to 15. And it looks like 90-degree weather will hold into Friday and Saturday. That is your weather update from the Storm Center at Kettleland TV. I'm meteorologist Brian Karstens.
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27: 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I cannot wait for this game. I am at News Talk Extra 106.3 in Atlanta. Thank you to that station for hosting me. 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Yesterday was the debut of all 3 hours of the show. It was imperfect, but it went quite well. Something around 10,000 of you came and hung out and watched the debut episode of Clay and Buck video version. You can go subscribe on YouTube. You can click the live button and you will be able to go in and share your thoughts on who's going to win the big soccer match coming on later today, as well as many other of the topics with which we will be discussing with all of you. Bunch of different things out there. Sirius, we are going to talk about the border. What should happen when it comes to ICE being able to stop cars? That is a bit of a controversy as President Trump has reversed the rule that came out yesterday that stopping people fleeing in cars was no longer going to be occurring. Trump said, no, we're going to be doing that. Joe Biden's got a new book. Fauci destroyed records and lied, according to Rand Paul, who is preparing for that interaction. We got continued fallout on the Strait of Hormuz and what's going on in Iran. Trump sat down with Fox News' Trey Yangst, who typically is in the Middle East and Israel, reporting on things from there. We got some fun daylight savings time potentially being made permanent. The House voted overwhelmingly to not change the time anymore. A lot of people with big thoughts about that. Todd Blanche is testifying as he is preparing to be the next attorney general. It seems clear that he is going to be able to be confirmed. And Sean Duffy, transportation secretary, is going to be on with us at 1:30. But we begin, Buck, with the controversy coming out of Maine. Another shooting involving an individual they were trying to arrest fleeing in a vehicle. Initially, ICE came out and said, we are no longer going to be stopping vehicles. And now President Trump, when someone is fleeing, President Trump has said, no, we're not changing the policy at all. Let's dive in here. Tom Homan talked about this earlier. We probably should get Tom Homan on the program again in the near future. We've had him on quite a lot. He said that we are seeing record amounts of deportations. I believe this is cut five.
3: Will this change on vehicle stops lower the rate of deportation during the pause?
6: No. You know what? Let me address that for a minute. I'm sick and tired of reading about how the administration has lost their guts with, you know, mass deportations. And do you know June, last month, ICE arrested more aliens than any month in the history of the agency? So, you know, people say ICE is not serious about their job. Last month, the most aliens arrested in the history of the agency, more than last year, more than when you had the FBI, ATF, DEA, Border Patrol, ICE all out there, ICE by themselves, with their 287G partners, had the most arrests in history of the agency.
27: Buck, reports are that ICE was getting up to 10,000 deportations a day, arrests, that the process had accelerated. This story out of Maine, we will see whether it changes any of the storylines, whether it becomes somewhat akin to what's going on in Minneapolis. I would say what is different a little bit about Maine is it is a high-pressure, high-intensity Senate campaign that is going on there, where Susan Collins is trying to fight off whomever the nominee ends up being for the Democrats. But what did you think about this shift, this counter-shift, the story surrounding whether or not ICE is going to be able to stop people who are fleeing in vehicles?
7: Okay, couple things about the change in tactics from Immigration and Customs Enforcement here, which is under Mark Wayne Mullen's purview, and we should have Secretary Mark Wayne on, or Secretary Mullen on, to talk. If you say Mark Wayne, everybody knows who you're talking about, so that makes it easy. But we should have him on as soon as we can to address this, because everyone who, like me and you, has been very concerned about the state of illegal immigration into this country under the Biden administration is now looking at this saying, okay, guys, I understand that you're better than Biden, but that's like being better than the worst ever. So that's not really that encouraging. I understand you've secured the border, and you and I told President Trump face to face last June that that was just incredible and a promise made and a promise kept. And we were high-fiving, if you will, President Trump on that one in the Oval Office. Okay, now let's look at this, though. The problem that we have on the first end of it is the number is not enough, meaning 10 plus million under Biden, and we're looking at 700,000 actual removals a year. Now, I understand this year we're only midway through, but last year it was something like 600,000 or 700,000. And then they say there are these self-deportations, which I do think it's fair to look at the self-deportations as part of the equation, because those are people who are not supposed to be here who are leaving. Question about that, though, is, of course, will they come back? Right. I mean, are they planning on staying out of the country, or are they just going to wait for a Democrat administration? But beyond that, Trump said very often and repeatedly back in 2024 when he was running, the largest, you know, the greatest, most beautiful deportation operation in the history of this country. And I don't think we're quite there yet. And people are looking at this midterm as, OK, time is starting. The clock is feeling like it's really running. So that's part one of this, which is I think they're doing good things and the administration is trying to keep that. This isn't a betrayal of the promise or indifference to it. I think that they set a very high goal. They haven't gotten there yet and people are frustrated. And I think that's very fair. Right. If you promise that something amazing is going to happen, you know, then you get a B plus. there's going to be some frustration. And I think on the deportation number, Clay, it's fair to say we're maybe in B territory, maybe B minus, maybe B plus, depends who you want to ask. Okay, that's one part. The other part, though, and this is maybe even more immediate, we should absolutely not have law enforcement operations being changed because of leftist outcry. We saw this in Minneapolis, and that actually led to, in part, I think, the change in DHS leadership. Clay, we cannot allow street communists to chant that we no longer enforce, via these road stop operations, which are very effective, immigration law, and concede. And this feels like a concession. So you know what I mean? There's the numbers and there's the concession part, and that's not good.
27: Well, also, the people who are violating the law are smart, and I understand some people out there don't necessarily buy into this, but they will adjust their tactics based on what they know the law to be. My concern is, if you say, hey, we're no longer going to be stopping people who are trying to flee in vehicles, that's actually going to create far more incentive for people to flee in vehicles, right? Because you know, hey, if I get in a car, they can't stop me, right? And so my concern is that immediately leads to more people rushing to try to get in vehicles, which actually could put more ICE agents in danger than would be in danger if they hadn't said anything at all. It is interesting, I will say, that this ends up happening in Maine, and that before it ended up happening in Minneapolis, it feels like this story in many ways is designed to try to take away from the story being that the Democrat Party is in chaos, Graham Plattner, everything else. Suddenly, it's like they wave that memory stick from Men in Black, and the storyline becomes, oh, we're going to talk about ICE in Maine now, as opposed to talking about how corrupt and dishonest and dishonorable the overall process of selecting a Democrat candidate in Maine has been. And Buck, remember, they don't pick their candidate until the end of July. This feels like they have upped the amount of angst and antagonism in their ICE protests. They've now got a shooting. We'll see what happened with that shooting. But I go back to what happened in Minneapolis when those two individuals got shot. That was for communists. That was for people who don't believe in the rule of law. That was the best thing that could have happened to them, because it turned the story from deportation to, oh, ICE is killing innocent Americans, even though when the videos came out with Rene Good, and then remember that guy Alex Preti that they were trying to turn into a hero, he kicked a taillight out. He was on video screaming at people. He was carrying a gun. These people were not psychologically well, but their deaths, I really do believe this, for Democrats and far left wingers, that was the best gift they could have given, because it changed the narrative course of the conversation.
7: So you look at these two incidents on July 7th in Houston and in on July 13th in Maine. We'll start with the Houston incident, Clay. So you had a 52-year-old Mexican national. He'd lived in the U.S. for a long time. What happened, according to DHS, and they're going to do a full investigation on this, and we're still, there are more facts to come in, but agents were conducting an immigration stop, and they said that he, this guy, allegedly tried to evade them in the car, rammed an ICE vehicle, ignored commands, and tried to run over an officer, and an agent fired in self-defense. Okay, that's one. In the second incident in Maine, a 26-year-old Colombian man was... he was a food delivery driver during an immigration enforcement operation stop. He was not the intended target, but they say that he accelerated his car toward an officer and the agent fired, fearing for himself and public safety. This is very straightforward. If your car is used, even if you're just panicking, and this is maybe the part that people understand. If you freak out and you hit the accelerator and there's a cop in front of your car and they shoot you, it's sad, but it's not the cop's fault.
27: Correct.
7: That is a lawful use of force under the circumstance. They trained us on this even in the CIA. A car is a weapon when you need it to be. All right, we did a lot of this stuff. It's very easy to use your car. They've used cars in terrorist attacks, never mind on one individual officer in a situation like this. They can be used for mass casualty attacks. A car can be a weapon, a very effective one. And so if you hit the accelerator. Now, And there's body camera. People are like, oh, but they're lying. There's body camera footage. We're going to see it. There's eyewitness testimony. We're going to hear it. All these things. But that we would stop these enforcement operations because of outcry, not in response to facts that are established, but outcry from people who don't want any enforcement. Clay, this is the time that has to be used to do these operations. We don't have time to waste. So I view the concession here very negatively. The reason they were doing these stops is they work, and now they're not doing them. And they can tell, and you know, I'm like a Tom Holman big time fan, and he's going to the numbers. And if Tom says it, I believe it's true. Still, I think the administration and I think DHS is making a mistake here by pulling back because of public pressure. And not just going, now, we'll have Tom on. He knows a lot more about the nuts and bolts of how these operations function than anybody. We'll invite him on to talk about this, too. But, Clay, this is a critical campaign promise.
27: Yes.
7: This affects everything that Trump has been trying to get done.
27: I will say a part of me wonders whether part of the miscommunication here is if they announce, hey, we're stopping, and then we restart in a week, do they think that the overall story gets tamped down and gets less attention? In other words, is that the underlying intent here, is not to represent a long change of policy, but just to take some heat off in the short term and then come back to it when people are paying less attention? I would guess that's probably the goal. The problem is here, now the shift and the shift back has gotten more attention than if you had just done nothing at all to change anything, right?
7: Yeah. Yeah. No, I think that my sense is they're going to have to go back and mount these operations up again. By the way, you know, we're speaking of operations, Clay, we're blowing up more stuff in Iran.
27: Yes.
7: Yes. Blowing up more stuff in Iran. How is that all going? Well, we will have a talk about that. I think it's important that we look at what's really happening there. So that's coming up as well.
27: No doubt. We'll talk about that. And I want to tell you, I've been getting emails for 5 years on this program. I've been a lawyer for over 20 years. The number of emails I get from people saying, hey, I've got this case, can you help? Hey, do you know a lawyer? Hey, Clay, I need help with this. Buck, I don't know if you're aware of how much high-priced lawyers cost now. There's a lot of lawyers out there that bill out at over $1,000 an hour. Over $1,000 an hour. 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
7: Welcome back in here to Clay and Buck, and we have many things to talk to you about today. The Strait of Hormuz situation continuing to be what it has been, which is a stop-start ceasefire. When it stops, when the ceasefire stops, the bombs are dropping, and that has been going on again. Trump was asked, by the way, this is Cut 15, guys, about a ground campaign as part of this operation. This is what he says. Play 15.
1: Do you still intend to take Carg Island?
4: I can't say that to you because if I did, it would be foolish, right? But it would be nice to make a little headlines, but it would be foolish. But I'll tell you about Carg Island, so...
1: Are you ruling out a ground campaign in a limited capacity?
4: I don't want to say that either, but I would say no if I thought it was appropriate. It's like sometimes you need a ground campaign, but we have other people that will do the ground campaign for us. But we already hit Carg Island, as you know, twice, even three times. I said hit everything but the oil. Just leave that little area from 25 yards out. Leave that little area. Don't touch the oil because I don't want that in terms of the world economy. It's a chunk of the world economy. So we haven't hit that. At some point we could, but I think it's unlikely.
7: Clay, there's a mismatch here with what we have been told about the pain of the Iranian oil industry for Iran's bottom line and what we are seeing play out. That's the part of this that we were told, oh, they're about to be able to, you know, they can't even find a place to put the oil and it's all going to come crashing down. Apparently not.
27: Well, I think we gave them a little bit of a get out of jail free card with the first 30 days. Supposedly they got out tens of millions of barrels of oil. And now we've ended that. The blockade is back in place for everything relating to Iran. But I think we forestalled the challenges that they were going to have from a storage and production capacity with our decision to give them basically 30 days off. So I don't know how many days we would have to put the blockade back in to get back to where we were.
7: We're going to be on the 30 days on, 30 days off, Iran war, Iran selling its oil program. Wow, we'll talk about it. Look, nearly every president we've had since 1948 has truly supported the alliance between Israel and the U.S. That was the year Israel was founded, 78 years ago. Whether it was President Kennedy in the early 1960s, Ronald Reagan in the 1980s, or President Trump, the recognition of Israel's belief in democracy and freedom has been front and center in our relationship. We may be two nations thousands of miles apart, we're united by shared values of democracy, faith, freedom, and resilience. As America celebrates 250 years of independence, the International Fellowship of Christians and Jews, the IFCJ, encourages each of us to pray for wisdom in the elected officials of both nations to have moral clarity in words and actions that lead to more national unity. The IFCJ has created a USA Israel flag pin for this moment. It's yours free when you go online to flagpinifcj.org. That's flagpinifcj.org.
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15: I'm Jerry Willis, and this is the Fox Business Report. A cooler than expected inflation reading for June is helping stocks today. The producer price index declined 0.3% last month. Lower gas prices were a factor, though crude oil prices rose this month. Changes are coming at Conagra Brands, parent company of Hunt's Ketchup, Swiss Miss, and many other brands you see at the supermarket. Conagra says it will review its non-core businesses and cut its dividend in half. After dealing with higher costs and cautious consumer spending, it lost money in the recent quarter. PayPal shares are up 16%. 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That's your Fox Business Report. I'm Jenny Coselda. 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
6: Mostly sunny skies today, high temperature in the low 90s with a south wind at 5 to 15. For tonight, low near 70, mostly clear. We're back to the 90s for tomorrow. Our afternoon high temperature at 93 and a south wind at 5 to 15. More 90-degree weather on Friday. From the Storm Center at Kettleland TV, I'm meteorologist Brian Karstens.
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27: Welcome back in, Clay and Buck. We are rolling through the Wednesday edition of the program. I'm down at News Talk Extra 106.3 in Atlanta. Appreciate them hosting me. Buck is up in New York City. We had a fun day in the city yesterday. Hopefully some good news to come out of the way that we spent our time. You may be reading about that soon. But, Buck, I wanted to hit you with this. Yesterday when I landed in Atlanta last night late, I saw that a story was starting to circulate. This is me being a media nerd, but I do think it's an interesting one. So Paramount is trying to buy Warner Brothers. A lot of you probably haven't been paying attention to that. But really, the battleground now is, to a large extent, about CNN. David Ellison, who owns Paramount and is trying to buy Warner Brothers. Warner Brothers owns HBO. They own CNN. They own a lot of different assets. They're being sued by 12 total blue states. California is leading the lawsuit. They're saying the merger can't happen. This is really about what has happened to CBS News and 60 Minutes, just trying to be somewhat of a mainstream news organization that isn't far left-wing propaganda. David Ellison wants to do that with CNN, too. So there are 12 states suing to try to stop the merger. The Trump administration has said merger is fine to go. Paramount has huge assets, as one does if you are a movie studio, a TV studio, in California. And now Paramount is thinking, because the state of California is suing them, that they may take their tens of billions of dollars in yearly spend into the California economy and potentially move. I am told the state of Tennessee, my home state, is in the midst of a significant recruitment that could lead to Paramount leaving California and moving to Tennessee. And yesterday, maybe we can reach out and get the governor on to talk about this of Tennessee, Bill Lee. He tweeted yesterday in response to me. I said, come to Tennessee, Paramount. I'd like to have Paramount. Buck, we were talking about this off air. Nashville is an entertainment capital. What have we been talking about on this program for years now? Make a Lewis and Clark television show. Embrace American history. Tell awesome stories. Do movies that people really want to see, as opposed to a lot of this woke slop propaganda that we see regularly being put out into the marketplace. And so the governor of Tennessee, after I tweeted the letter, they've been negotiating and hadn't gone public yet. The governor tweeted, Tennessee is a place where innovation and creativity thrive. Paramount has played an important role in shaping American culture, and we'd welcome the opportunity to see the next chapter of that story unfold in the Volunteer State. Buck, you and I have talked a lot about how politics is downstream from culture and how we have to win a lot of culture battles.

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7: All right, welcome back into Clay and Buck here. We got a lot of calls. Let's get to them. We'll take some now and also on the other side of the breaks. If you're on hold, stay with us. Bill in Sacramento, you want to talk? What's up, Bill?
8: Buck, you know, you guys are the best. I've listened to you since you guys started, and I was a big Rush Limbaugh listener. And Mark Levin is really, I met him in the Reagan Library, but you know,
7: Mark is great. You know, Mark let me go onto his show twice to talk about my book. So I've also been a longtime Mark Levin fan, but go ahead.
8: Oh yeah. I know. Yeah. Mark, he's, you know, a legend talks about a legend, and Mark thinks so highly of you, and you guys work together and like that, but no one can pull one over on you or Mark or Clay. Of course, I talk good about Clay too, you know.
7: What's top of your mind, Bill? I appreciate the kind words. We only got a minute here. Get to it.
8: Oh yeah, you know, the airline thing. I think my opinion. I've been following the talk radio for like 11 years, all over the place, and the far left and all that. John Duffy really didn't address the delay on the tarmac on a crystal clear day. I mean, it's the staff. I could see through that. And he, you know.
7: Yeah, well, look, Bill, I appreciate you calling in. We're about to get into a break here. We'll take more calls on the other side of this. By the way, a lot of you want to talk about this and also the eviction thing. I'll just say this. Look, if the airlines are cutting corners and cutting hours out of your life as a result, we should at least know that. And I'm telling you that that's what's happening. So you can care about it or not, but this whole thing about hiding behind weather or whatever, that's not true. That's just not true. We all know that there's weather. Weather hasn't gotten worse in the last 2 years. Airline staffing has, and they're doing this as a cost-cutting measure, and they're doing this with a lot of federal help and, you know, regulation and everything else. Anyway, I can't fix it all right this second, but I want to fix it overall for all of us. 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
10: I'm Maria Bartiromo, and this is the Fox Business Report. A choppy trading session with stocks mixed in afternoon trading following a softer-than-expected wholesale inflation reading, which followed Tuesday's cool consumer price report. The producer price index showed that wholesale inflation slowed at a quicker rate than expected in June. The producer price index, which captures inflation before it reaches consumers, dropped 0.3% from May and was up 5.5% in June. Excluding volatile food and energy prices, so-called core wholesale prices were up 4.7% from last June and 0.2% from May. Rate hike odds are falling after this week's inflation data. Tech stocks are mixed. However, Apple shares are surging 4%. Its AI system has secured government approval in China, clearing a major roadblock for the iPhone maker to introduce the service in the world's largest smartphone market. That's your Fox Business Report. I'm Hillary Barsky, invested in you.
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19: More heat is in store for this afternoon as highs get to around 93 degrees with light south winds at 5 to 10 miles per hour. There's also going to be plenty of sunshine, and that will lead into clear skies for tonight. Lows are expected to be near 69 before we warm up to another hot high of 93 for tomorrow. From the Killoland Live Doppler HD Storm Center, I'm meteorologist Jalen Borison.
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12: The Markley, Van Camp, and Robbins Show. Jamie Markley, David Van Camp, Scott Robbins, thank you for being here. Now it's time for the five stories we're watching today.
13: Okay, number five, the House of Representatives voted to make daylight saving time permanent, sending that bill to the Senate. Now, here's the thing, though. We've already done this. I've mentioned this before. Back in 1974, that was signed into law. People wound up hating it, and 10 months after signing it, Congress repealed it.
12: Scott won't have it. He wants it. He's wanted it for years.
14: Yes, I do.
13: And the more common sense thing to do would be go the opposite route, standard time.
14: No.
13: All the time.
14: No.
13: Arizona does that.
14: I know. Well, that doesn't make it right, David.
13: Number four, Acting Attorney General Todd Blanche facing a confirmation hearing today to officially take the role full-time, replacing Pam Bondi. Number three, ICE put a pause on most vehicle pursuits after a pair of deadly shootings, but Trump is telling them, hey, forget about that. Hey, man, go after those guys. Get the crooks. Come on, let's roll. Number two, President Trump is escalating the bombing of Iran by launching daytime strikes. It's the first time the U.S. has hit Iran in the middle of the day since the ceasefire deal started. And then number one, meanwhile, Iran says that the U.S. must brace for the closure of all other export corridors that benefit the U.S. and its allies, saying regional energy exports are either shared by all or denied to all.
14: Okay. All right. Start. You guys got a big platform to start lecturing. Mm-hmm.
12: We'll see what happens in the next week. Like you said before, David, it could get funky real quick.
13: Oh, yeah.
14: Yep.
12: Because we're just used to, like, the bombing and stuff like that. Mm-hmm. You see, like, the video. These things just going kaplooey. Mm-hmm. But it could get way more intense than that. We've heard a lot over the last several years about how difficult it is to date, especially if you're like Gen Z. Just because of apps and people don't know how to talk to each other, and some people call it a crisis, whatever. I'm going to see this story and at least found it interesting. I'm not signing off on it, but wanted your reaction. There is a dating service that is apparently taking off in college campuses, mostly in California, and it's called Ditto. It is a full-on AI experience that involves bringing your profiles to life as agents. So the way it works is you complete a survey. So a student completes a survey, and the system analyzes the data and finds the one match for you. And the pairings are sent out once a week, like on a Wednesday. And then the students choose times that work for them for the date. Then all you got to do is show up, because the AI is creating an itinerary based on what you like and the other person.
14: Mm.
12: And eventually, they're even going to offer talking points for the date itself, which is kind of sad.
14: Oh, my God.
13: Wow.
12: So you don't have to plan anything.
13: Right. So, yeah, it's a date planner.
12: Pretty much. And the idea is to circumvent the too many choices aspect of modern matchmaking. Good idea or not?
13: I mean, I don't know, man.
12: You almost hesitate to say yes because it's freaking AI.
13: Well, it'd be, yeah, and it's, I suppose that's better than, you know, the swipe left, swipe right stuff.
12: Yeah.
13: But, man, that just feels like we're scraping the bottom of the barrel, right? In terms of just human interaction.
14: Is it going to make bad dates obsolete now? You got to have bad dates in there. The good ones.
12: I understand. But now this is just according to the company. It's arranged more than 12,000 dates. Mm. Percentage of success rate. What do you think?
14: 62.
13: Defining success as what?
12: You'd like, well, I wouldn't even be going on a second date. 92% said, yeah, I'd like to go on a second date with that person.
13: Okay.
12: And they say it's a 65%, which I think means something to the degree of it's a relationship that lasts at least a little while.
13: Okay.
12: So after seeing that, compared to the others,
13: yeah,
12: you sort of wonder. This is the Markley, Van Camp, and Robbins Show.
14: Yeah, we don't know how to interact with people or talk to people. That's usually how people meet.
13: Yeah. This is going to turn, you know, the dating scene into a slump buster desert, though.
12: Well, sometimes you'll have people that'll set two people up that, so you just know two people that are both single. It's like, you know what? I think this would be a decent match, and it works out.
14: Yeah.
12: That happens.
14: Yeah.
12: You know, and the AI is figuring that part out. It's a little spooky to think about, though.
13: Yeah, it is.
12: Yes. All right. If there's one big story today, David.
13: Well, the human race is doomed because we're outsourcing everything to the computer.
12: Yes. And Mamdani's mayor of New York.
13: Yes.
12: Put that together, we're doomed. Hunter Biden says this is what he would tell Trump. You got to hear this. We'll get to that in just a few and a round of What's Your Story coming right up.

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1: Continuing tensions between Russia and Ukraine in the Black Sea region said to be a factor helping support wheat futures on the day. Minneapolis spring wheat September, 683 and a quarter, up 25 and a quarter. In corn, new crop December up 9 at 469 and a half. November soybeans up 10 and three quarters, 1201 and three quarters of a cent. Grain Belt weather continues to call for above average temperatures through the weekend. Livestock at the Merck in feeder cattle, August contract $1.15 higher at $349.95. August live cattle at $230.12, down $1.30. Lean hog futures a nickel to $1.90 higher. August up $1.87 at $100.32. I'm Rusty Halverson for the Growing Harvest Ag Network.
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8: More heat is in store for this afternoon as highs get to around 93 degrees with light south winds at 5 to 10 miles per hour. There's also going to be plenty of sunshine and that will lead into clear skies for tonight. Lows are expected to be near 69 before we warm up to another hot high of 93 for tomorrow. From the Killoland Live Doppler HD Storm Center, I'm meteorologist Jalen Borison.
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3: I'm Liz Claman, and this is the Fox Business Report.
4: A choppy trading session with the major averages ending higher following a softer-than-expected wholesale inflation reading for June, which followed Tuesday's Cool Consumer Price Index report. The Magnificent Seven Big Cap tech stocks were mostly higher. Shares of Apple rose 4% and hitting an all-time high. Its artificial intelligence system has secured government approval in China. Software stocks also advanced. High-flyer memory and storage stocks like Micron Technology and SanDisk sank as the overall chip sector gave back some of the previous session gains. Shares of IBM fell nearly 3% after tanking 25% on Tuesday. The Dow winners, Apple, Alphabet, and Goldman Sachs. The Dow decliners, Caterpillar, Travelers, and United Health Group. The Dow rising 150 points, the Nasdaq higher by 162, S&P 500 up 29. That's your Fox Business Report. I'm Hillary Barsky, invested in you.
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0: The Mark McVan Camp and Robin Show. If you're one of those people that wakes up in the middle of the night, like, sweating, you're like, man, it is hot outside, and then I can't sleep because of the summer heat. 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
1: Well, a San Diego infectious disease doctor is telling a San Diego NBC affiliate, it's probably best to stay away from fresh produce for the next week or so, even if you wash it, because of the poop lettuce that's been making its way around the country.
2: Oh, boy. Oh, man.
0: Causing explosive
1: diarrhea.
2: Yes. Those two words should never go together, ever.
0: All right. We got to get to Nimrod's. Thanks for the update.
11: When the going gets tough.
12: Damn it, this is too hard.
11: The dumb get dumber.
13: All right, Dean.
11: It's Nimrod's in the News on the Markley, Van Camp, and Robbins Show.
12: I love the poorly educated.
0: All right. Nimrod's in the News. We go to Tennessee. 26-year-old dude. Well, yeah, he was arrested. He broke into a Walmart. They still got workers around. Mm-hmm. They had closing hours. So employees are there. They're like, what was that? And then they see the guy. And he goes on a rampage. He's damaging merchandise. He's all over the place. They're calling police. Man, we got this dude here. Guy then, for whatever reason, starts taking off his clothes. Mm-hmm. By the time the cops get there, he is laying on a pallet of dog food. Just nude. Just hanging. So then when the dude sees the police, he bolts for the clothing section. Like, oh, I better get something. Well, he was cuffed and charged with disorderly conduct, public intoxication, vandalism, and aggravated criminal trespass. If you're a cop, you got a wrestled down naked guy, you don't get paid enough.
2: Yeah.
0: And that's Nimrod's in the News.

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1: 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If I'm wrong, where's the evidence anywhere that I'm wrong? Where's the evidence anywhere that they will adhere to an agreement? In the out years, certainly. Where is it? They're going to defy their own reason for existing, which is to impose their will, especially on the United States, the big Satan?
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3: Stocks ending higher on cooler than expected inflation data and strong bank earnings. The latest CPI and PPI data show price pressures are easing, and as a result, rate hike odds are falling. Apple stock rose 4% and hitting an all-time high and surging past $325 for the first time. The Dow up 150 points, the Nasdaq up 162, S&P 500 up 29. Strong bank results adding fuel to the market's rally. Shares of BlackRock jumped 6.5%. After the investment firm posted banner quarterly results and made history as the first investment firm to manage more than $15 trillion in assets. And shares of PayPal surged 17% following a report that it has received a takeover offer valuing the payments company at more than $53 billion. That's your Fox Business Report. I'm Hillary Barsky, invested in you.
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7: News update, David Van Camp.
9: It's not so much a news update as this day in history. 10 years ago today, the 2016 presidential campaign in full swing. And here is Hillary Clinton.
11: I don't know who created Pokemon Go, but I'm trying to figure out how we get them to have Pokemon go to the polls.
8: Yeah.
10: She's terrible.
8: We really dodged a bullet there.
10: Several times.
8: Yeah, no kidding.
9: Man. Also, that German guy, Freddie, who's been touring the U.S. as he's...
10: Yeah.
9: He dropped off the radar for a little while because people were trying to cancel him and whatnot. Well, he's back. And yes. He went to a shooting range with his friends.
7: I saw it.
9: Yes, he goes. You got a couple of rifles laying down on the table there, a couple pistols, and he says, "Yeah, the fact you could have this at home and just shoot around is so crazy to me." Like, Freddie, you can be one of us.
8: Yes, you can.
9: Live here.
8: It's called freedom. That was one of the funniest shirts I saw. It was this woman that had a shirt over the 4th of July that it was red, white, and blue, and it said MILF on it. Man, I love freedom.
10: Hey, there you go. You knew, you didn't know.
9: I got in trouble for my shirt. And it was I put the tism in patriotism. That's what it says.
8: It's pretty good, man. Like all right, that. We got to get the Nimrod.
12: When the going gets tough.
13: Damn it, this is too hard.
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15: I love the poorly educated.
8: All right. Nimrod's the News. We go to Hall County, Georgia, where the sheriff's office says a dude and a wife are both in county jail facing, a bunch of charges. This is Adam and Brittany Hollis. There was a search warrant that the sheriff's office had for a drug investigation. They had great lead. So they go to the Hollis home. They found the husband and wife in a shed on the property telling them, hey, we're here for a lawful search.
10: Right.
8: A warrant. They refused to open the door. Investigators learned that Adam Hollis was inside the shed burning methamphetamine in a toaster oven.
10: Oh, man.
8: And trying to destroy evidence as his wife tried to delay the deputies. When they pushed through the door, Adam Hollis moved toward the door armed with a running chainsaw with the blade actively moving. Oh, man. Drop it now! Guns beat chainsaw. He dropped the chainsaw. They're arrested in a lot of trouble, and that's Nimrod's in the News.
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18: Come on, smile. 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
19: Maybe he's not a smiler.
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21: Hellfire missiles deployed. I'm Lisa Lacerra, Fox News. The U.S. military says it's disabled a Curacao-flagged oil tanker trying to breach the reimposed blockade on Iranian ports as the U.S. carries out a second round of strikes today against Iran. President Trump saying we will have Iran defeated soon.
22: President updating the war effort at a conference in Pennsylvania of defense and technology executives.
23: That's true with all of the munitions people, actually. Faster, we need a little more speed.
22: President Trump is urging Congress to sign off on a record $1.5 trillion Pentagon budget.
21: Fox's Jared Halpern at the White House. A plan to suspend most vehicle stops by immigration agents is off the table.
0: This morning, President Trump overturned that pause, calling the traffic stops one of the agency's most effective crime-fighting tools, saying without them, ICE would just play right into the criminals' hands. DHS says agents use these traffic stops because you don't need a judicial warrant. It's different than going in someone's house.
21: Fox's Alexis McAdams. Tough questions today from a Senate panel for the man who wants to lead the Justice Department.
1: Acting Attorney General Todd Blanche says he's working to restore public trust in the Justice Department, also highlighting plummeting crime rates nationwide under the Trump administration's DOJ.
14: We are keeping America safe, and we are just getting started. I love this country. I love the Department of Justice.
1: Blanche rejecting accusations that he'd used the department for political purposes as Democrats questioned him over his prior role as the president's personal defense attorney. Republicans largely focused on Blanche's experience as a federal prosecutor.
21: Fox's Jeff Manasso. During the hearing, Blanche insisted the nearly $1.8 billion fund that had been set up to defend the supporters of President Trump was not going forward, but several lawmakers, including Texas Republican John Cornyn, raised concerns that the fund would be resurrected. 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
26: From the Kello.com News Center, I'm Tom Rooney. A construction accident has claimed the life of an Elkton man. 40-year-old Shane Brown was ejected from a skid steer loader and became trapped beneath it yesterday in an accident near Elkton. Those on the scene freed Brown and attempted life-saving measures, but were not successful. Two people were injured in a house fire and explosion in Hartford last night. The victims are receiving medical care, but there's no report on their condition. The Hartford Fire Department extinguished the fire with the help of the Crooks Fire Department and Sioux Falls Fire and Rescue. The Minnehaha County Sheriff's Office and Emergency Management Team were also on site along with Humboldt Ambulance. The cause is under investigation. The Sioux Falls School Board has approved the budget for the upcoming school year. It calls for general fund revenues of about $233 million. Expenses were cut by more than $1 million, even though teacher salaries were increased by more than 2.5%. The salary increase was approved, even though state aid only increased by 1.4%. The good news, business manager Cameron Kirkhove says, is the school's portion of property taxes on the average home will decrease.
27: Just that home alone, which is a very average home in South Dakota, will have a over 23% reduction next year in property taxes. For the school portion, I'd like to point that out. It was only on the school's portion of the taxes.
26: This was Kirkhove's first meeting as business manager following Todd Vick's retirement this past month. And from all appearances, Corvettes are taking over Sioux Falls. The city's Corvette Club is partnering with Downtown Sioux Falls and Experience Sioux Falls to bring back hot summer nights tonight. Over 400 Corvettes from 35 states are expected to participate. From the Kello.com News Center, I'm Tom Rooney.
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3: Mainly clear as we go through the night with a low of 68. South winds will be generally calm at 5 to 15 miles per hour. Another sunny and hot day on Thursday with a high of 95. South winds around 10 miles per hour. Then mostly sunny on Friday. A little bit hotter, 97. Southwest winds at 5 to 10 miles per hour. We'll keep with the sunshine on Saturday with a high of 94. From the Storm Center at Kelowna TV, I'm meteorologist Adam Roy.
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0: You know, this should have been done by other presidents for many years, for 47 years, but really a lot longer than that, and it wasn't. And I never understood why, but now I do. Because if you're not going to do it the way I'm doing it, you're never going to make a deal with them. They were very difficult. They're good negotiators. They were tapping everybody along for 47 years. Then Obama came in and he just offered them, you know, a fortune of money. He paid them off. $1.7 billion in green cash and hundreds of billions of dollars. And that really set everyone else back because they started wanting to make nuclear weapons. And then we hit them just about a year ago, with the B-2 bombers, and that ended that. So we got a little bit lucky. Our timing was a little bit lucky.
1: Mm-hmm. This is the president at his best. Absolutely at his best. And I think it's very important what he's doing. I don't think he's reached the point where enough is enough, like some people say. But I think he's reached the point where it's, okay, we've got to do more militarily. Perhaps a lot more, I don't know. To deal with these subhuman terrorists, because that's what they are. To deal with these subhuman terrorists. There's other things we can do, and I will say it again. We can arm the people of Iran, and we should. One politician said today, we're not going to send in 150,000 ground troops. Who has said that we should send in 150,000 ground troops? Nobody. No one. These are strawman arguments. It's ridiculous. The Iranian people haven't either. They just said, please arm us so we can rise up and overthrow this government. Well, there'll be a lot of refugees. The Iranian people will fight for their liberation. A lot of refugees. Right now, it's a big concentration camp. We have a resistance in this country to helping freedom fighters, and I don't know why. I literally don't know why. I don't know if our intelligence agencies can't do it anymore. I don't know if it's a lack of will from a director or a cabinet secretary or whomever. I don't know. But I'm one of the few people who actually lived through 8 years of Reagan in the Reagan administration, and I know it can be done. I saw it with my own two eyes. It's crucial. This is a great resource. The people of Iran are a resource. It's their country. I'll be right back.
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4: A lifetime isn't measured in speeches. It's measured in actions. Larry Roden spent his life ranching, welding, serving on the school board, as a deacon in his church, a volunteer basketball coach. Long before he was governor, Larry Roden was serving his community. Not for attention, not for headlines. That's just who he is. 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Some politicians spend a lifetime pretending to be somebody else. Larry Roden spent his lifetime showing us who he is. July 28th, Governor Larry Roden, keeping South Dakota strong, safe, free, and built to last. Paid for by Roden for Governor.
5: Nothing has embodied the American spirit like the family farmer. 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
1: Mainly clear skies as we head through the night with a low of 68. South winds will be calm at 5 to 15 miles per hour. We'll keep with that calm breeze on Thursday, sunny at 95 for your high. Then 97 on Friday, mostly sunny with a southwest wind at 5 to 10 miles per hour. Sunshine will remain on Saturday, so will the heat with a high of 94 degrees. From the Storm Center at Kelvin TV, I'm meteorologist Adam Rudd.
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0: It happens not exclusively, but mostly in these big metropolitan areas, which they control. So they don't care. To them, we'll just tax some more, we'll deficit spend some more, what the hell, we'll print more money. Cut 16, go.
1: Is the Department of Justice that you're running...
0: All right, I'm sorry, Senator Chris Coons of Delaware, who's a complete bobblehead. Go ahead.
1: Is the Department of Justice that you're running independent from the White House?
2: The Department of Justice, like every single department in the executive, is part of the executive. I mean, Article 2 of the Constitution gives the power of the executive to President Trump. So we certainly operate with integrity. We certainly operate in the single mindset to serve the American people and do the right thing. But I am a member, if confirmed. I will be a member of the cabinet. I'm serving in the acting capacity that way now, just like the other cabinet members. And President Trump can fire me whenever he wants. So,
1: do you have a sense why he fired your predecessor?
2: I have no idea. I mean, President Trump, we all serve at the pleasure of President Trump in this administration. And,
1: did President Trump ever post on Truth Social directing your predecessor to get at it, to prosecute his perceived political enemies?
2: I don't think those were his exact words. But
1: those were not his exact words.
2: No, but
1: clearly
2: that
1: was the intention. It is my impression, sir, that you are here rather than your predecessor because the president was unhappy with her failures to
0: action. There's nothing he can say. Nothing. That Blanche can say that would convince like Chris Coons, the bobblehead. Nothing. She just says you're here because, you know, Pam Bondi's not here and he feels you're going to do X, Y, Z, okay? So I would be surprised if he gets any Democrat votes. Maybe I'll get one, but the problem's going to be some of these Republicans, like John Cornyn has already raised questions. You know, the Democrats, they march and they click their heels and they salute. The Republicans, not so much. And you know, when you're in a battle like this, that's not a good thing. When you're in a battle like this, it's not a good thing. I'll be right back.
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9: Mainly clear as we go through the night with a low of 68. South winds will be generally calm at 5 to 15 miles per hour. Another sunny and hot day on Thursday with a high of 95. South winds around 10 miles per hour. Then mostly sunny on Friday. A little bit hotter, 97. Southwest winds at 5 to 10 miles per hour. We'll keep with the sunshine on Saturday with a high of 94. From the Storm Center at Kello and TV, I'm meteorologist Adam Rowe.